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8: 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It appears by its own numbers, the U.S. government seems insolvent. 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

0: I don't know that I can. Hold on now. Let's look. Hold on. Come on. Come on up. Let's give it a try very quickly. Let's go to Spiridon, a good man, Bronx, New York. Very quickly, my brother. Go right ahead.
1: All right. It's three sentences. All right. So the president is trying to replicate what he did in Venezuela. The idea was that you take out the top leadership and the underlings do what you tell them to. But Iran is not Venezuela. It's not going to work. They're much more fanatical. And you have to completely replace it with the free Iranian people.
0: Spiridon, you're great. I wish I'd seen you earlier. I would have gotten to you earlier. Call again this week, later in the week. Will you salute our armed forces, police officers, firefighters, emergency personnel, ICE. Thank you, ICE. Our truck drivers, thank you, too. The men and women in Ukraine, the men and women in Israel, the men and women in Persia, and you, the American people. God bless each and every one of you. I'm blessed for you to be there. I'll see you tomorrow.
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8: New strikes, this time in Iraq. I'm Lisa Lacera, Fox News. U.S. Central Command says the strikes targeted Iran-aligned groups directed to attack U.S. forces and Saudi energy infrastructure. This coming after the U.S. military says it halted an Iranian missile attack on forces in the Middle East. Even as President Trump warned Iran to not break any more deals with the U.S.
9: Now is the time, President Trump says, for Iran to make a deal over ending its nuclear program.
10: If they don't make a deal, then I go back and I finish the job. But that's going to take them forever to rebuild. Already, it'll take them many years to ever rebuild.
9: The president has threatened strikes on bridges and power plants, something he said on Fox and Friends he doesn't want to do.
10: They break the deal. We cannot have them break deals anymore. Right.
9: President Trump re-implemented a naval blockade following the collapse of a ceasefire agreement earlier this month.
8: Fox's Jared Halpern at the White House. Funeral services this afternoon for South Carolina Republican Senator Lindsey Graham. President Trump with a list of some of the senator's accomplishments.
11: He secured record funding for our military as a budget committee chairman. He delivered the largest investment in border security in history in last year. He shepherded the passage of the largest tax cuts in American history.
8: The president acknowledged the two did not start out as friends, recounting their battles when they both ran for president in 2016, but said they put their differences aside and became close friends. The Senate moving forward with legislation backed by the late Senator Graham to sanction Russia for its actions against Ukraine. Ukraine's President Zelensky was at the Capitol for the vote. He says it's not just about money, it's a signal to the rest of Europe.
12: Real problem is anti-ballistic systems and anti-ballistic missiles.
8: Zelensky said this week he had evidence Russia was aiding Iran in its battle with the U.S. America's listening to Fox News.
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19: Overnight, expect overcast skies with a low of 63. Wednesday will bring a mix of clouds and breaks of sunshine with a high of 75. Wednesday night will be cloudy with a few showers and a possible thunderstorm, and temperatures dip into a low of 61. Thursday will continue with cloudy conditions, more showers expected, and a high temperature of 73. For Blueberry Broadcasting, I'm AccuWeather meteorologist Jason Caterina.
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13: All right, Dr. Fauci, you got your moment in the sun. 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Well, guess what? 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
3: News. I'm John Saucier. The Senate voting to confirm President Trump's nominee for Director of National Intelligence, Jay Clayton.
4: On this vote, the yeas are 51, the nays are 47, and the nomination is confirmed.
3: Clayton replaces Bill Pulte, who served as acting DNI after Tulsi Gabbard's resignation to take care of her sick husband. The U.S. military says they shot down Iranian ballistic missiles tonight that were targeting American personnel in the Middle East. On Fox Business, Florida Congressman Mike Haridopoulos says President Trump is making it clear when it comes to Iran seeking a nuclear weapon.
5: We're going to have peace through strength, and though we might have tactical disagreements with Israel, we stand with Israel because peace is the goal and the only way to get the Iranians to the table, because they're killers and they're liars, is to absolute force, and that's what he's done for 13 days in a row.
3: America is listening to Fox News.
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16: You're never alone. I followed my dad's advice to always prove myself and do what I can in the Navy and make him proud, make everyone proud. So I try to do that with everything I do. Being a woman, it's sometimes more challenging because we have to wear the same amount of gear that a man does. And we have to do the same amount of pull-ups that a man does for the physical training and the test. It's a challenge, but you can do it. You just gotta set your mind to it. Taught me how to be a leader, independent, confident.
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0: try and execute the plan. Jawbone these people. I'm not above saying, you know, we have to leverage these people. And I'm not sure that the leader is doing that. Maybe he is. But I would sure like to see them at least put the bill on the floor. Let the American people see who votes for it and who votes against it.
1: The last question here, because the telephone line that's going via the moon that we seem to have going on here with the static. Let me ask you, aren't you just a little bit jealous? Because I am. I'm just a little bit jealous of Senator Rand Paul and that hearing that's going to happen tomorrow with Dr. Fauci.
0: Yes. You and I both like doing those oversight investigations. Dr. Fauci is definitely needs to be examined with scrupulously, because I think he lied to Congress. I know, I feel it. I think so. I don't want to get in front of this, but he needs to be held accountable for the devastation that he made in this, not just the U.S. economy, but the world economy, individual people's lives. This guy was a megalomaniac, and it's being revealed in the diaries that are kept, that are coming.
1: Yeah.
0: Rand Paul's going to do a great job exposing it further, I believe.
1: Yeah. Andy Biggs, Republican candidate for governor. Look him up, check him out. And if you can help him, because that's going to be a tight race, one of the more important gubernatorial races in the country. Andy Biggs, thank you so much for joining us on the Sean Hannity Show. Stay with us, everybody. We're going to be right back.
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1: So there's new audio out. Remember the Democrats who were all defending Joe Biden all the time, saying that that HER report, when the, you know, HER came in and said he was an elderly man with a poor memory, and everybody from Kamala Harris right on down the list is saying, oh, that's so fair, unfair. That is a bogus. No, that is not true. That's not the Joe Biden we know. Well, we now know that all those people were lying. They were absolutely lying. Not only were they not meeting and interacting with him, his senior staff, but when they did meet with him, they probably got a dose of what Mr. Her saw and listened to. And now, thanks to the Oversight Project, there's new audio out. Took a 2-year lawsuit to get out there, but there's new audio. And you know what? You can listen for yourself. And when Joe Biden says, hey, to his guy who's writing his book, hey, there's some classified material. Let's look at it. Just be careful. That's against the law. You can't share classified information with somebody without a security clearance. But he did it, and it's on audio. You can listen to yourself. We'll be right back. Stay with us.
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22: Targets in Iraq. I'm Lisa Lacera, Fox News. The U.S. military says U.S. and Saudi forces struck sites used by Iran-backed militias in Iraq, used to carry out attacks on American and Saudi interests in the Middle East. This coming after the U.S. intercepted a new round of strikes on U.S. forces in the Middle East, breaking the pause in fighting.
23: Officials say several ballistic missiles were intercepted. U.S. and Saudi Arabian forces responding with precision strikes on Iran-backed groups in Iraq accused of targeting U.S. troops and Saudi energy sites.
22: Fox's Kevin Cork. Meanwhile, the Houthis claim to have fired missiles at a Saudi oil tanker, forcing it to turn back. The Senate has moved forward with legislation that would put major sanctions on Iran and Russia for its war with Ukraine. Ukraine's President Zelensky tells Fox's Sean Hannity he's willing to try diplomacy with Russian President Vladimir Putin.
24: Minimum to negotiate ceasefire for some period of time and give possibility for diplomats to negotiate, but Putin doesn't want.
22: And he says he had a good meeting with President Trump where they discussed Patriot missiles for Ukraine.
24: He accepted that he will give us licenses.
22: Zelensky came to Washington to attend the funeral of South Carolina Senator Lindsey Graham. The service for Senator Graham held this afternoon at the National Cathedral in Washington, where President Trump remembered Graham's long tenure in the Senate.
25: No bill became law in the most exceptional republic in human history without Lindsey Graham having a say in it.
22: The president called Senator Graham a force of nature and said he would miss him greatly. Japan's prime minister says 13 people have been found dead, many others injured or still missing after a powerful earthquake struck part of the southwest of the country. Japan's Fire and Disaster Management Agency says more than 200,000 people have been advised to evacuate. America's listening to Fox News.
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11: Overnight, expect overcast skies with a low of 63. Wednesday will bring a mix of clouds and breaks of sunshine with a high of 75. Wednesday night will be cloudy with a few showers and a possible thunderstorm, and temperatures dip into a low of 61. Thursday will continue with cloudy conditions, more showers expected, and a high temperature of 73. For Blueberry Broadcasting, I'm AccuWeather meteorologist Jason Caterina.
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2: Fox News, I'm Tom Graham. The U.S. military says American and Saudi forces struck sites used by Iranian-backed militias in Iraq. The airstrikes follow Tehran launching multiple ballistic missiles at American forces in the Middle East, shattering a brief pause in fighting. President Trump's pick for intel chief is confirmed.
3: In a 51-47 vote, the Senate confirming Jay Clayton to become the next Director of National Intelligence. Clayton is a U.S. attorney in Manhattan and was the Securities and Exchange Commission chair during President Trump's first term.
2: Fox's Kristen Goodwin, late Senator Lindsey Graham, honored today.
4: Lindsey, we love you. God bless you. We will always be with you, and you were very, very special.
2: President Trump speaking at the National Cathedral in Washington. Graham will be laid to rest tomorrow in his home state of South Carolina. 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
17: You're never alone. 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So I try to do that with everything I do. 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It's a challenge, but you can do it. 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
7: Targeting groups in Iraq. I'm Lisa Lacerra, Fox News. U.S. Central Command says U.S. and Saudi forces hit sites used by Iran-backed militias used to carry out attacks. This coming not long after the U.S. stopped an Iranian missile attack on American forces in the Middle East.
8: This all comes just hours after the president met with the leaders of Ukraine and Israel at the White House. The attacks shattering a brief pause in the fighting as mediators try to get both sides back to the negotiation table after weeks of escalation.
7: Fox's Kevin Cork. Israeli Prime Minister Benjamin Netanyahu says he's skeptical about any deal with Iran.
9: It's our common resolve to make sure that Iran doesn't get nuclear bombs to threaten every American with.
7: On Fox's Hannity, this evening the Senate moved forward on legislation that would sanction Russia for its war on Ukraine. Ukraine's President Zelensky says during his meeting with President Trump this morning, he gave the okay for licenses for Patriot missile systems.
10: We have to be quicker than Putin because Putin has more people than we, and we have to save our people and use more technologies than people. That's what we do.
7: And Zelensky tells Fox's Sean Hannity Vladimir Putin does not want to negotiate an end to the war. Zelensky was in Washington to attend the funeral of South Carolina Republican Senator Lindsey Graham, a staunch supporter of the Ukrainian effort. President Trump spoke at Graham's service at the National Cathedral in Washington.
11: He died doing the work he was born to do. He was truly a great politician, serving the country he loved to serve so deeply.
7: The president acknowledged he and Graham were not friends at first, recounting a story of a disagreement the two had on the campaign trail in 2016, where he gave out the senator's phone number, though he said Graham got the last laugh, calling him at all hours for the last 10 years. America is listening to Fox News.
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5: VOM weather from the Hammond Lumber Company Weather Desk.
6: Overnight, expect overcast skies with a low of 63. Wednesday will bring a mix of clouds and breaks of sunshine with a high of 75. Wednesday night will be cloudy with a few showers and a possible thunderstorm, and temperatures dip into a low of 61. Thursday will continue with cloudy conditions, more showers expected, and a high temperature of 73. For Blueberry Broadcasting, I'm AccuWeather meteorologist Jason Caterina.
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0: March, there was a Secret Service uniform division officer, Tristan Hale. He was arrested and faces charges for sending sexually explicit messages, images, and video to a girl, a minor. And there was a Secret Service agent that I reported last week who was actually on a PPD, but then he became a polygrapher who was supposed to be in charge of vetting other Secret Service agents. He got a DWI the morning of July 5th, so maybe it was 4th of July related, when he was driving impaired. Then he assaulted a law enforcement officer, and he was accused of sexual battery in Virginia. I've since learned the sexual battery was dismissed. But yeah, this is a law enforcement officer resisting arrest and assaulting another law enforcement officer when he was charged with a DWI when he was on his ATV and had an accident. The mugshot is horrible, but this is a problem. I've said it so many times, and it just doesn't seem like Congress cares, or maybe they're working behind the scenes. I do have some indication that they're working behind the scenes, but what needs to happen is some transparency to hold the Secret Service accountable, or make them answer the questions. How is your recruiting going? Please let me know that you're doing better. But what I'm hearing is that the standards are completely lowered. There's no mental health examination, and there hasn't been for years, that other police departments put in place to prevent any kind of insider threats or mental health issues from rising up within the Secret Service agents and officers while they're on the job. Like we had the one at Joint Base Andrews that was the canary in the coal mine before the assassination attempt on Donald Trump at Butler. A couple months before that, I reported that there was this woman who had a mental breakdown at Joint Base Andrews right before she was supposed to protect Kamala Harris on a trip, was assaulting her supervisor. They had to wrestle her down and get her gun away from her. I just think that there's a cultural problem in the Secret Service that you exposed. And then that cultural problem hasn't gone away. And there is an agent, Rashid Ellis, that I've written about extensively. He has a lawsuit into the Secret Service. He's come forward and has said that DEI had everything to do with the assassination at Butler and the failures at Butler. And he is a African-American. And this is just not changing. And they're punishing him.
1: Well, here's the problem.
0: Coming forward.
1: Here's the problem. You and I could go on for another hour and a half exposing this. It hasn't been fixed. It's not fixed. It is the single most important thing. Heaven forbid something happen on either side of this aisle. This is not a partisan issue, folks. This is bipartisan. They need to solve this. Congress has allocated the money, but the leadership is not in place to actually solve this. And until they do, there are lots of vulnerabilities in it. Heaven forbid, it does scare me. Susan Crabtree, thank you so much for joining us on The Sean Hannity Show. We'll be right back.
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1: I'm a little different than most. I get excited about politics. And I love foreshadowing what's going to happen, because tomorrow's hearing with Dr. Fauci, led by Chairman Rand Paul, Dr. Rand Paul. I just can't wait. I'm really excited to see this hearing. Now, why? My prediction is Dr. Fauci has to plead the fifth. But should he? No. Will he? Yeah, he might. But I'm telling you, the information, the diary, the comments, the previous testimony under oath. Can't wait to see it. Dr. Fauci, hope you're enjoying this Hannity program, because you might want to study up and go back and review all those lies that you've been telling us. I don't know. They seem like lies. We're about to find out. Stay with us. We'll be right back.
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12: Fox News, I'm Ted Linder. Iran launched surprise attacks on U.S. forces in the Middle East today.
13: Officials say several ballistic missiles were intercepted. U.S. and Saudi Arabian forces responding with precision strikes on Iran-backed groups in Iraq accused of targeting U.S. troops and Saudi energy sites. Now, this all comes just hours after the president met with the leaders of Ukraine and Israel at the White House. The attacks shattering a brief pause in the fighting as mediators try to get both sides back to the negotiation table after weeks of escalation.
12: Fox's Kevin Cork. President Trump, several others honoring the late Senator Lindsey Graham.
14: He died doing the work he was born to do. He was truly a great politician, serving the country he loved to serve so deeply.
12: Graham died 2 weeks ago at the age of 71. He'll be laid to rest tomorrow in his home state of South Carolina. 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
1: The Ouija Board. Karen Dahlman, our special guest. Her book is called The Spirits of Ouija, and we're going to take your calls with her when we come back in a moment on Coast to Coast AM. 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
8: Remembering Lindsey Graham. I'm Ted Lindner, Fox News. The late senator honored with a funeral service at the National Cathedral in Washington. His casket brought into the cathedral Tuesday, where President Trump remembered him as a true American original.
9: Lindsey rose from a small town in rural South Carolina, a place he loved so much, to become a constant fixture of American politics at the highest level and a force to be reckoned with all over the world.
8: Lindsey Graham was 71 when he died earlier this month of an aortic dissection, not long after returning from a trip to Ukraine. Ukrainian President Volodymyr Zelensky also attending the service, along with Israeli Prime Minister Benjamin Netanyahu, members of Congress, and members of President Trump's cabinet. A pause in fighting between the U.S. and Iran has been broken, sort of. The U.S. military says American and Saudi forces struck sites used by Iran-backed militias in Iraq. The airstrikes following Tehran launching multiple ballistic missiles at American forces in the Middle East. Meanwhile, Zelensky on Capitol Hill following the Lindsey Graham funeral. Zelensky meeting with senators to stress the importance of legislation to stiffen Russian sanctions. That measure passed the Senate. Zelensky also needing U.S. approval on licenses for Patriot missiles.
10: Today we had a very good meeting with President Trump. He accepted that he will give us licenses. And then I had meeting with the representatives of production, very strong military companies of the United States. I hope that we will do co-production. This is very important.
8: Zelensky speaking with Fox's Sean Hannity. And the Japanese Prime Minister saying at least 13 people have been found dead so far after that powerful earthquake that shook part of southwestern Japan. Search crews continue to look for survivors of the 7.1 magnitude earthquake, that earthquake striking late on Tuesday afternoon. 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
8: President Trump's pick for intel chief confirmed by the Senate.
11: In a 51-47 vote, the Senate confirming Jay Clayton to become the next director of national intelligence.
14: The nomination is confirmed. Under the previous order, the motion to reconsider is considered made and laid upon the table, and the president will be immediately notified of the Senate's action.
11: Clayton is a U.S. attorney in Manhattan and was the Securities and Exchange Commission chair during President Trump's first term. His confirmation comes after a combative hearing with lawmakers for repeatedly refusing to say that former President Joe Biden won the 2020 election. Clayton will take over for acting intel chief Bill Pulte. Kristen Goodwin, Fox News.
8: Cleanup and recovery continues in Wisconsin after a powerful tornado ripped through the city of Menasha.
15: The city of Menasha, south of Green Bay, taking a direct hit Monday from a tornado that left roads impassable, covered in downed power lines and trees, flipped over cars, and littered with decades of family memories from homes and businesses that are now piles of rubble, including his.
16: We had the perfect house. We had the perfect family. I just replaced AC outside last week. They just replaced it. $4,400. Everything's gone.
15: The National Weather Service confirms an EF3 tornado in Menasha. Numerous power outages remain, as today we continue to see neighbor helping neighbor in the recovery process. Jeff Manasso, Fox News.
8: Florida became the first state in nearly a decade to carry out two executions in a single day. An 80-year-old man who was the second oldest inmate known to receive a lethal injection in modern U.S. history, put to death hours after the state executed a former police officer convicted of raping and drowning to death an 11-year-old girl back in 1987. Dominic Anthony Ochacone was convicted of killing

0: his ex-girlfriend's parents in 1986. Now the oldest prisoner executed in Florida's history. I'm Ted Lindner. This is Fox News.
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3: Overnight, expect overcast skies with a low of 63. Wednesday will bring a mix of clouds and breaks of sunshine with a high of 75. Wednesday night will be cloudy with a few showers and a possible thunderstorm, and temperatures dip into a low of 61. Thursday will continue with cloudy conditions, more showers expected, and a high temperature of 73. For Blueberry Broadcasting, I'm AccuWeather meteorologist Jason Caterina.
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5: Foxy's targeted in Iraq. I'm Sue Guzman, Fox News. U.S. Central Command says U.S. and Saudi forces hit sites used by Iran-backed militias used to carry out attacks against American forces in the Middle East.
6: Officials say several ballistic missiles were intercepted. U.S. and Saudi Arabian forces responding with precision strikes on Iran-backed

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3: From the Hammond Lumber Company Weather Desk.
4: Overnight, expect overcast skies with a low of 63. Wednesday will bring a mix of clouds and breaks of sunshine with a high of 75. Wednesday night will be cloudy with a few showers and a possible thunderstorm, and temperatures dip into a low of 61. Thursday will continue with cloudy conditions, more showers expected, and a high temperature of 73. For Blueberry Broadcasting, I'm AccuWeather meteorologist Jason Caterina.
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3: News. I'm Ted Linder. Iran launched surprise attacks on U.S. forces in the Middle East Tuesday.
4: Officials say several ballistic missiles were intercepted. U.S. and Saudi Arabian forces responding with precision strikes on Iran-backed groups in Iraq, accused of targeting U.S. troops and Saudi energy sites. Now, this all comes just hours after the president met with the leaders of Ukraine and Israel at the White House. The attacks shattering a brief pause in the fighting as mediators try to get both sides back to the negotiation table after weeks of escalation.
3: Fox's Kevin Cork. In a lucky Mega Millions lottery, player in Florida has won the $800 million jackpot. The jackpot, the largest prize for the lottery game this year, the 10th largest in the game's history. The unidentified winner can choose between the $800 million prize or a one-time lump sum of $344 million before taxes. 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
10: New strikes, this time in Iraq. I'm Sue Guzman, Fox News. U.S. Central Command says the strikes targeted Iran-aligned group directed to attack U.S. forces and Saudi energy infrastructure. And it comes after the U.S. military says it halted an Iranian missile attack on U.S. forces in the Middle East.
11: Now is the time, President Trump says, for Iran to make a deal over ending its nuclear program.
12: If they don't make a deal, then I go back and I finish the job. But that's going to take them forever to rebuild. Already, it'll take them many years to ever rebuild.
11: The president has threatened strikes on bridges and power plants, something he said on Fox and Friends he doesn't want to do.
12: They break the deal. We cannot have them break deals anymore. Right.
11: President Trump re-implemented a naval blockade following the collapse of a ceasefire agreement earlier this month.
10: Fox's Jared Halpern, and President Trump's pick for top spy has been confirmed by the Senate.
13: The Senate voting Tuesday night to confirm Jay Clayton to become Director of National Intelligence.
14: On this vote, the yeas are 51, the nays are 47, and the nomination is confirmed.
13: Clayton, a U.S. attorney and former chair of the Securities and Exchange Commission during President Trump's first term, will take over for acting Intel Chief Bill Pulte, the director of the Federal Housing Finance Agency. Clayton's confirmation comes after scrutiny from lawmakers for refusing to say during his confirmation hearing that former President Joe Biden won the 2020 election. Kristen Goodwin, Fox News.
10: Newly released audio tapes disclosed by a conservative activist group appear to show former President Joe Biden shared classified information with a biographer. 3 hours of audio and 117 pages of transcripts released by the Oversight Project after the former president lost a legal battle to keep those conversations private. And rescue operations continuing in Japan as the search for the missing continues after a 7.1 magnitude earthquake. 13 people are confirmed dead. 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
10: Dr. Anthony Fauci testifies today before a Senate committee after more than 1,000 pages from his COVID-era diaries were released.
13: In one diary entry, Fauci said, quote, "For better or worse, I'm becoming an international celebrity. Calls from all over the world." In another entry, he mentioned meeting Julia Roberts virtually, writing, quote, "She was so charming. When my image came up on the screen, she gasped and said that every time she sees me, her throat gets dry and she gets nervous." Paul, who has been feuding with Dr. Fauci over the origins of the COVID pandemic for years, will have another chance to question the former chief White House medical advisor during a Senate hearing.
10: Fox's Christina Coleman reporting. President Trump honoring Senator Lindsey Graham at his funeral service in Washington, D.C. Tuesday.
16: President Trump delivered a tribute to Senator Lindsey Graham at the National Cathedral in Washington, D.C.
17: He was a force of nature, and I will miss him greatly.
16: He said for 30 years, nothing of significance happened in the Capitol or even the world without Graham knowing about it, nor a piece of legislation passing without Graham having a say in it.
17: It's a testament to his towering impact that among those mourning him here today are leaders, presidents, prime ministers from all over the globe.
16: The president said while Graham's life was cut short, he lived it to the fullest and died doing the work he was born to do, going out at the top of his game. Jessica Rosenthal, Fox News.
10: South Dakota GOP Governor Larry Roden fended off a primary challenge from businessman Toby Doden Tuesday to advance to the November general election. The primary runoff marking the first time South Dakota voters were asked to settle a gubernatorial nomination through such a primary runoff. And in Russia, the founder of the messaging app Telegram, Pavel Durov, has been charged with aiding terrorism for allegedly not removing channels, chats, and bots that were used by Ukrainian intelligence agencies. I'm Sue Guzman. This is Fox News.
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22: Overnight, expect overcast skies with a low of 63. Wednesday will bring a mix of clouds and breaks of sunshine with a high of 75. Wednesday night will be cloudy with a few showers and a possible thunderstorm, and temperatures dip into a low of 61. Thursday will continue with cloudy conditions, more showers expected, and a high temperature of 73. For Blueberry Broadcasting, I'm AccuWeather meteorologist Jason Caterina.
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10: More strikes. I'm Ted Lindner, Fox News. The strikes between the U.S. and Iran are back on after a brief pause. Fox's Steve Harrigan with more.
11: 4 days of relative quiet now. U.S. Central Command is reporting activity and strikes from both sides in this war. First of all, U.S. and Saudi fighter jets attacking inside Iraq, attacking Iranian-backed militia positions inside Iraq. Those positions have been firing drones at Saudi oil infrastructure as well as at U.S. military in the region. And second, reports of ballistic missile attacks from inside Iran at U.S. military positions in the region. CENTCOM saying all of those missiles intercepted.
10: This comes as President Trump and Israeli Prime Minister Bibi Netanyahu held a meeting at the White House. The late Senator Lindsey Graham honored with a funeral service at the National Cathedral in Washington yesterday. President Trump remembering him as a true American original.
12: Lindsey rose from a small town in rural South Carolina, a place he loved so much, to become a constant fixture of American politics at the highest level and a force to be reckoned with all over the world.
10: Lindsey Graham was 71 when he died earlier this month. He'll be laid to rest later today in his home state of South Carolina. Dr. Anthony Fauci testifies today before a Senate committee after more than 1,000 pages from his COVID-era diaries were released.
13: In one diary entry, Fauci said, quote, for better or worse, I'm becoming an international celebrity. Calls from all over the world. In another entry, he mentioned meeting Julia Roberts virtually, writing, quote, she was so charming. When my image came up on the screen, she gasped and said that every time she sees me, her throat gets dry and she gets nervous. Paul, who has been feuding with Dr. Fauci over the origins of the COVID pandemic for years, will have another chance to question the former chief White House medical advisor during a Senate hearing.
10: Fox's Christina Coleman. 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
10: A lucky Mega Millions lottery player in Florida has won the $800 million jackpot. That jackpot, the largest prize for the lottery game this year and the 10th largest in the game's history. The unidentified winner can choose between the $800 million prize or a one-time lump sum of $344 million before taxes. The win, the first time a Mega Millions jackpot has hit since March 17th, when the top prize went to a winner in Ohio. President Trump's pick for Intel chief confirmed by the Senate.
15: In a 51-47 vote, the Senate confirming Jay Clayton to become the next Director of National Intelligence.
16: The nomination is confirmed. Under the previous order, the motion to reconsider is considered made and laid upon the table, and the president will be immediately notified of the Senate's action.
15: Clayton is a U.S. attorney in Manhattan and was the Securities and Exchange Commission chair during President Trump's first term. His confirmation comes after a combative hearing with lawmakers for repeatedly refusing to say that former President Joe Biden won the 2020 election. Clayton will take over for acting Intel chief Bill Pulte. Kristen Goodwin, Fox News.
10: Florida became the first state in nearly a decade to carry out two executions in a single day. An 80-year-old man who was the second oldest inmate known to receive a lethal injection in modern U.S. history, put to death hours after the state executed a former police officer convicted of raping and drowning to death an 11-year-old girl in 1987. Dominic Anthony Ochacon was convicted of killing his ex-girlfriend's parents in 1986, now the oldest prisoner executed in Florida's history. Nationwide, a total of 19 executions, including Tuesday's, have been carried out so far this year. And a sixth person has died from the Legionnaires' disease cluster that rattled New York City's Upper East Side. No new cases of the pneumonia-like illness have been reported since July 17th. The latest data suggesting the outbreak has significantly slowed over the last week or so. I'm Ted Lindner. This is Fox News.
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23: Overnight, expect overcast skies with a low of 63. Wednesday will bring a mix of clouds and breaks of sunshine with a high of 75. Wednesday night will be cloudy with a few showers and a possible thunderstorm, and temperatures dip into a low of 61. Thursday will continue with cloudy conditions, more showers expected, and a high temperature of 73. For Blueberry Broadcasting, I'm AccuWeather meteorologist Jason Caterina.
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25: We begin our program with what's called the agenda. These are the top stories that we're following, and we think you might want to follow along with us.
26: Number five.
27: The administration filed an emergency appeal with the High Court after the First Circuit U.S. Court of Appeals upheld a lower court block on a presidential executive order. In that signed order, the White House sought to have federal agencies create a database of eligible voters and only have the Postal Service deliver mail-in ballots to people on that particular list.
25: Okay, confused? Let me scramble it for you. It's Grinnell Scott of Fox News, explaining that the Trump administration is now asking the Supreme Court to restore his executive order to tighten up mail-in voting. You may recall the president directing the Department of Homeland Security to compile a list of verified U.S. citizens eligible to vote. Some states, blue states, kicked back, including Maine. States run the elections, yes. But Washington runs the Postal Service. And now the president wants to see it go all the way to the Supreme Court.
26: Number four.
28: 292 souls on board, 10,000 pounds of fuel remaining, reporting an active fire in the cockpit, not able to put it out.
25: That's not what you want to hear on an overseas flight, is it? Air traffic control of Swiss Air flying Zurich to New York and then making an emergency landing at Bangor International Airport yesterday, BGR, rising to the occasion. The Airbus A33 landing safely, closed down the runway for about an hour, maybe three. 300 people aboard getting some extra quality time while in the Queen City.
26: Number three.
29: It's not a cheap trick. It's been decided in the court that you can't run for two offices in the same election. So I guess you can call it a cheap trick. But a sore loser law is there because we have sore losers.
25: That's State Representative Jim White, the Republican of Guilford. Now, you may recall, he got on his motorcycle and drove into our studio yesterday to talk with us about this, and later Zooming with WGME's Max Williams. Jim presents state law and a supporting court decision to the Secretary of State Shana Bellow's office that Troy Jackson is not eligible, according to state law and the supporting court decision. Troy Jackson is not eligible to be the Democrat nominee for U.S. Senate. Now, GME, like Jim, and like us, have all reached out to the Secretary of State's office, and all three of us are still waiting for a reply.
26: Number two.
30: Former Vice President Kamala Harris on Monday endorsed Maine's Democratic U.S. Senate candidate Troy Jackson just 2 days after the state's party used a hastily called nominating process to name him as the replacement candidate in a race seen as crucial for control of the chamber.
25: That's the writings of Patrick Whittle of the Associated Press on Kamala Harris endorsing Jackson. I don't know if there was a phone call or maybe a FaceTime. But can you imagine the conversation between the two of them? Hey, you got the nomination without any public election? Sames. We'll talk with the spin doctors and the newsmakers.

0: 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I'm sure that will come up.
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2: Police began getting calls of a truck weaving all over the road at Lincoln, nearly hitting oncoming traffic. Once authorities found the truck, officials say it refused to stop. Police claim the truck turned into a parking lot and drove straight at the oncoming police cruiser.
0: It's WMTW with coverage of what we shared about this time yesterday. Lincoln police confirming that the driver who led them on a pursuit Sunday night before striking a cruiser, that was Carl Hartley, 57, of Mattawamkeag, was it the same white pickup? The same Carl Hartley that drove off the street and struck and injured four family members during Lincoln's Loon Fest back on Saturday, July 18th. Carl Hartley, as we understand, is back in jail facing charges. There are some mornings when the news presents a very simple question to us, but this is not one of them. It's not who won, who lost, who's running, who's resigning. This morning is not a simple question. I'm going to ask you a hard one here. How many chances should the justice system give someone before the rest of us become the one or the ones taking the risk? Let's establish something that should not be controversial. America is built on the presumption of innocence. And that's one of your two, three options in our question of the day. You don't lose your constitutional rights because you've been arrested. You don't lose your constitutional rights because you've been accused. I say thank goodness for that. Because every one of us would want those protections if we were ever wrongly accused. That's the foundation. That's not up for debate. This is what's up for debate. There comes a point, at least in the minds of, I'll say, ordinary citizens, you and me, when we begin asking whether the justice system is giving someone one more chance, but at the same time asking the rest of society to assume one more risk. It's not a legal question. This is a public confidence question. Got to thinking about two very different cases that now have Mainers perhaps asking that. You know, one is in Lincoln. I don't know if you could guess the other that comes to mind. It's Elliot Cutler. Now, let me be very, very clear. I am not stretching the yarn on my conspiracy board to compare Elliot Cutler's conduct to what happened in Lincoln at Loon Fest and then on Saturday. These allegations are completely different. The crimes are different. The circumstances are different. What I'm comparing is the number of opportunities that the justice system appears willing to provide. Are you with me so far? Elliot Cutler ran for governor, independent. Some say spoiler in the race. One of Maine's best known attorneys, old Barncoat, we called him back in the day, pleaded guilty after the raids to his two residences. Pleaded guilty, 2023, felony possession of child sexual abuse material. Sentenced to prison, followed by probation with very strict conditions. And those conditions only had some weight. They included limits on internet access, electronic devices, pornography, other requirements designed to protect the public while allowing him to still live in the community. Then came allegation after allegation that he violated the conditions. Prosecutors say he used unauthorized electronic devices, unauthorized internet access, alleged possession of prohibited material, then that crazy incident in the South Portland hotel, bag full of DVDs, headed down to the front desk. I think he was going to ask for the Wi-Fi. I'm sorry. Repeated violations and then repeated violation hearings. And by this summer, prosecutors were alleging what amounted to a, count them, 6th probation violation in less than a year. At one point, our Christopher Almey, I love calling him by his full name, Penobscot County District Attorney, publicly called the case an anomaly, I'll say. Almey essentially asking the question that we've been asking for a while and we're asking fresh this morning. Why does this defendant continue to receive opportunities that many other probationers probably wouldn't? I can imagine that every judge, possibly, it's possible, they made exactly the right decision. And maybe every release complied perfectly with Maine law. Don't take issue with the judge unless the judge is executing some leeway

he was released? Apparently so, because week and a half later, 2 weeks later, 19th, Hartley again behind the wheel. Same white pickup. Allegedly, again, under the influence of drugs, meth, according to officers, refused to stop. Now you can understand why he refused to stop. Possibly, allegedly, reportedly. I don't need a 905 day. Ultimately, struck a Lincoln police cruiser. I suppose if Mr. Hartley had to strike something or someone, I guess I'd rather it would have been a concrete barrier, perhaps, in the parking lot and not a cruiser. Do you recall Lincoln's situation with financing, with the tightening purse strings at town hall? I don't know if Lincoln can afford a new cruiser. I don't know how much the damage was. We'll find out. I'll ask that of Lincoln Police Chief Lee Miller. Graciously said he'd take the time to call in and talk with us this morning about, I don't know, 20 minutes, 10 minutes, 20 minutes from now. Anyway, much of what I've shared, they're allegations. He hasn't been convicted. He is, here's this word again, innocent, presumed innocent. And he deserves due process. But here comes the uncomfortable part, okay? If the allegations are true, what are ordinary Mainers, you and me and him and her, supposed to think? Because from where we sit, the system gave another chance. And then another dangerous incident occurred. That right there, that's what shakes the confidence. And I don't think it's because we want a harsher punishment. And I certainly don't think people want to abandon the Constitution. Quite the opposite. People want to believe the justice system is capable of balancing these two equally important responsibilities. Protecting the rights of the accused. And protecting the innocent public. It's not cognitive dissonance. They aren't opposing values. They can exist together. But when atrocities, I'm going to call it an atrocity, not a tragedy. Sidebar, it still bothers me when people refer to the Loonfest incident as a tragedy. No, it's not a tragedy. When someone is to blame for, when someone can face criminal charges for causing an incident, that's not a tragedy. That's an atrocity. When atrocities appear to repeat themselves, people naturally begin asking whether the balance is right on those scales of justice. Maybe there's some information the judge had that we don't have about Carl Hartley. And maybe the law presented to the judge left very little discretion. And maybe release was required. I don't know. Made a couple of phone calls yesterday asking for insight. Some people were telling, I'm not going to disclose who. Said, let me look into it. Let me get back to you. I didn't expect that they'd get back to me in the time of a day. They got more important things to do than talk to me. Anyway, those are all possibilities. And we're not here to convict anyone on the radio. We will talk about them. We will ask the questions. We'll scratch our head and think. And we'll ask the question. How many chances should the justice system give before public safety tips the scale? Because here's what I know. That family hit at Loonfest, they didn't get a second chance. But Carl Hartley did. The officer whose cruiser was hit this weekend, I don't know, maybe, could have turned to the left or swerved to the right or done something else, but that officer didn't get a second chance. And every one of us, every one of you right now driving to work this morning, you got one hand on the wheel, one hand reaching for the thermos with a hot coffee to get you going for the day. I'm not going to talk about you deserving a chance. I'm talking about you deserving confidence that the courts in our state are weighing not only the rights of those accused, but also the safety of everyone else on the road that you're driving right now. As I said, our question of the day posted online at WVOMFM.com. It's also on our social media pages of Facebook and Insta. And it's not one of those yes, no, not sure questions, although not sure is in there. But here it is. And I'm looking forward to reading your text messages. I'm looking forward to reading your emails. And let me get to the phone lines a bit later this morning to ask you. When someone is accused of a serious crime, and I do say that what Carl Hartley did is a serious crime, according to law enforcement, what should carry more weight before trial? Public safety

0: presumption of innocence.
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8: Fox News, I'm Ted Linder. Iran launched surprise attacks on U.S. forces in the Middle East Tuesday.
9: Officials say several ballistic missiles were intercepted. U.S. and Saudi Arabian forces responding with precision strikes on Iran-backed groups in Iraq accused of targeting U.S. troops and Saudi energy sites. Now, this all comes just hours after the president met with the leaders of Ukraine and Israel at the White House. The attacks shattering a brief pause in the fighting as mediators try to get both sides back to the negotiation table after weeks of escalation.
8: Fox's Kevin Cork. President Trump and several others honored the late Senator Lindsey Graham Tuesday.
10: He died doing the work he was born to do. He was truly a great politician, serving the country he loved to serve so deeply.
8: Graham died 2 weeks ago at the age of 71. He'll be laid to rest later today in his home state of South Carolina. America's listening to Fox News.
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5: Spin doctors Brent Littlefield and John Wadsworth. Fellas, we wanted to know if Washington, D.C. had its eyes on Maine following the hastily called convention for Maine Democrats to nominate Troy Jackson to be the nominee to challenge Susan Collins. We flipped a coin. Brent, we start with you this week. Observations on, and I'll share this. One listener called it an inconsiderate convention to the unenrolleds who voted. Let me toss that to you first.
6: Yeah, I mean, well, the whole thing is bizarre to begin with, right? You have, again, I like to lately on this show and this segment, look back at the big picture. And what is the big picture here? We have a Democrat Party that rushed out to get a fake fisherman to be their candidate for the U.S. Senate, right? So you had a guy that went to a very exclusive school for high school, a very expensive exclusive school, went to an exclusive college, then claimed he was an oyster farmer because he was selling $5,000 worth of oysters to his mother's restaurant. And suddenly he becomes the face and the voice of a generation, going to get giant rallies and out the sitting governor from the Democrat primary, and then gets coronated by the Democrat primary voters in Maine, despite the Nazi tattoo, despite all of the weird texts slamming people from rural Maine and everywhere else. They're like, this is our guy because of whatever he's saying and believing in, which I guess is a socialist message with Bernie Sanders. And then they have to toss him in the middle of the summer. And now you got Troy Jackson, who lost his Democrat primary race for governor, is now suddenly running for the Senate. This is such a mess that I was on New Center Maine yesterday, their website, and I pulled up their website in the middle of the day, and they announced that Bernie Sanders has endorsed Troy Jackson for governor. That was the headline. Think about that for a second.
7: Sorry.
6: I mean, literally, I took a screenshot of that, and I sent it to a bunch of people. I'm like, how bizarre is the world today? I mean, this is just craziness. And remember, under Maine state law, each political party has a state convention every 2 years. So there was I was there myself this year. I was at the Republican state convention in Maine this year. But the Democrats, instead of using the delegates that were already elected, already selected, that are part of the Democratic state convention, went out and did this whole new thing where they could kind of engineer the candidate that they want. Okay. And then they get the insider, the guy that's been the state Senate president, the guy's flip-flopped in all these issues, that aw shucks claims he's from the north but spends all the time in southern Maine, that's now their candidate for the Senate. This whole thing is just beyond. Oh, and by the way, the executive director of the Maine Democrat Party, I love all the media highlighting her, all these videos, and she's in there talking about, we as Mainers want this and that. This is the we as Mainers person that's from Florida. That's the executive director of the Maine Democrat Party. I mean, you just can't make this stuff up.
5: John, I'll now turn to you. A lengthy foundation from Brent as to what we've experienced. I'm wondering what you are seeing as Washington may have its eyes on Maine in this important race.
8: A lot of what Brent says is true, but what's more true, not a damn thing about what he said matters. Correct. His first snap poll came out, had Jackson up on Collins. Now that was UNH, and I don't always trust UNH, but it gives you an idea of the field that they're in. He raised $2 million in 24 hours from small donors. You're not going to, no matter what Brent says, you're not going to knock the bona fides of a man who's a fifth generation logger. If you doubt where he's from, just listen to him talk. He doesn't have the charisma the Blattner does or did. But the description I saw was Troy Jackson is what Graham Plattner would claim you to be. This environment is going to be less about who the Democratic nominee is in any race and how voters are feeling about the status quo. And right now, the ultimate status quo is the incumbent party in power. the Republican Party is in trouble. They're in trouble because they control all the levers of power in Washington, D.C., and we are in a foreign war. The price of gas is up. Inflation is up to the highest point in years. And the cost of living is not getting any easier. And Republicans hadn't passed anything that's going to help the average person. The last polls I've seen had the generic Democrat advantage at plus 11 and plus 8. It throws both with a grain of salt, but they tell you where the wind is blowing. So while I think Democrats would have preferred a much cleaner method, I think they did the best they possibly could to involve as many people as they could, and they got the nominee that they would like, and it's a reset. And not a lot of chances you get that. So here we go.
5: You mentioned reset, and Brent, I'm going to come to you first. Collins has arguably a head start, especially financially, with more than $11 million, now north of $11 million, on hand. Jackson now with north of $2 million on hand. My question to you, Brent, is the Jackson campaign going to be able to draw in the necessary money to wage a serious campaign?
6: The answer is 100% yes, but let me tell you why, Rick. And this is great for your program because this really is informing the listeners. They're going to learn something that most people aren't talking about. And the fervor and all the fury around the various Supreme Court decisions that happened this year, there was a monumental Supreme Court decision that came down this year, and it got buried in the news coverage of the other decisions. And that Supreme Court decision has changed the way elections are run in America, the greatest amount since 1974, when all the post-Watergate reforms went in place. And now, and it literally just happened this summer, so now, for the first time since 1974, political parties can directly coordinate with federal candidates. Now, everybody's going to be confused. They're going to be, what do you mean can coordinate? We always see the Democrat or Republican Party supporting their candidates. It's actually not true. It was very highly regulated what could and couldn't be done. And one of the things parties could not do is they could not spend money on behalf of their candidates beyond certain very complicated limits. It was actually a lawyer act. Lots of lawyers made a lot of money off these rules. And now what's happened is the parties can spend unlimited monies and coordinate with their candidates. So as long as the Democratic Party decides it wants to target Maine, which it, all indications are that they're doing that, they can now change the way these things operate if they decide to fully embrace Troy Jackson, which apparently they are, and they can now spend money directly on his behalf. So what Troy raises is almost kind of like icing on the cake on top of what the parties can now spend. And if people are interested in this, they should do some reading on it. And it literally will change and has transformed American politics in a dramatic way. And you're going to see it because you're not going to be able to breathe without seeing a TV ad or a radio ad or something from these campaigns from now till November.
5: John, to you, is that the way that the Jackson campaign can possibly make up its financial deficit?
8: I don't think he's going to need the party to come in. Look, anybody running in this race, it's going to be a competitive race. There's always going to be a competitive race, and anybody running it is going to be able to raise enough money to run against Senator Collins. Zach DeSpain is not the most expensive state in the country to run in. And so at some point, you know, you get to a law of diminishing returns. It's interesting that Brent, you know, brings up the case, because that was actually the case that Brent's talking about with the National Republican Party versus the Federal Election Commission. So you're going to see a ton of money. The Republican Party is sitting on for like $130 million. They're going to be dropping a ton of money. And I imagine they will be going negative on Troy Jackson in about 5 minutes. And they're going to be putting less into North Carolina because most people are writing that off. They're going to be dumping a lot of money into Texas, Alaska, Ohio, Iowa, Nebraska, and possibly even Kansas and Mississippi. So, yes, we're going to see a lot of ads in a lot of places. I don't think that the change in the case is going to be that dramatic because those non-coordinating is always wink, wink. I think more, it's more along the lines of they're going to be able to transfer money just directly around so that, you know, they're basically just sponsoring candidates. That being said, George Acton has shown himself to be able to raise funds from small dollar regular people. And I don't think that has to do with George Acton. I think it has to do with the fact that it's a highly competitive race and a very Democratic confused year.
5: Can I stick to the topic of money, and can I pivot the order in which I'm throwing questions at you? John Wadsworth, Brent Littlefield, the Spin Doctors. John, let me come back to you. The thought might be that we just saw the Democrat Party spend $19 million on a candidate that, because of his past, blew it. I can understand that some people on the national level and here in Maine on the local level might say, you know what? You came to me before, but my pocketbook, my wallet is now empty. I gave you money to run. I don't have any more money to give you to run. Is that going to be a factor in Jackson's difficulty, if he faces any difficulty, in raising money?
8: No. We've already seen it might be a factor. But what we're seeing is that people, especially Democrats and now independent voters, what we're seeing are wildly enthused to vote. First-time voters are incredibly enthused. A data point I got the other day in Texas, one-third of James Tallarico's voters had never cast a ballot before. Those data points are holding true across the country. I think that you're not going to have a problem raising money for what is considered the second most competitive Senate race in the country, or if indeed North Carolina is truly locked up, the most competitive Senate race in the country. Believe me, there will be plenty of funds available for both candidates. Senator Collins sitting on $11 million is a pittance compared to what will come in third parties for her. And you'll see massive announcements and small dollar donations put up for Troy Jackson. And there will be more than enough money for everyone involved in this race.
5: Brent, do you concur that the money will still come in even after Mainers and national donors already gave to see the battle in Maine against Collins?
6: Yeah, it will come in. It will come in the same clip. It will come in. And remember, you have donation limits directly to campaigns. So anybody that's a donor that has a big pockets, and Democrats have a lot of very deep-pocketed donors, they maxed out to Grand Platner. Now that gets reset, and they can start all over again, maxing out to Troy Jackson. So it's almost kind of like an unfair advantage against Senator Collins in a weird way as a result of that. So that's going to happen. But again, I mean, as a practitioner that works with politics every day versus lobbying, I just said that this Supreme Court decision I mentioned before is going to matter. And it, you know, unless the Democrats decide, because Republicans have more money this cycle, which is unusual than the Democrats, unless they decide they want to put their money elsewhere because Troy Jackson just, you know, falters so badly, he's going to have plenty of money because for the first time ever, they can spend basically unlimited money on his behalf, where before it was significantly limited.
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7: Overnight, expect overcast skies with a low of 63. Wednesday will bring a mix of clouds and breaks of sunshine with a high of 75. Wednesday night will be cloudy with a few showers and a possible thunderstorm, and temperatures dip into a low of 61. Thursday will continue with cloudy conditions, more showers expected, and a high temperature of 73. For Blueberry Broadcasting, I'm AccuWeather meteorologist Jason Caterina.
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5: Former governor and now Republican running for Congress in Maine's 2nd Congressional District. Great to reconnect with you, Paul LePage. Welcome back. How are you, sir?
26: Well, it's great to be back, and it's a great day in Maine today.
5: It'll be a greater day if we can somehow find a way to save those four dams on the Kennebec River that Brookfield Renewable says it's interested in selling to the Nature Conservancy. But at least one of those dams critical to the operation of Sappy's Somerset Mill. What are we looking at, sir?
26: Well, it's not just one dam. It's all four dams because it generates 47 megawatts of cheap hydroelectricity, and it's going to be replaced with some more solar panels, which is insane. And the Mills administration is not giving the permits to run the dams, and so Brookfield's decided they're going to sell. I urge all Maine people, I don't care what party you're in, all Maine people should call Hannah Pingree and the governor's office and insist that they work on keeping those dams open. And Hannah Pingree's already said those dams are going to be gone. And so we need to stop that. And as of right now, Brookfield has not completed the sale because of FERC. FERC is holding back. And FERC is not issuing the transfer of licenses because they're concerned about who's going to be running the dams in the interim. And there is no plan on paper to solve the problem that Sappy has. They've done absolutely nothing. It's a paper corporation that's going to be operating. They have no plan to decommission. They have no plans to operate. And it's just absolutely incredible. I think the state should step in and take those dams.
5: The four dams we speak of are the Lockwood, the Hydro Kennebec, the Weston, and the Shawmut. Now, when talking with people from the Sappy Mill and concerned lawmakers, it's the Shawmut Dam that has the impoundment that creates the ability to gather water and the discharge systems for the Sappy Mill. And as I understand it, Governor, and Republican for Congress, Paul LePage, the company not too long ago spent just about $500 million, $500 million modernizing the mill, only to have its future so uncertain.
26: Yeah. I mean, they're talking about lowering the water in the dam like several feet. And what that's going to do is not going to, the water will be below the intake of the mill. And so they're going to have to either reinvest another $50 to $100 million or they're just going to shut down. And with this attitude of not giving permits and fighting the 750 direct jobs at the mill and an additional over 5,000 jobs that support the mill, for instance, all the loggers in the state that provide the pulp to the mill, without having a source of to get rid of the low-quality pulpwood, the logging industry and the lumber industry is going to collapse in central Maine. I just don't understand the thought process.
5: I also wonder if those who are supporting the removal of the four dams for a free-flowing river and maybe fish, I wonder if they understand the message that they're transmitting to the rest of the nation and the rest of the world, that you can invest $500 million in your business in the state of Maine, and they'll disregard it and they'll make a move that causes you to shut down.
26: Well, I'll give you an example. J.D. Irving owns 1.2 million acres of forest land in Maine, and they built a new paper mill in Macon, Georgia. Why? Because of the uncertainty of support from the state. For this exact reason, the permitting, water, air, it's just incredible. I don't understand what the Democratic Party is thinking on removing these dams. Now, first of all, they say it's going to bring salmon back. They've tried that on the Penobscot. They've tried it in other places in the state of Maine. They've tried it on the St. John River in Canada. They've tried it on the Tobique River in Canada. And guess what? The salmon don't come back because they go back where they were spawned. And there hasn't been any spawning for 100 years.
5: Meanwhile, the Nature Conservancy says that they are 100% committed to protecting the Somerset Mill. But I haven't heard from the Nature Conservancy, which is spending a lot of Patagonia money to pay Brookfield Renewable for the four dams. I haven't seen from the Nature Conservancy their plan to protect the Somerset Mill. Have you, sir?
26: Sir, I have not heard a thing. In fact, I recently spoke to the officials at Sappy, and they're saying they're very concerned because nothing has been plan. There's not been any engineering done about saving the mill. And that's why FERC has put a stop to the licensing until they know who's going to be running it, what's the experience of running it, and what is the plan to save the mill. And there's nothing on paper. Please, Mainers, call the governor's office and call Hannah Pingree, because Hannah Pingree is the one that is committed to going through this process.
5: Governor Mills couldn't end this before her term? She couldn't pick up the phone?
26: Oh, yes, and she could.
5: So I guess two phone calls could be made.
26: All she needs to do is give the permit to Brookfield to continue to run the dams.
5: What some people don't understand is why Brookfield Renewable would even begin to consider the offer from the Nature Conservancy to sell the four
26: games. Because it's very simple. It's a very simple operation. The Democratic Party, the governor of the state of Maine, does not want the dams in the river. And she's fighting Brookfield and has for 7 years now. And they just threw their hands up and say, who wants it? We're out of here.
5: Meanwhile, when campaigning, Governor Mills went to the Sappy Mill, and we had reports from it. This headcount here, there had to be at least eight people that reported to us being a part of Governor Mills' tour, in which she repeatedly said, I support the mill, I support the mill, I support the mill, only to see this happen.
26: Yeah, she didn't say she supported the dams. She says she supports the mill. But if you take the impoundment away, where do they get the water to run the mill?
5: Let me ask if you know of a time, talking with Republican for Congress, Paul LePage, former governor, and we're talking of supporters wanting to see the four dams on the Kennebec, the Lockwood, the Hydro Kennebec, the Chaminade, and the Weston saved, and preserve the Sappy Mill and the 750 immediate jobs and all of the ancillary jobs and the lumbering, the forest products industry in the state of Maine. I wonder if there's a timeline. How long can FERC slow the process?
26: I really don't know. I think that the process has been slowed, and they're awaiting more information. So really the ball is in the Nature Conservancy and their companies to provide the additional information to FERC. So it's not, it's been put on hold until additional information comes in.
5: Let me ask you one more question, if I can, as a man that served as governor of the state of Maine. If a phone call or two or three did come in that called upon whoever is in the Blaine House to make this change and save the mill, do those phone calls really make a difference? Do they actually reach the governor? Did they reach you?
26: Boy, if they didn't reach me, somebody called. I made some changes on the front desk at one time because the gatekeepers were locking the gates. And they should come in. And I will tell you this. Call Hannah Pingree's campaign. That will get to her because she now is the front runner in becoming the next governor, and this could derail her aspects of being governor. The Maine people want these jobs. The blue collar worker in Maine has very few great paying jobs, and Sappy is one of them. And we got Sappy and we got Bath Iron Works. Those are two industrial companies that are really helping the economy in the state of Maine. And I'm telling you, I'm told that Sappy and all the forest products in central Maine is about 5% of Maine's GDP.
5: Former Governor Paul LePage, now Republican running for Congress in Maine's 2nd Congressional District. How's Ann?
26: Well, you know what we ought to do? We ought to call Mr. the President and have him make him make those dams monuments.
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1: The U.S. and Iran go on the attack again. I'm Dave Anthony, Fox News. After a four-day break from a two-week flare-up of fighting, driving oil prices back up 3%.
22: CENTCOM says U.S. and Saudi fighter aircraft struck multiple terrorist logistics and weapons sites across eastern Iraq in a strong response to over 30 IRGC-directed aerial drone attacks in the last 72 hours. The unwarranted attacks against U.S. forces were not successful. The U.S. also says on Tuesday the IRGC launched multiple ballistic missiles from Iran in an attempted surprise attack on U.S. forces in the Middle East. All of the missiles were intercepted.
1: That's Fox's Madeline Rivera. The strikes come after Israel's Prime Minister Benjamin Netanyahu met with President Trump at the White House, telling Fox's Hannity after they're committed to not letting Iran have nuclear weapons.
23: It was great. It was one of the best meetings that we've had. And I always hate to disappoint our would-be critics.
1: Netanyahu also attended late Senator Lindsey Graham's funeral in Washington, and so did Ukraine's President Volodymyr Zelensky, who also says he had a good meeting with President Trump. And then Zelensky was at the U.S. Capitol when senators gave initial approval to a Russia and Iran sanctions bill.
27: It's not only about money, how to finance this war, but it's also a big signal to Europe, big signal to Ukraine.
1: That Russia sanctions bill had long been pushed by Senator Graham and went to Ukraine days before his death, and at the funeral, President Trump said,
28: "He died doing the work he was born to do. He was truly a great politician."
1: Graham will be buried today in South Carolina after another funeral there. COVID controversy will be stirred back up at a Senate hearing this morning, led by Republican Rand Paul, who will question ex-Trump and Biden COVID advisor Dr. Anthony Fauci about private diary entries that have been made public.
28: We've probably never, ever seen people so completely at odds with their private thoughts and then publicly proclaiming the opposite of what they were truly saying in private.
1: America's listening to Fox News.
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9: 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I'm Rick Tyler. Three new Maine laws limiting local cooperation with federal immigration enforcement take effect today. Landlords cannot share tenants' personal information without a warrant. Another limits ICE access to private information and non-public areas in certain state-run schools and healthcare facilities. A third restricts local police participation in federal immigration enforcement. Maine's supplemental budget also kicks in, sending $300 checks to select Mainers, free community college now permanent, and a bell-to-bell ban on cell phones in schools. Follow-up, judge revoking bail for Carl Hartley, 57, of Mattawamkeag. Drove into four people in Lincoln 2 weeks back. Out of jail, hit a police cruiser in Lincoln. His lawyer, Lincoln crashes to a medical condition. Mark Guerin, 61, of Stetson, pleaded to possessing guns as a felon, sexually assaulted and killed an 11-year-old in Connecticut 40 years ago. He's going back to jail for 5 years. Business, Bangor Savings Bank President, CEO Bob Montgomery Rice, retiring. End of the summer, 2 decades with the bank, 10 leading it. Lanny Moffitt will be BSB's new CEO. Your exclusive VOM AccuWeather forecast is next.
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7: Today will feature a mix of clouds and some sunshine, but temperatures will not be as warm as yesterday, reaching a high of 75. Tonight, expect cloudy skies with a chance of a few showers and a thunderstorm and a low of 62. Tomorrow will bring continued cloud cover with a possibility of a couple of showers and a high temperature of 71. For Blueberry Broadcasting, I'm AccuWeather meteorologist Jason Catarina.
9: Remember on Facebook you used to have relationship statuses? Single? Married? In a relationship? Well, starting this morning, Maine's relationship with federal immigration authorities is, well, it's complicated.
17: 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This is Maine's Morning News with Rick Tyler and Paul Wolf on Maine's News Talk and Information Station, VOM.
9: That Paul Wolf that she mentioned, he's on vacation. My name is Rick Tyler. I am in what's called command and control here on the Voice of Maine. And we start our program with, well, this is the agenda. 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
20: Number 5.
9: Now, there's nothing wrong with your radio. That's the way it sounded last night. A no-show earlier this concert season, rap artist Lil Wayne making it to the stage for his rescheduled show at the Maine Savings Amp in Bangor last night. A friend of the program, Regina, wrote to us, after he was a no-show last time, everyone should just not show up and see how he likes it.
20: Number 4.
21: You're not a billionaire.
24: I don't think you are either, though, are
21: no.
24: you?
21: No. Are you a billionaire?
24: No.
21: Nice to meet you.
24: Why do you work harder?
4: Why the f*** are you here? Why are you here?
5: To protest burn.
13: Here it comes. Oh, there it is, right there.
4: Get the f*** out of here.
13: The caught on video assault on Maine Wire reporter, one of the hardest working men in digital media in the state of Maine, John Featherston, during an anti-rice and anti-ICE protest, I should say, in Biddeford. Prosecutors are now charging comic book artist Bob Tessick with assault.
14: Number three.
16: The road is littered with the people who are going to beat Susan Collins. And so I would feel very nervous about Maine with 100 days and an unproven statewide candidate against one of the most able political actors this town has seen over the last 30 years.
13: Now, former New Jersey Governor Chris Christie on ABC's Powerhouse Roundtable, he's got eyes on the U.S. Senate race in Maine. And as Troy Jackson is now racing to financially at least catch up with incumbent U.S. Senator Susan Collins.
14: Number two.
18: You know, I'm a fifth generation logger from Maine. I've been fighting my entire career to make life better here in Maine. And you know, that's why I think people are going to come this way.
13: And there's Troy Jackson gabbing on MS Now's Morning Joe yesterday morning. This morning, reports that Governor Janet Mills is not endorsing Jackson, or at least not yet, even when asked. But Mills is still saying that Susan Collins should be defeated.
14: Number one.
20: This law will make Maine community safer by building community trust in government officials and ensuring every person can call for help in an emergency.
13: From the ACLU of Maine, at their policy director, Michael Cabiti, telling WGME's Sam DeCoste that the three so-called ICE outlaws going into effect today in Maine will make the state safer for everyone. Sidebar, if you're a fan of balanced reporting, do not watch DeCoste's report. I'm warning you right now. The three new Maine laws that take effect today changes how police and jails and schools and state healthcare facilities and even landlords are allowed to interact with ICE. Now, supporters call these ICE out policing, ICE out schools and state health care, and ICE out of our homes. Really simple titles, but really complicated rules. The first law limits how state and local police agencies and jails might possibly assist with federal immigration enforcement. The second one restricts ICE access to private information in public schools, state libraries, and certain state healthcare facilities unless ICE has a judicial warrant. And the third restricts landlords from sharing sensitive tenant information for immigration enforcement purposes. So we're not talking about one narrow change affecting one government office. These laws reach into police stations. They reach into county jails. These laws reach into schools, into libraries, into hospitals, into college campuses, housing authorities, apartment buildings. Here's what's bothering me this morning. And I've just done my best to give you a cursory explanation as to what is now in effect that in some communities wasn't in effect yesterday. Lawyers may understand these laws. Police chiefs may understand these laws. Sheriffs may understand them. State police may understand them. ICE agents and Immigration and Customs Enforcement may understand them. And the political leaders, at least those of the majority party that push this upon Maine, they may understand them. But can I ask, do you? Because I'm a little bit confused. And does a parent dropping off a kid outside of school understand them? Does a landlord really understand them? Does a hospital worker this morning understand the three laws? Does the immigrant family deciding whether to call 911 when someone attacks them, does that family understand them? Does the average person living in our state understand when local police may cooperate with ICE and when they may not? And what does the word cooperate actually mean? I'm not convinced we know. And when the subject is public safety, confusion is not harmless. Confusion can be harmful. And confusion can be, I'll say it, deadly. To me, one distinction matters more than anything else going on in this debate. Civil immigration enforcement. I put the word civil there, but immigration enforcement, because when you actually read the law, being here unlawfully is a felony. But the United States is being gracious by only prosecuting it civilly. Civil immigration enforcement, I'll call it that. It's not the same thing as criminal law enforcement. These new limits are primarily aimed at federal civil immigration enforcement. Things like holding someone solely because ICE issued a civil detainer. Turning someone over to ICE based on a civil request. Sharing some release information, using local personnel and resources to carry out a civil immigration arrest. Sidebar, if local law enforcement, I've heard from so many people in law enforcement, in the legal community, that if Biddeford had been working with Immigration and Customs Enforcement, what happened in Biddeford a couple Mondays back would have turned out much differently. But all of that does not mean that Maine police stop enforcing criminal law. It does not mean they stop responding to violence. It does not mean that criminal warrants disappear. It does not mean that an ICE agent becomes invisible to local police the moment something dangerous happens. And this is where a headline can create trouble. Right now, people in Maine are waking up and they're hearing Maine prohibits local law enforcement from cooperating with ICE. What does that mean on the street? Let me give you a scenario. Federal immigration agents are operating on Bartlett Street in Lewiston, popular place. And someone opens fire on them. Does don't cooperate with ICE mean Lewiston police should stay in their cruisers? Does that mean the officers in Lewiston should say, oh, those are federal agents. That's not our problem. Of course not. Gunfire's gunfire. And an active threat is an active threat. Human beings are in danger. Local police officers can respond to the crime, protect life, and enforce the law. Let me give you another situation. An ICE agent comes to Maine with a criminal warrant for a dangerous felon. Not one of those civil detainers. Not a criminal warrant, okay? Say for a moment the suspect gets the drop on the agent. Are local officers supposed to, like, I don't know, shrug their shoulders? Stick their hands in their pockets and walk away? No, as I understand it, they can intervene. They can protect the agent. They can arrest someone who commits a crime, and they can protect the public. By the way, heaven help that local officer who in some way assists someone in ICE. And then the first social media headline comes out from a screaming person that says, look, this officer helped ICE. What's going to happen to that officer's home? I don't know how many Mainers actually know the answers to these questions. And that's my concern, because people do not live their lives with legislative footnotes. Sadly, they live their lives under headlines. They live their lives under political slogans because politicians have weaponized them. And they live under what somebody else posted online. And if the headline says local police cannot cooperate with ICE, a lot of people will hear local police cannot help ICE, period. Hard stop. But that's not what these laws say as I read them, as I understand them. But it may be what people believe. Again, that's dangerous. Now, supporters are making a serious public safety argument. They say local police should enforce Maine law, not function as federal civil immigration agents. They argue that when immigrants fear any encounter with local police that could lead to deportation, witnesses may not report crimes, victims may not seek help, parents may fear sending their children to school, patients may avoid health care, tenants may fear their landlord. Don't they at the end of every month? Supporters, I'm going to put in the word actually here, supporters actually believe separating these institutions from civil immigration enforcement will create trust and make people more willing to ask for help. Now, I'll give you that. That argument deserves to be heard. But opponents make a public safety argument too. They are justifiably worried that these laws create barriers between agencies that may need to share information, that may need to coordinate operations, that may need to protect one another. They worry that if jails can't provide release information, ICE might conduct more arrests in parking lots and neighborhoods and public streets. That could put the public in danger when the suspect might decide to pull a firearm and try to put daylight through the ICE officer and strike an innocent person on the side of the street. Is that what you wanted, majority party? Is that what you wanted, ACLU of Maine? Opponents worry that a policy intended to reduce fear could instead move dangerous encounters to less controlled settings. I think that argument deserves to be heard. And I've already talked about Biddeford.

0: you don't want to rerun the encounter. But the fact that so many Mainers are asking whether Biddeford might have ended differently had local enforcement been involved tells us something very important this morning. It tells us the public doesn't clearly understand what is now the mandated relationship between local police and ICE as passed down by the majority party in Maine. Some believe local officers are not allowed to help. Some believe that they must refuse to help. Some believe ICE will not want their help. And some believe local involvement could prevent shootings. Others say it's just going to escalate confrontations. Here's the truth. We don't know. And here's the second truth. Right now, I don't think 80, 90, 95% of Mainers paying attention understand the rules now. And that's confusion. And confusion affects behavior. It affects whether someone is going to call 911. It affects whether a witness is going to talk to the police. It affects whether an immigrant family is going to ask for help. It affects whether the public trusts local officers to protect federal agents. And it affects what people expect when an unmarked vehicle and armed agents are for some reason called to appear on their street. Right now, supporters of these three laws say the relationships have been clarified. I don't think so. I think it's more complicated than ever. I wish someone had published it in plain English, so we were all on the same page. I wish this hadn't happened at all, because I can't see how this helps. Now, maybe you do, but from where I stand, no one should have to guess whether police will respond when someone is in danger, even if that someone is an Immigration and Customs Enforcement official dispatched to our state because someone is here unlawfully and they may be wanted for felonies. Clarity is part of public safety, and we don't have it this morning. And a law may be clear to the lawyers, it may be clear to the police, it may be clear to political leaders, but I think it is right now dangerously unclear to the people who are forced to live under it. Mike Eads is with the Maine Fraternal Order of Police. I've invited him on. He's on in the Newsmakers Hour this morning to help us to understand how Maine is different this morning than it was yesterday. This is Maine's Morning News. This is VOM.
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3: But when Lindsay was right, and I believe he was right, he had moral clarity on the issues involving good and evil. Lindsay was 21 years old, and his parents died. His sister was only 13, and I interviewed his sister, now Senator Darlene Graham from South Carolina. Tim Scott will be there. Governor McMaster will be there. All of his close friends. I'm sure most of the Republicans, at least, maybe a lot of Democrats too. I have no idea. And the House and Senate will be there. I'm here to honor a friend that I lost, and just try to capture in a short period of time the things that mattered to him in his life.
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3: 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You keep the threat away from your wife, your kids, your home. You control the situation.

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13: Fox News, I'm Sue Guzman. The Pentagon says the U.S. executed joint strikes in Iraq targeting Tehran-backed proxies that have launched attacks in recent days. Jordan says its air defenses intercepted five missiles launched from Iran early Wednesday. President Trump's pick for intel chief has been confirmed.
14: In a 51-47 vote, the Senate confirming Jay Clayton to become the next director of national intelligence. Clayton is a U.S. attorney in Manhattan and was the Securities and Exchange Commission chair during President Trump's first term.
13: Fox's Kristen Goodwin in Russia, the founder of the messaging app Telegram, Pavel Durov, was charged with aiding terrorism for allegedly not removing channels, chats, and bots used by Ukrainian intelligence agencies. And 18 people are now confirmed dead in Japan's earthquake. The 7.1 is many remain trapped. 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
15: 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I'm Rick Tyler. Belfast police say Thatcher Jackson, 25, broke into a home Belfast Mobile Home Park yesterday, hoofed it. Locals sheltering in place until police caught him behind Eastside School. Maine Health announcing it's eliminating 83 technology and analytics jobs over the next 4 to 6 weeks. Health system says the cuts will not affect patient-facing positions. Cumberland County's district attorney calling on lawmakers to expand Maine's sexual assault statutes. This after a man threw semen on a woman in Portland, now faces only an assault charge. Follow-up, Kaylee Brackett, 42, of Perry in court yesterday, judge granting the state access to testimony from her former co-defendant, Donnell Dana, whose trial ended in a hung jury. Dana then pleading guilty to disposing of evidence in the brutal drug-related stabbing death of Kimberly Neptune in Pleasant Point, 2022, this ahead of Brackett's retrial. Two Connecticut firefighters vacationing in Maine, saving two sleeping adults from a burning Scarborough home containing the flames with an extinguisher and garden hose until help arrived. Your exclusive VOM AccuWeather forecast is next.
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18: Today will feature a mix of clouds and some sunshine, but temperatures will not be as warm as yesterday, reaching a high of 75. Tonight, expect cloudy skies with a chance of a few showers and a thunderstorm and a low of 62. Tomorrow will bring continued cloud cover with a possibility of a couple of showers and a high temperature of 71. For Blueberry Broadcasting, I'm AccuWeather meteorologist Jason Caterina.
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19: They're talking about lowering the water in the dam several feet, and what that's going to do is not going to, the water will be below the intake of the mill. And so they're going to have to either reinvest another $50 to $100 million. Or they're just going to shut down.
15: That's former Governor Paul LePage talking with us yesterday. This morning in our studio, the man that served as the technical advisor on energy to Governor LePage, who, by the way, is now running for Congress in Maine's 2nd Congressional District. It's Jim Labreck, CMS Carbon Mitigation Specialist. The governor shared a lot with us yesterday about what you have shared with us about the perils of taking out those four dams on the Kennebec and what it might do. Well, let's just say it. What it's bound to do to sappy Somerset Mill, Jim.
20: It's not only that, but what's it going to do to our electric bills on top of that? You know, they never tell you the complete story. They always have hidden things. Like, I think one of the biggest hidden things is they don't care about fish. They care about knocking down industry. They're going to spend $308 million over 10 years to try and save some fish. When for $15 million, per dam or 60 for all four dams, $60 million, they can put fishways around those dams.
15: And those, right? Fishways would have allowed the fish to get over the dams or to get where they need to go and would solve this situation. We could keep the mill running.
20: The majority of the fish, right? Great, okay. Majority of the fish. It would be, you know, something like 96, 97% of the fish make it over each dam here, okay? So why is it that they could, if they really cared about fish, why is it they wouldn't want to spend $60 million to fix the dam, to put fishways in, instead of $308 million.
15: Oh, I see what you're doing. Yep.
20: To to tear down the dams.
0: So they could spend so much money to just take the dams out, whereas they could spend a whole lot less of that Patagonia money.
20: You have to ask yourself, why do they want to do that? It's because they want to crush industry in the state. But now let me tell you, how are you going to make up that power? It's going to cost a lot. They would have to put in about 200 megawatts of solar someplace. But, you know, the biggest solar farm in all of New England is in Farmington, 500 megawatts. You have to put in 200 megawatts to make up for the same energy as that plant. But now, last week we talked about batteries.
0: Yes.
20: Well, why is it that all these times since you were born, Rick, why is it we never had batteries before? Why do we need them now?
0: They're not profitable or they don't work. That's my two thoughts immediately. Locked and loaded answers. What is the answer?
20: Well, the issue is because we never had solar and wind. It is to make up. It is additional cost like Gorham, $100 million for these battery packs. That is only necessary because solar, for instance, doesn't have any inertia. You know, when you look at a big dam, you get great big flues of water just bushing down with a lot of head, turning great big heavy duty
0: turbines,
20: generators, and discs and so forth, and turbines. And there's a lot of inertia. So if you have a shot someplace or an interruption, you have inertia. You have mass that can pull through that. But you don't get that when you have solar. Solar would just blink right the heck out. So you have to have some kind of inertia. So batteries supply that inertia. The other thing is that you don't have any frequency control. Any kind of load disruption or intermittency load, not intermittency generation with the solar, that will impact the voltage. So you have to have these big battery packs for voltage control. You have to have it for frequency control. You have to have it for power factor regulation. You have to have all of this expense. Now, here is the thing that's going to really tee off your audience today.
0: Oh, boy.
20: All right? All of that cost that's necessary to make solar work is put on your T&D bill. And it doesn't come up on the solar bill. You know, it isn't the solar people paying for this.
0: Okay.
20: It's put on to your T&D bill. And so $100 million here and $100 million there as they add these battery packs to try and regulate their junk low level solar energy goes on your bill. That's money that comes out of your pocket. You wonder why we have an affordability issue? You know, if you take, you know, a few $100 million just for net energy billing, that's a few $100 million out of the pockets of us people, Mainers, that can't, for instance, put that money aside for savings for a home. You can't. It's a whole affordability issue is wrapped right in energy in the state.
0: I need to challenge something. I can understand that the cost of keeping the sappy mill running, if you take out the dams, and even if they try to depend on solar, that will fall to us, probably Versant, probably CMP customers, because the power's got to be made up somewhere. But that's only if the sappy mill survives. They could shut the thing right down. They could take the 750 to 800 immediate jobs and just can them, and they could really devastate the blow to the forest products industry in the state of Maine.
20: Oh, it'll cripple. It will absolutely cripple our state. The high energy costs and these bonehead decisions by people like Hannah Pingree, like Troy Jackson, like the Democrats, they are all fully in support of all these NGOs like the Conservatory and the National
0: Conservancy of Maine. Yeah.
20: Right.
0: See, I wonder, by the way, political question, I wonder about this. Troy Jackson, if I had a dollar for every time that he screams that I'm a logger and I got a chainsaw and I go down and I chop down trees and skip and jump, you would think to underscore that image to voters, he would be against the Nature Conservancy's possible purchase of the four dams to Brookfield from Brookfield Renewables. Why haven't I seen that?
20: Well, you know, you had one of your regulars call in yesterday and say he flooded his chainsaw. He thought he should ask Troy how to fix it. Well, Troy, you know, started off years ago with an axe, just like Bobby Charles has. And then one day, somebody convinced him that a chainsaw would be much better. He could improve productivity. But Troy, the next day, takes it back and says, it reduced my productivity. And they said, well, let's see what's wrong with it. And he, boom, pulled the cord and started it right up. Boom, boom. And then Troy says, what's that noise?
0: What I wonder is, and the governor pointed this out yesterday, talking with Jim Labreck, CMS, he's our technical advisor on energy. He served under former Governor Paul LePage, and we talked with him yesterday, about 75 hours ago. One thing he said is FERC, the Federal Energy Regulatory Commission, if I'm understanding the initials correct, they've got this thing held up. I don't know for how long FERC can hold this up, but I'll ask you from your perspective, for those of us that do not want to see any of the four dams, the Westcott, the Chaumet, anyway, how do we stop this from happening, Jim?
20: Yeah, get Bobby Childs in there. Bobby Childs will have an energy team that I'll lead, and I'll guarantee you we'll fix the problem. But we need to hire Bobby Childs. We got to give him a conservative legislature in order to be able to pick the right people that we need in the right positions down there. That's what we need. We cannot continue on with the people that ran the Democratic political party that are now running the PUC. It's completely out of control, and it's the voters. And it's 91,000 registered Republicans that don't vote. They're the ones that must get out there and vote. It's their fault.
0: Who's the state senator that's soon going to take a tour of the mill?
20: Searway.
0: Scott Searway, right?
20: We do that
0: August 13th?
20: A week from next Wednesday.
0: Yeah,
20: so
0: I think so, but we should probably have... So you're both going in?
20: Yes. And Jerry Chassay.
0: Is he?
3: Okay. Yeah. So I'm going to look at the calendar. So that's the... I want to say it's the 13th of August.
20: Yes.
3: All right. So maybe the week after, are you going to make an arrangement to... Maybe if Mr. Chassay is available and Mr. Searway is available,
20: right,
0: to get all three of you in the room.
20: You got it.
0: To tell us what you've seen, what you've witnessed. One last question. The governor said, former Governor LePage,
20: right,
0: running for Congress in Maine's 2nd Congressional District, he said, if you want to stop this thing, you tell me, get Bobby Charles.
20: Right.
0: He said some things which kind of like made my stomach go a little sour yesterday about Hannah Pingree being a front runner. But he said, call the Pingree campaign. Call the Pingree campaign. Is that going to do any good?
20: No. They're completely oblivious to anything that anybody with common sense will ever tell them. Every one of these things that Hannah Pingree has led, that has raised our electric costs, that has doubled it in the last 8 years, is nothing that she is going to do to turn it around. Zero chance Hannah Pingree will turn anything around. 100% chance she'll continue to increase our costs until Maine goes down the tubes. We're in a death spiral with Hannah Pingree.
0: Jim LeBrecq, CMS, our tech advisor on energy. And I will say, because your microphone is picking up the sound of your son Arno, who's in our studio this morning as well. And we're glad to see him.
20: All right.
0: In a moment, we open up the Book of Troy. Did you hear the Book of Troy yesterday by any chance?
20: Oh, yes.
0: Yeah, okay. We have chapter 2 of the Book of Troy is today. Shakedown of the Shipyard is coming up on Maine's Morning News here on VOM.
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4: With sports, I'm Rick Tyler. The Red Sox nearly erasing a four-run deficit, but the Oakland Athletics holding on to a 4-3 win in West Sacramento last night. Rookie Gage Jump shutting out Boston for six innings, allowing three hits and striking out seven. Brian Severin hitting a two-run homer in the seventh, his first in the majors since 2022. Willyar Abreu putting Boston on the board with an eighth-inning RBI single. Connor Wong then blasting a two-run homer with two outs in the ninth, but Anthony Siegler's drive died at the center field wall for the final out. Jake Bennett taking the loss. Teams meeting again tonight with Patrick Sandoval facing Jacob Lopez. Boston confirming newly acquired infielder Curtis Meade broke his wrist in Monday's game. He's going on the injured list. At Patriots camp, Drake May delivering several sharp throws, while Kayshawn Boutte making another deep highlight catch. And the University of Maine Black Bears opening football practice yesterday ahead of their August 27th opener at Towson. And with sports, I'm Rick Tyler.
5: AccuWeather meteorologist Jason Katarina in moments. The Book of Troy today, the shakedown of the shipyard. If you missed yesterday's Book of Troy, you can hear it on the What Tees You Off Rewind posted yesterday for Maine's Morning News here on VOM at our website, WVOMFM.com.
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5: Book of Troy in a moment, Newsmakers Hour ahead. Mike Eads from the Maine Fraternal Order of Police on the three new ICE Outlaws. I got to find a new way to phrase that. Also, Christina Parker of the Maine GOP on fundraising figures in the U.S. Senate race and the gubernatorial race. But now on the PDQ door telephone line, that hippie freak, well, he was back in the 1980s and the 90s, not so much today. It's AccuWeather meteorologist Jason Katarina. Hey, good morning, Jason. What's up, man?
12: Morning. I was always a punk rocker, sorry.
5: Really?
12: Long hair. Yeah, that was a mohawk, believe it or not.
5: Well, there's a difference between, you know, being a metalhead and going to, you know, see Crew or Metallica and being a true punk rocker, because then you're going to see, I don't know, maybe the Pretenders at your most pop, but you're also going to see, like, the Sex Pistols or something like that.
12: Yeah, Black Flag and Cro-Mags and stuff like that. Yeah, absolutely. Crazy. Some of the hardcore bands from my youth are reforming and touring again, which is amazing. I love it.
5: Lil Wayne, by the way, made it to the stage last night in Bangor after having to postpone his show, or he was a no-show last time around. Fans were excited. We could not play any of the songs back because, well, we'd burn out the seven-second delay. What's on the weather forecast for us today, sir?
12: Well, not as warm today. We'll have clouds and breaks of sun. 75 for the high for us today. Cloudy, couple of showers and a thunderstorm tonight, down to 62. Cloudy, couple of showers tomorrow, 71. A shower in the area Friday as well, with sun filtered by passing clouds. Warmer, though, the high moving up to 77. Sun, some clouds, a couple of showers around, mainly late in the day Saturday, the high of 84. And Sunday looking like the nicer of the weekend days, as it should stay dry. More clouds than sun, though, but the high of 82 on Sunday.
5: We do dig the way that you keep the rain and the clouds in the middle of the work week so we can play on the weekends. AccuWeather meteorologist Jason Katarina. Catch up with you tomorrow morning. Sound good?
12: See you then.
5: Time to open, again, the Book of Troy. Steve Robinson of the Maine Wire and the Robinson Report doing the research, and he sent us a document. It was called, he called it the Book of Troy, and that got us, well, to thinking. And now cometh a reading from the Book of Troy.

And it came to pass that Troy and the fair speaker of the house, Sarah Gideon, sent forth an epistle unto the rulers of the ironworks at Bath. For the legislature had bestowed upon the shipyard a credit of tax valued at $540 million, provided that the shipyard would preserve thousands of laborers upon its rolls. And Troy wrote unto the president thereof, saying, Thou hast not kept thy portion of the covenant. And Troy further declared, It would be unfortunate if the legislature had to reconsider this special credit of tax. And all who read the epistle pondered greatly of the meaning of the word unfortunate. For when thy neighbor saith unto thee, It would be unfortunate, perhaps he merely expresseth concern. But when the president of the Senate hath said it, holding $540 million above thy head, answer thou the telephone. Now the prophet Robinson reported that Troy was then receiving payments from a union of loggers, whose headquarters shared a building

with the Union of Machinists, representing laborers at the works of Bath Iron. And the Prophet Robinson looked upon the arrangement and called it a shakedown. But the rulers of Augusta looked upon it and said, "Behold, is chowder yet served in the cafeteria? For $45 million may be a mighty treasure unto the taxpayer, yet unto legislative leadership it may be but an instrument of conversation," and considered the dust of pencil.

0: The Book of Troy is a satirical presentation based on the investigative journalism of the Robinson Report. Some matters herein include allegations, anonymous accounts, and interpretations of public records. Senators, saints, and Senate candidates are presumed innocent until proven otherwise.
1: Yeah, if you just tuned in and missed part of it, we'll replay today's Book of Troy shakedown of the shipyard during What Tees You Off. Online, our question of the day deals with the big story of the day, and that is the three new anti-ICE or ICE-out laws. I'm going to put a pause in there now. And it asks, do Maine's new limits on cooperation with ICE make you feel safer, less safe, or simply confused about what the new rules now require? I hunch there are Mainers that are either feeling less safe and confused than there are that feel safe. And that may include law enforcement. Privileged to reconnect with Mike Eads of the Maine Fraternal Order of Police in the Newsmakers Hour, moments away. And then Christina Parker of the Maine Republican Party unscrambling some of these financial reports in the race for governor here on Maine's Morning News.
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5: Tries to attack Americans again. I'm Dave Anthony, Fox News.
6: Overnight, Iran launched a surprise attack against U.S. forces in Jordan. At least five missiles were fired by Iran, breaking the lull in fighting over the past several days.
5: That's Fox's Trey Ingston, Tel Aviv.
6: CENTCOM released a statement saying all Iranian missiles were successfully intercepted. The United States has not yet responded to that attack, but overnight, U.S. and Saudi planes conducted a series of airstrikes against Iran-backed Shia militias in Iraq, who were responsible for 30 drone attacks over the past 3 days.
5: Now, the flare-up comes after Israel's Prime Minister Benjamin Netanyahu went to the White House and then told Fox's Hannity he and President Trump had a great meeting discussing preventing Iran from having nuclear weapons.
7: We have a common goal, and it's going to be achieved either through diplomatic means or other means.
5: Before Netanyahu's White House meeting, Ukraine's President Volodymyr Zelensky was there discussing the war against Russia, also telling Fox's Hannity.
8: President Trump wants and the Europeans want. Putin doesn't want. We are asking to stop this war each day.
5: And after Zelensky and Netanyahu attended late Senator Lindsey Graham's funeral, Ukraine's leader was at the Senate for this.
9: Late yesterday, the Senate cast a bipartisan vote to advance a bill named after Lindsey Graham that would extend sanctions on Iran and increase sanctions on Russia, as well as nations that buy Russian oil and gas.
5: Fox's Jonathan Sarri in Columbia, South Carolina, where there's another funeral and then Graham will be laid to rest. Could get testy at the Senate next hour when ex-Trump and Biden co-advisor Dr. Anthony Fauci will be questioned at a Senate hearing over what he wrote in his private diary about COVID and the response. Republican Senator Roger Marshall tells Fox.
10: He was so drunk with his own fame that he was emotionally conflicted since he funded this virus.
5: Which Dr. Fauci denies and may spar with senators over again. Someone in Florida is suddenly filthy rich, winning the Mega Millions $800 million jackpot. 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
12: 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I'm Rick Tyler. Three new Maine laws limiting local cooperation with federal immigration enforcement take effect today. Landlords cannot share tenants' personal information without a warrant. Another limits ICE access to private information and non-public areas in certain state-run schools and healthcare facilities. A third restricts local police participation in federal immigration enforcement. Maine's supplemental budget also kicks in, sending $300 checks to select Mainers, free community college now permanent, and a bell-to-bell ban on cell phones in schools. Follow-up, judge revoking bail for Carl Hartley, 57, of Mattawamkeag, drove into four people in Lincoln 2 weeks back. Out of jail, hit a police cruiser in Lincoln. His lawyer, Lincoln, crashes to a medical condition. Mark Guerin, 61, of Stetson, pleaded to possessing guns as a felon, sexually assaulted and killed an 11-year-old in Connecticut 40 years ago. He's going back to jail for 5 years. Business, Bangor Savings Bank President, CEO Bob Montgomery Rice, retiring. End of the summer, 2 decades with the bank, 10 leading it. Lanny Moffitt will be BSB's new CEO. Your exclusive VOM AccuWeather forecast is next.
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5: VOM weather from the Hammond Lumber Company Weather Desk.
6: Today will feature a mix of clouds and some sunshine, but temperatures will not be as warm as yesterday, reaching a high of 75. Tonight, expect cloudy skies with a chance of a few showers and a thunderstorm and a low of 62. Tomorrow will bring continued cloud cover with a possibility of a couple of showers and a high temperature of 71. For Blueberry Broadcasting, I'm AccuWeather meteorologist Jason Catarino.
7: More than just one law dictating how local law enforcement or the state of Maine might interact with Immigration and Customs Enforcement, we actually have three to discuss with our friend from the Maine Fraternal Order of Police, Mike Eads, has dialed in.
0: Confrontation through conversation and all the information you need. This is Maine's Morning News with Rick Tyler and Paul Wolf on Maine's News Talk and Information Station, VOM.
7: Our question of the day online ripped from the headlines as the majority party in our state passing 1, 2, 3 laws that limit cooperation with immigration and customs enforcement in our state. If a local community hasn't already passed such a law or ordinance, it's now statewide. And we're asking listeners, do these new limits make you feel safer, less safe, or perhaps confused about what the new rules now require? We sent a note yesterday and privileged to get a reply and welcoming back on the PDQ to our telephone line, the executive director of the Maine Fraternal Order of Police, Mike Eads. Mike, we got more questions than answers this morning, and maybe you can help us sort through some of them, sir.
8: Well, I can try. I've got as many questions as you do, Rick. So
7: let's start with LD 1971. That's the one that we've been talking about for some time now, and it limits certain state local law enforcement cooperation with federal civil immigration enforcement. Last we talked with you, there was some great concerns about LD 1971 within your community. Are those concerns still there?
8: And not only are they still there, they've doubled since the Benefit shooting. Benefit brought up a lot of concerns. It validated what we've been saying all along, that prohibiting cooperation, not only cooperation, Rick, but communication. And that's the big word. You know, what happened down in Biddeford, there was no communication between Biddeford PD and ICE. There was no exchange of information. Hey, what do you guys know about this guy? What do you know about where he lives or anything like that? Zero. Biddeford had no idea ICE was in town.
7: Do we think that that would have helped reach a different outcome, that level of communication?
8: We don't know, Rick, but what it did is it limited the possibilities of a different outcome. It really eliminated any possibilities of Benefit assisting. In other words, where this happened, could Benefit at least, if they weren't involved with the hands-on, could they have been on the outer perimeter securing it, so that

0: when Mr. Guerrero took off, they could have blocked the streets. They could have not have had to approach the car as close as they did. And here's the other thing. Biddeford PD does a great job of documenting all contacts with people that they have, whether it's photographs or addresses, descriptions, stuff as, you know, what do you have for identifying tattoos, marks, and so on. None of that information was relayed to ICE because LD 1971 restricts or almost eliminates communication between agencies. And none of this information was allowed to be provided to ICE. And I'm sure ICE, probably the person they were looking for, probably has come in contact with Biddeford PD at one time or another. But Biddeford PD, being a sanctuary city, enacted LD 1971 before the date it was supposed to be legally enacted. And, you know, I listened to the police chief. She said, we do not cooperate with ICE. And that's part of the problem. So could it change the outcome? It could have, but we won't. We will never know because all those possibilities were eliminated.
1: I know it's 2 weeks in the rearview mirror, but there is a thought that comes to my mind, and it's based on what you've shared and what we've been talking about, Biddeford possibly having cooperation. Would Mr. Guerrero have stopped the car and not fled had it been someone from the Biddeford Police Department saying, sir, stop the car, as opposed to someone from Immigration and Customs Enforcement saying, stop the car?
0: Absolutely. And think about this. Biddeford PD makes a living interacting with people all day long, including traffic stops, other types of contacts. And ICE does not. That's not their, for the most part, you know, they're not interacting with ordinary citizens day after day after day. And these guys down at Biddeford have a lot of tactical knowledge just because they know their streets, they know how to handle people, and but all that experience was thrown out the window with LD's 1971.
1: From Maine's Fraternal Order of Police, we're talking with Mike Eads, as Maine now has three laws officially on the books, and as he mentioned, some communities have already embraced LD 1971. Three laws on the books which limit Maine's level of cooperation with Immigration and Customs Enforcement. If I were in a situation like that of Mr. Guerrero, and I'm looking in the rearview mirror or the side view mirror, and someone is ordering me out of the car, I don't think I could immediately identify whether it was a, in that tense moment, I guess, a sheriff's deputy, a local law enforcement officer, a state trooper, or someone who is maybe a U.S. Marshal, or someone from Immigration and Customs Enforcement, or maybe Customs and Border Patrol. I see a lot of now confusion as to who's the authority that has the ability to pull me over. And if I mistake them for someone from Immigration and Customs Enforcement, Mike, I'm just going to take it as a free pass. I don't have to stop. I don't have to answer to them.
0: That's correct. And, you know, when they take off, you have a group of law enforcement officers, ICE, who don't have the experience on chases, on how to alternative methods of stopping people without having to chase them for miles and miles and miles. There's so much that was lost in this situation. And when LD 1971 was passed by one vote and then not signed by the governor, it became law, and It caused more problems than it has solved.
1: Mike, I'm curious. When someone becomes a law enforcement officer, state, sheriff, local, do they take an oath or a pledge of some sort? And if so, what do they pledge?
0: You know, that really, Rick, is a great question, because having worked for three local law enforcement agencies before I went to the state police, and then one afterwards, I took the same oath, and the oath was to uphold state federal and local laws and the Constitution. So all that was thrown out the window with this law, and we're basically violating our oath every day by not cooperating or assisting in the enforcement of federal laws.
1: Well, can I throw a couple of scenarios at you and just get some guidance? Again, because I don't know, and you're the guy that may know. If I'm someone that chose to go through training in Vassalboro, and then I found a position, local law enforcement, maybe with a county sheriff, maybe the state police, and I take that oath, and now LD 1971 limits, confusingly, the level of cooperation that I may play with ICE, and I'm conflicted. I took an oath. I see a law being broken, and I assist Immigration and Customs Enforcement. What punishment do I face?
0: Rick, we're going to be addressing that in the near future. That's my guess. You know, doing the labor work now for the majority of Maine law enforcement, we're going to address it because somebody's going to be put into a bad situation, and they're going to have to make a decision. Do I uphold the law, or do I just ignore what's going on? And they're going to have to wrestle with that and make a decision. And at some point, someone's going to do something that either comes close to crossing the line or does cross the line, and we're going to have to defend them.
1: Mike, let me ask a follow-up question. You said we're going to address it. Are you indicating to me that LD 1971 is now in effect, and the possible penalties for someone who is an LEO who breaks the rules and assists Immigration and Customs Enforcement have not already been outlined?
0: They've been outlined, but my guess, just having been in this business for a long time, is at some point an officer, well-intentioned or not, mm-hmm. is going to cross the line of LD 1971, and we're going to have to defend him or address it. It's coming. We know it's coming. And when it does, we'll handle it accordingly.
1: Mike, a listener asks this question, and I asked it this morning as we tried to wrap our minds around this. And it's a scenario, but it's a scenario that, again, as you described, could very well come to play out. That an Immigration and Customs Enforcement agent who has the judicial warrant comes and encounters the person, can't go to the home because the landlord is saying, no information here. But they encounter them in public. And if this person who is here unlawfully draws a firearm and then starts to shoot at the agent, if I'm a local law enforcement officer and I'm standing there, am I supposed to just shrug my shoulders, put my hands in my pocket and say that's an ICE problem, that's not a me problem?
0: Well, Rick, we already have that going on down in Lewiston. Some of the people that they're encountering for the last several weeks are not here legally. But what happens? They can't cooperate with ICE. And so Lewiston is dealing with these people with guns who are not here legally. Lewiston's doing a great job, the PD, but they can't make any referrals to ICE. So these people are still here.
1: One of the other three laws talks about restrictions on Immigration and Customs Enforcement access to private information in public schools, state libraries, and certain state health care facilities without a judicial warrant. When we talked of this bill, when it was being debated in Augusta and then pushed through by the majority party, a listener raised the scenario, and we wondered as well, if someone is here unlawfully and they are armed and they then seek sanctuary in a library, or a hospital, or a school, is ICE then supposed to just stand down? Or are they supposed to wait for local law enforcement perhaps to arrive? And I don't know what's going to happen in those seconds before the local LEOs can get there.
0: Right. 1971 didn't restrict ICE. It restricted everybody else, law enforcement. And that's part of the problem. They're going to stand down. Maybe local and state and county law enforcement will come. Maybe they won't. This is

0: I would love to follow up with you after that conference if you have the time, Mike.
1: Of course.
0: Mike Eads is the executive director of the Maine Fraternal Order of Police. If there's one wish I think we have today, even as we're kind of swimming in some confusion here, it's that at least things will stay quiet and peaceful. I don't know if that's going to happen in some of the hot spots in our state, including Lewiston, as you mentioned, Mike. But at least I can hope for it, and I think you might hope for it, too.
1: I do. I do. We pray for safety, but not only for our own people, but for the people that we protect.
0: Mike, have a good day. We'll talk to you again soon. Our question online at WVOMFM.com. You'll also find it on our Facebook page and on our Insta page this morning. And it's not a yes, no, although I put a not sure in there. Do Maine's new limits on cooperation with ICE make you feel safer, less safe, or simply confused about what the new rules now require? During the agenda this morning, we played for you a sound cut that came from the American Civil Liberties Union of Maine policy director, Michael Kibiti. And Michael was talking with, I think, WGME's Sam DeCoste.
2: Number one.
3: This law will make Maine communities safer by building community trust in government officials and ensuring every person can call for help in an emergency.
0: Every person can call for help in an emergency. I want to make sure I understood what he said correctly.
2: Number one.
3: This law will make Maine communities safer by building community trust in government officials and ensuring every person can call for help in an emergency.
0: What if it's the ICE agent? What if it is for the woman or man who took the oath to protect, that took the oath to uphold the Constitution, as Mike Eats just pointed out, and then comes here as ordered by Washington and has the warrant? But then the person that is here unlawfully and is armed, yes, we've seen it in our state. It may not come up in the algorithm of your blue friends, if you know what I'm saying. What happens when it is that Immigration and Customs Enforcement agent who is the one that is in peril because they're just trying to do their job and the majority party in Maine has just made it so much more difficult? When we come back, we look at campaign spending in the race for the Blaine House with insight from Christina Parker of the Maine Republican Party. She's dialing in next here to Maine's Morning News on VOM.
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8: I'm Liz Klayman, and this is the Fox Business Report.
9: Crude oil prices are higher today on continuing tensions in the Mideast conflict. Brent crude and West Texas Intermediate remain under $90 a barrel. Meta Platforms and Microsoft report earnings after the Wall Street close, and the Federal Reserve wraps up its meeting today. South Korea's memory chip maker SK Hynix reported record earnings in the recent quarter, though investors were expecting even more, and the stock has tumbled. Ford's outlook is improving. Ford shares are up 5%, though

0: Its electric vehicle business lost about $1.3 billion in the recent quarter. Ford made a profit in the period and is raising expectations for the year. Ford builds the most cars and trucks in the U.S. and exports the most. That's your Fox Business Report. I'm Jenny Coselda. 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
9: News. I'm CJ Papa. Renewed attacks in the Middle East.
10: CENTCOM says U.S. and Saudi fighter aircraft struck multiple terrorist logistics and weapons sites across eastern Iraq in a strong response to over 30 IRGC-directed aerial drone attacks in the last 72 hours. The unwarranted attacks against U.S. forces were not successful.
9: Fox's Madeline Rivera reporting. Jordan's military says its air defense has shot down five missiles launched from Iran earlier today.
11: The Senate Homeland Security Committee will grill former COVID czar Dr. Anthony Fauci at 8:30 a.m. Eastern. There'll be plenty of questions to Fauci about his newly released

0: these diary entries. The frantic search for survivors of that earthquake that rattled southwestern Japan, at least 18 dying in the quake, four in a shopping mall where three are still missing. America's listening to Fox News.
1: 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I'm Rick Tyler. Belfast police say Thatcher Jackson, 25, broke into a home Belfast Mobile Home Park yesterday, hoofed it, locals sheltering in place until police caught him behind Eastside School. Maine Health announcing it's eliminating 83 technology and analytics jobs over the next 4 to 6 weeks. Health system says the cuts will not affect patient-facing positions. Cumberland County's district attorney calling on lawmakers to expand Maine's sexual assault statutes. This after a man threw semen on a woman in Portland, now faces only an assault charge. Follow-up, Kaylee Brackett, 42, of Perry in court yesterday, judge granting the state access to testimony from her former co-defendant, Donnell Dana, whose trial ended in a hung jury. Dana then pleading guilty to disposing of evidence in the brutal drug-related stabbing death of Kimberly Neptune in Pleasant Point, 2022, this ahead of Brackett's retrial. Two Connecticut firefighters vacationing in Maine, saving two sleeping adults from a burning Scarborough home containing the flames with an extinguisher and garden hose until help arrived. Your exclusive VOM AccuWeather forecast is next.
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4: Today will feature a mix of clouds and some sunshine, but temperatures will not be as warm as yesterday, reaching a high of 75. Tonight, expect cloudy skies with a chance of a few showers and a thunderstorm and a low of 62. Tomorrow will bring continued cloud cover with a possibility of a couple of showers and a high temperature of 71. For Blueberry Broadcasting, I'm AccuWeather meteorologist Jason Catarina.
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6: From the Wicked Smart Podcast and from Maine's Republican Party, Christina Parker, good to have you back on our program. Hey, can you help unscramble some of all these financial claims in the race for the Blaine House this morning with us here in the Newsmakers Hour, Christina?
7: I would be happy to. Happy to discuss it with you, Rick.
6: Because I think anyone that's looking at some of the headlines coming from at least the Pingree campaign, and I know money, it's a reality in running an election. I think anyone that's looking at how much money she's raising and saying, well, she's got it in the bag, I think they're underestimating the fiscal responsibility and the efficacy of what Bobby Charles did in the primary. Can we start with Pingree? Yes, when you look at the numbers, Christina, Hannah Pingree has a major fundraising advantage. That's what I see. What do you see?
7: She does have, let's say she has the advantage that she's best friends with Janet Mills, she's endorsed by Janet Mills, and that her mom is Shelley Pingree. So when I looked at the numbers that came out, I was thinking to myself, gee, I wonder how all those meetings got set up. How does she know all of these people? So I imagine that those connections she has with her mother, obviously, and then also Governor Janet Mills, that would help her get connected with these lobbyists, these giant corporations, these big donors that are out of state, who are, you know, big tech, energy, corporate lobbyists, these types of people who have an investment in Maine that are not in Maine.
6: Now, Pingree is, when you look at the records, taking in a lot of money from out of state. But at the same time, isn't the Dem playbook about, hey, we're all grassroots and our money comes from inside the borders? Am I missing something here?
7: I mean, they say that. I don't think that's what they do, but that is what they say.
6: But the facts and the figures that we're reading in the campaign disclosures kind of indicate something else. Bobby Charles even made that point. Bobby Charles, Republican for the Blaine House, says much of Pingree's money is coming from out of state. And he makes the argument that money doesn't equal votes. I think former Governor Paul LePage proved that. I think Senator Susan Collins and past campaigns have proved that. And I think in the primary, Bobby Charles proved that. The stat that we've kicked around is at one point in the GOP primary, Bobby Charles was being outspent by his opponents at one point 70 to 1. But Bobby Charles won.
7: And I think that, Right, and I think that it goes to show that he did in the primary have a very strong grassroots movement, and then that movement, obviously going into the general election, that's his foundation, and he continues to grow. And even if we wanted to look at some numbers on the Bobby Charles side, the average donation total, the average contribution to his campaign was $179. The average in-state donation is $148. And, you know, 88% of his donors do live within the state of Maine. So the way I look at it is that Hannah Pinkery is trying to buy the votes of Maine people with other people's money, while Bobby Charles is selling his vision for Maine. He's saying, this is what I want to do for you all. And now we're seeing that Mainers are investing in the Bobby Charles campaign. They're saying, I do want to support you. I do want to send you to the Blaine House, because they like what Bobby Charles has to offer just by looking at him, instead of needing, you know, millions of dollars spent by Hannah Pinkery to convince them to vote for her, as opposed to they are doing the investing themselves, as opposed to being the ones that are kind of being bought.
6: I'm glad you used the word convince. I want to bring that to you in a question. We're talking with Christina Parker of the Maine Republican Party, also the Wicked Smart podcast. We're not going to let this conversation end without reminding people where they can go to hear your podcast, Christina. You say convince. There's a reality about fundraising figures. They do impress in the minds of people that glance at the headlines that, oh, that person must be the front runner because they're raising that much money. I've seen that in past elections. Bobby Charles, again, proving that you don't need a lot of money in order to win the support, to win at least the nomination. Is that going to be the case in this general election? You don't need the money necessarily, and early coffer counts don't necessarily predict who the front runner really is.
7: That last bit is definitely true. Big money in the beginning definitely does not indicate, you know, the outcome of the election. Susan Collins has been outspent before. You know, the Maine Republican Party has been outspent, you know, 3-4-1 for years, and we still managed to pull through and win elections, and we've secured seats before with that. But the thing to consider here is Mainers are tired of big spending, I think. And so let's look at the Maine government. The Maine government's, you know, the budget is billions and billions of dollars, way more than it was under the page, and we're not any better for it. So I'm wondering if they're saying, okay, yeah, well, the government spent all kinds of money, and they're no better for it. So does Hannah Pinkery was in there, does she know how to spend my money in a way that's going to be useful for me or not? And, you know, the way I look at it, she just wants to spend this money. Does that mean that it's effective? And no, it hasn't been that it's effective over the last 8 years while Janet Mills has been in office, the person who endorsed her for her gubernatorial race.
6: Mm. We do know that money is important because it is going to buy the ad time, the air time, whether on television stations or radio stations or those ads that come up annoyingly when you try just to click on and watch the video about the latest Marvel movie. But there's only so much. Literally, there's only so much airtime between now and the election. Whoever does have the most money is going to be able to buy up all that time, and they're going to leave their opponent, literally, fighting for air. How would Bobby Charles overcome that if Pinkery has got the bucks and she's bought up all the time?
7: Well, if I, as someone who was a staff member of the Maine Republican Party during the gubernatorial race, looking at it, is Bobby Charles, as far as I remember, didn't have many ads, if any, on television, yet he managed to pivot his strategy to social media, and that was successful for him. So I wonder if the Bobby Charles campaign is considering doing that going into the general, because there's obviously a limit on television and radio, but social media is much more fluid. They've basically mastered the art of what videos they want to post at what time and to what audiences. And obviously that was successful in the primary. So don't fix what isn't broken. I imagine they would continue with that strategy.
6: Christina Parker of the Maine Republican Party, also with the Wicked Smart podcast, our guest here on Maine's Morning News, as we look at some of the financial figures in the race for the Blaine House. Can I pivot and ask you a similar question about finances and the race for U.S. Senate? Because Troy Jackson now, he's got about $2 million on, raised about $2 million. You know, good on him. He had to. But he's got a lot to do if he's going to catch up with the Collins campaign, which has north of $11 million, well north of $11 million in its coffers. What do you make of that financial matchup, Christina?
7: Well, the first thing that comes to mind is Troy Jackson just ran for governor and lost. And so he goes to his donors now and says, hey, you know, if you donate to me, I'll win this election. They're going to say, I don't know if I believe you, Troy. You just lost your primary. But that being said, he has a lot of ground to make up. And they only have, I think, 97 days, maybe 98, until November. And I just have to say, I saw this quote from the executive director of the main Democratic Party in an article, and she said that she was completely confident that they were going to defeat Susan Collins in November. And a reporter emailed me and asked for my response. My original response was, I don't know why you're thinking that. That doesn't make any sense. But, you know, I responded much more professionally. They don't have a lot of time. He doesn't have a lot of money. Susan Collins is experienced as a senator. She's experienced as a candidate. She doesn't have to create an image for Mainers because she's already been walking and living in that image for years now, and she's well-trusted by Maine voters. So, you know, I'd be scrambling around if I was the Troy Jackson campaign when it comes to money, but also when it comes to establishing him as who Maine needs to be, and I don't think that he has it in him.
6: By the way, as of yesterday, literally 25 hours ago, Steve Robinson of the Maine Wire, the Robinson Report, posting, Election Day is then 98 days away, and Troy Jackson has not yet filed financial disclosures with the clerk of the U.S. Senate, and he's the only candidate not to meet this transparency requirement. Interesting. We're going to keep an eye on that. I have one last question for you, Christina. And I know, and by the way, it kind of breaks my heart that we don't get to do the Graham Platner Top 10 with you anymore. That's I don't know. I'm kind of melancholy about that. But my question is this. Have you laid eyes on the Troy Jackson campaign videos? And have you noticed how strikingly similar in style and pacing and editing they are to all of the Graham Platner videos that we were inundated with before Platner's campaign imploded?
7: Well, I guess let's just ask this question. What are all those high-dollar consultants that were working for Graham Platner up until about a month ago? What are they doing for work now?
6: Well, I know Morris Katz ran to the New York Times to their podcast, and honestly, and I agree with the sentiment that I think Steve shared, that trying to make himself sound relevant.
7: He's not relevant to Maine, I tell you that.
6: Christina,
7: probably not anywhere else either.
6: Yeah. Christina Parker, where do we find your podcast called, and I've said it now four times, and I pray I've said it correctly, the Wicked Smart Podcast?
7: MaineGOP.com/podcast. And just to wrap up this conversation, we have been talking about Bobby Charles and Hannah Pinkery when it comes to money. And you said it well. Unfortunately, money is part of the game. So if anyone's listening and they're thinking, oh, you know, I should help Bobby out, you know, I want to make sure that he is elected and nominated despite Hannah Pinkery's, you know, crazy financial plan, his website is BobbyForMaine.com as well.
6: Christina, we'll talk to you soon. Maybe someday soon in studio if you can manage the drive, okay?
7: All right, sounds good, Rick. Thank you.
6: We're back in a moment. Inform or influence. We have now had 5 people send us either snapshots or emails directing us to a couple of text messages as well. This headline, inform or influence. The people writing the headlines that you may be too busy to read the entire article. You may not be able to get around the firewall or the paywall. So you're just buying what the headline says. Is that a good idea? Inform or influence is on the way on Maine's Morning News.
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5: With sports, I'm Rick Tyler. The Red Sox nearly erasing a four-run deficit, but the Oakland Athletics holding on to a 4-3 win in West Sacramento last night. Rookie Gage Jump shutting out Boston for six innings, allowing three hits and striking out seven. Brian Severin hitting a two-run homer in the seventh, his first in the majors since 2022. Willyar Abreu putting Boston on the board with an eighth-inning RBI single. Connor Wong then blasting a two-run homer with two outs in the ninth, but Anthony Siegler's drive died at the center field wall for the final out. Jake Bennett taking the loss. Teams meeting again tonight with Patrick Sandoval facing Jacob Lopez. Boston confirming newly acquired infielder Curtis Meade broke his wrist in Monday's game. He's going on the injured list. At Patriots camp, Drake May delivering several sharp throws, while Kayshawn Boutte making another deep highlight catch. And the University of Maine Black Bears opening football practice yesterday ahead of their August 27th opener at Towson. And with sports, I'm Rick Tyler.
6: Ben, Bob, Carmen, Guy, also, they're among the people who have sent us at least a snapshot or an email about one headline they have seen in the past 24, 48 hours that they think we should analyze on Inform or Influence, which is next here on Maine's Morning News.
7: Rick Tyler,
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3: VOM Weather from the Hammond Lumber Company Weather Desk.
4: Today will feature a mix of clouds and some sunshine, but temperatures will not be as warm as yesterday, reaching a high of 75. Tonight, expect cloudy skies with a chance of a few showers and a thunderstorm and a low of 62. Tomorrow will bring continued cloud cover with a possibility of a couple of showers and a high temperature of 71. For Blueberry Broadcasting, I'm AccuWeather meteorologist Jason Caterina.
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6: In former influence, we know we're all super busy. We may not be able to get around the paywall and the firewall. We don't read the article. We just look at the headlines, and we feel informed. These are some of the headlines that we're seeing. And again, final count, 7 people sending us links to take a look at this headline that comes from the Bangor Daily News. Quote, Republicans shift attacks to Jackson in fight to defend Collins' seat. Republicans shift attacks to Jackson in fight to defend Collins' seat. And some of the listeners have even sent us their own analysis saying, defends. The headline, right? But there's no guarantee that the person that wrote the article, which was of the BDN staff, Benjamin Kale. And by the way, can you really trust someone whose last name is also the most hated vegetable in the world? Kidding. There's no guarantee that Benjamin Kale wrote the headline on this, but defend, 3 people wrote to us and said defend sticks out to them because they're, the headline writer instantly puts Collins on the defense. As for the shift attacks, and they call them, others wrote to us and said, attacks. Are they really attacks on Jackson when you're just pointing out his past? But what bothered most everyone was beyond the headline, the first paragraph, and I'm going to read it for you, and it may have been an editor that took and chopped up and tweaked some of Benjamin Kale's writings here, but listen to the first paragraph. Republicans have shifted their deep-pocketed efforts to defend Senator Susan Collins' U.S. Senate seat to attacking Democrat Troy Jackson, working to tie him to the collapse of his predecessor before he can introduce himself to voters on his terms. I know I'm digging beyond the headline, but the headline has already captured everyone's attention. Deep-pocketed efforts. Deep-pocketed efforts. Again, defend. I'll give you the collapse of his predecessor. Why didn't you just name him in the first paragraph since you were writing the entire tome there, Benjamin? But this last part, before he can introduce himself to voters on his terms. Introduce himself to voters. I know there might be some people in southernmost Maine, maybe Berwick, maybe even further south, South Berwick,

0: needs to be introduced for to Troy Jackson? You don't know this guy already? He needs to be introduced before he can introduce himself to voters on his terms. Again, Informer Influence, you may not have time to read the entire story. You may just look at the headlines. You may not be able to get around the paywall or the firewall to read the entire item yourself. And some people are informed just by headlines. Oh, and they run with it. But we take the time to analyze those headlines. And then ask, are you being informed? Or is someone trying to influence you? Phone rang here in Command and Control just a moment or two ago, and there is State Representative Dick Campbell of Orrington, who is right now taking a seat in spacious Studio 7A. You recall, on Monday, we talked about RCV. How many unenrolled say, well, according to one poll, they don't like it. And some of the people that lost during RCV primaries. We're going to talk about it with him next here on Maine's Morning News.
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0: controversy at the Capitol. I'm Dave Anthony, Fox News. Dr. Anthony Fauci will be at a Senate hearing this hour. Fox's Chad Pergram is there.
1: He's going to be asked questions about his diaries, the start of the pandemic. What started it? Did it come from the lab? Did it come from a bat? Questions about the pandemic. And also, if you look at some of these diary entries, whether or not he was more focused on trying to get attention for himself compared to trying to address the pandemic.
0: Fauci's private diary has been made public ahead of the hearing by the Republican senator who has sparred with the doctor at hearing in the past.
1: Rand Paul said that he just wants the truth. He said, so long as he says what's the truth, that's fine. But he says if he says something new here and something that is contradictory or he doesn't tell the truth, keep in mind that that is not handled by that pardon extended by former President Biden.
0: Last night, the Senate gave initial approval to a Russia and Iran sanctions bill named for late Senator Lindsey Graham, who'd been pushing it. Ukraine's President Volodymyr Zelensky was at the Senate for that vote and tells Fox's Hannity,
2: we want to stop this war.
0: Zelensky and Israel's Prime Minister Benjamin Netanyahu also attended Graham's funeral at Washington's National Cathedral. The late senator will be laid to rest today after another funeral in South Carolina. And Zelensky and Netanyahu also met with President Trump. And the Israeli leader also tells Fox's Hannity it was a great discussion.
3: We don't want to see this fanatic regime in Tehran have nuclear weapons to threaten every American and to threaten the peace of the world and to threaten the existence of Israel. So we have a common goal.
0: This, as fighting flares back up.
4: U.S. Central Command says Iran launched ballistic missiles in an attack on American forces, but all were intercepted. The Iranians confirm attacking a U.S. military base in Jordan. American forces have also worked with Saudi Arabia to strike sites in Iraq used by Iran-backed militias.
0: That's Fox's Jonathan Savage. Oil prices surging back up more than 4%. 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
6: 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I'm Rick Tyler. Three new Maine laws limiting local cooperation with federal immigration enforcement take effect today. Landlords cannot share tenants' personal information without a warrant. Another limits ICE access to private information and non-public areas in certain state-run schools and healthcare facilities. A third restricts local police participation in federal immigration enforcement. Maine's supplemental budget also kicks in, sending $300 checks to select Mainers, free community college now permanent, and a bell-to-bell ban on cell phones in schools. Follow-up, judge revoking bail for Carl Hartley, 57, of Mattawamkeag, drove into four people in Lincoln 2 weeks back. Out of jail, hit a police cruiser in Lincoln. His lawyer, Lincoln crashes to a medical condition. Mark Aaron, 61, of Stetson, pleaded to possessing guns as a felon, sexually assaulted and killed an 11-year-old in Connecticut 40 years ago. He's going back to jail for 5 years. Business, Bangor Savings Bank President, CEO Bob Montgomery Rice, retiring, end of the summer, 2 decades with the bank, 10 leading it, Lanny Moffitt will be BSB's new CEO. Your exclusive VOM AccuWeather forecast is next.
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13: Today will feature a mix of clouds and some sunshine, but temperatures will not be as warm as yesterday, reaching a high of 75. Tonight, expect cloudy skies with a chance of a few showers and a thunderstorm and a low of 62. Tomorrow will bring continued cloud cover with a possibility of a couple of showers and a high temperature of 71. For Blueberry Broadcasting, I'm AccuWeather meteorologist Jason Caterina.
14: After procedural missteps and some political near misses, I wondered if Maine's affinity with ranked choice voting, at least by one party, is starting to lose its shine. And then I got a text message from this guy. Let's talk to him right now.
15: Confrontation through conversation and all the information you need. This is Maine's Morning News with Rick Tyler and Paul Wolf on Maine's News Talk and Information Station, VOM.
14: The aforementioned guy, now sitting behind the bulletproof glass in spacious Studio 7A, State Representative Dick Campbell, the Republican of Orrington. Appreciate the text message. Can we talk about ranked choice voting for a moment and then talk about tall ships?
16: Sure.
14: That would be good if we could do that.
16: You know, I'm a little intimidated here sitting behind the mic of the Paul and George.
14: you look just
16: here.
14: Fine. You look just fine. Exactly. Gotta wonder if RCV is starting to lose its shine. That survey that found, granted, UNH poll, and I found a lot of reasons why you can take that, but the paper on which it's printed and use it as kindling and start a campfire and make s'mores. But it found that 51% of independent, unenrolled voters, okay, they said, you know what, we don't like ranked choice voting. And then a couple other things happened in the primary. Yeah. If a Democrat or an unenrolled decided to take the ballot and vote for Dr. Nirav Shah, your guy lost because of RCV. If you voted for Joe Baldacci in the 2nd Congressional District Democrat primary, you lost because of RCV. And if you really wanted RCV to work, why wasn't Janet Mills the nominee after Graham Platner imploded? And then we had the problems with the B communities, Biddeford, Bath, I believe, Berwick, Brooklyn, Maine, and then Limestone. Okay, Limestone doesn't start with B, but I'm putting them in the group anyway. And then I'll add one more to it, Dick. Uh-huh. The National Democrat Party.
16: Yeah.
14: They do not want states to send delegates to the 2028 convention based on RCV. They want just the first round. I wonder if the wheels have finally come off of RCV enough that it needs to be revisited. And you sent me a text message. What did you say?
16: Well, I have a bill title in to repeal it. So, and it's interesting, we really don't have anything but a file for bills submitted to the 131st by incumbents. So I asked if I had two in, one long ago and then one the other day, and they couldn't tell me. But anyway.
14: They keep that file just as clean as the voter rolls in our state, don't they?
16: That's right. So anyway, it's been a concern of mine ever since it began. The questions that come from constituents, what do I do? What do I do? And then more recently, with the Bobby Charles campaign, he had it down. Put my name in all the way across. So
14: as he did that, we heard some people on the other side saying, no, you shouldn't do that. No, you shouldn't do that, including some from the Secretary of State's office.
16: Yeah, well, that's the only way to assure that you have one vote. It's crazy how, on the Democrat gubernatorial and Janet Mills should be on the ticket. She was second in ranked choice voting.
14: Unless behind closed doors, they went to her and said, do you want it? She said no,
16: or maybe.
14: They didn't want her. It's one or the other.
16: Yeah. No.
14: What your bill, whichever one it is, the old one that may still be lurking in the file somewhere, how much dust is on it, I don't know. But the new one, what exactly would it do, Dick?
16: It's real simple. An act to repeal ranked choice voting, period. Now, the opposition will say, well, it went out to the people twice. The people approved it twice. But you had it recapped just as we were opening the segment. There isn't that both. They're confused, but there isn't that support for it anymore. And then look what happened on the Democrat side. You know, the most votes didn't win.
14: Mm-hmm. I corrected myself in the discussion on Monday because I had thought, I had heard it, and I even repeated it, that if you took Portland, the People's Republic of Portland, as some call it, very, very deep blue, if you'd taken Portland out of the vote in 2018, RCV would have died. And when I saw my numbers, when I saw the numbers that came back and I checked them twice and I checked them a third time, and my wife was asking me, why are you spending so much time in front of your computer at the kitchen island on a Sunday when we could be doing something? You could be folding laundry, you're doing chores, honey. I said, I got to figure this out. I was wrong. Even if you took all of Cumberland County out of there, RCV would have still survived. But I wonder now, after we've seen Republicans lose their favorite candidate, after we've seen Democrats lose their favorite candidate, and after the very precious unenrolls, now that they're saying, maybe not, maybe it's time to revisit it. Now, I say that, but we have surveys still to this day. Give me a second here.
16: Sure.
14: We have surveys still this day that say that the vast majority of Mainers do not want transgender athletes in girls' sports and safe spaces, and yet still the majority party stand on it. They're ready to die on this hill.
16: Well, that's the problem. You had it right. Majority party. This majority party, the Democrat Party, has been in charge for closing in on 50 years, except for two. Mm-hmm. And in spite of ourselves, the Republicans got it in 10 and lost it in 12 because we don't know how to play the game. It's sustainability.
14: Well, I would argue to you that Charlie Webster helped Kraft to win in 2010 because, I don't know if you heard this, called him up. He was out fishing, but he said, okay, I'll put down the rod and reel and talk to you.
16: Yeah.
14: He had every candidate running for the Republican Party in 2010, as I understand it, equipped with a piece of paper. When you can put something in someone's hand, it says something. Yeah. Look, here are the 101 new taxes on you, thanks to haircuts. Clown, rent a clown for a kid's party. You got to pay a tax now. And now Laura Libby and Lead Maine out with the 36. The number could be growing, but it's digital. I think those running among Republicans need to have a hard copy version that they can hand and say, look, you might not want to talk to me right now because I know you're busy. But look, I'm running for office. These are taxes that my opponent, that the other guy wants. I want to pull these back. Just let me have them to the studio.
16: Yeah, well, it's even closer to the homeowner now. Have you checked your electric bill?
14: Oh, stop. Don't even. And Jim Labreck was in that chair 2 hours ago.
16: Yeah, it's just starting. 32, it's 80% renewable. In 40, it's 100%.
14: Mm-hmm.
16: That's the law. We've got to repeal that. I have a bill in to do that, too.
14: See, that's another issue that I think is, and I think it comes down to messaging.
16: Yes,
14: every time I talk about this, my mind goes to Jeff Timberlake, because he and I have talked about messaging before.
16: Yep.
14: Republicans need to be able to tell people, you want to know why you're... No, I wouldn't even do that. The reason your power bill is so high is because of policies of Democrats.
16: That's right.
14: No, that's too long. It's got to be even shorter. You're only going to get so much time. All the Democrats have to say is, Trump's bad, vote for me.
16: Yeah,
14: that's all I have to say.
16: Absolutely.
14: So Republicans need to be armed with something like, Democrats have jacked your power bill. Vote for me. I'll bring it down.
16: And the reduction in ratings, the education, the cost. I talked to my superintendent. The cost of the school budget, mm-hmm. now separated on your tax bill, is about 50% from mandates coming from DOE. It's the Department of Education. Yeah, it's time now to vote Republican in November and hold us responsible.
14: I don't know. I'm going to be thinking more about this messaging now for a long, long, long time.
16: Exactly. Yeah, Sue Payton and I are trying to put posters together on at least 5 issues, mm-hmm. if not 10, and get them in the hands of the candidates. So here it is.
14: Do you have, if I guess the 5, can you If I guess the Bible, you confirm it?
16: Yeah, and I will write them down to make sure we have all that you say.
14: Okay, I'm going to get, well, no, I'm trying to synchronize my mind with what you got. I would say, again, energy is number one. I think energy is one of the top five issues, energy.
16: Okay? Absolutely.
14: I'm going to say another of the top five issues, it's got to be property taxes.
16: Okay. Yeah, well, and that goes to the school budget.
14: Yes, and that's the way it's tied in. And I know they lifted the cap on what local communities can charge, but there's still got to be. I've got to say another of the top issues must be, I want to say this, but I think it is for the Republicans. I don't think it is for Democrats. And this is betrayed by the questions that every single debate moderator offered. Welfare fraud.
16: Absolutely.
14: But to the Democrats who were running, when we saw the parade of the four and then the four, no question was asked.
16: Yep.
14: No one asked anything.
16: No.
14: But it should have been, because that's not Republican money. It's Republican and Democrat and independent money.
16: That's right.
14: So
16: that's
14: one, two, three. I want to put education up there as number four. And I know that ties into the school because, you know, if the state's not good for my kid, I don't want my kid in the state.
16: That's right.
14: What would be the fifth? There's only so much time before the door closes in my face as I'm knocking the door. Man, I want to say immigration policies. I don't know, but I'll defer to you.
16: Yeah, we've been trying to identify them, and the first is your electric bill, energy, energy production.
14: Okay.
16: The second is the reduced rating in the education system. And back to the property taxes, the mandates out of DOE that increase your school budget.
14: Okay, power, schools. What's your third then?
16: That's kind of two and three.
14: Yeah, so property taxes then.
16: Yeah, property taxes.
14: Power, schools, property taxes. What's your four?
16: We're closing in on it. I don't have them right now, but we're working on it. So,
14: okay.
16: Because of you and the main wire, feed us. We need to get to how is the most, less taxes, smaller government has never really worked for Republicans, except in that 2010 Charlie Webster cycle.
14: Yeah.
16: So we've got to get right into the pocket, and the pocket is your electric bill is crazy.
14: Well, I don't want Republicans in my pocket. The Democrats are already in there. So, see, you got to be careful with your messaging.
16: Absolutely.
14: That's what someone's going to hear.
16: Yeah.
14: State Representative Dick Campbell, the Republican of Warrington. Let's talk about the ships.
16: Oh, yeah.
14: We're celebrating Maine's 250th.
16: Oh, that's right.
14: The USA, we're 250. We don't look a day over 200.
16: No, that's right.
14: But how's the celebration of USA's 250th coming up the Penobscot River?
16: Oh, the four-port loop is all set to go July 28th through August 3rd.
14: It's underway right now.
16: Four ports are Bucksport, which is the center, Castine, Searsport, and Bangor and Brewer. In Bucksport, we've got the Harvey Gamage tall ship coming in. There are day trips up the river.
14: Wait, you're telling me I can go to Bucksport, I can pay a nominal fee, and I can get on this boat and ride?
16: Absolutely.
14: Don't you fib. God doesn't like fibbers. Are you serious?
16: No, absolutely. Uh-huh. So at 7:30, it's 190 one way, and then we've got boarding options in Bangor.
14: Wait a minute. Well, 190 one way, you mean they take me up the river, they toss me out? What?
16: And then they'll give you a bus to get back to your car.
14: Oh, okay.
16: And then there's another.
14: Hey, Rick, can you swim?
16: And then there's another downriver. But also, there's a couple of small ones from port to port, from Castine to Stonington, Castine to Rockland.
14: Oh, this is where you're going to have that big drone light show thing.
16: Oh, yeah. Then the drone light show.
14: Is that this Saturday night?
16: This Saturday.
14: Yep.
16: And then on Sunday, there's one in Bangor. Bucksport. They go about 8:45. It needs to be dark.
14: Yep.
16: Bucksport is Saturday night, and Bangor is Sunday night. And now that the Joshua Chamberlain is closed down, you've got a whole sidewalk to watch it on. Then
14: you can get on the JC for this?
16: On the sidewalk,
14: Oh, yeah.
16: So then on Sunday, we've got rowboat races. You know, a six-person rowboat.

0: don't quote me on this one, but he said something to the effect of paraphrasing, by God, there's a man for you.
1: Yeah, from Maine.
0: Sam Houston.
1: Yeah. Oh, wow.
0: I got an A on that report, so I'm going to go with it. That's absolutely true information. Is there a website where someone can go and see all of this information about the four-port loop, which is just, oh, there it is right there.
1: It's real simple, fourportloop.maine, M-E.
0: Okay, four, and is it the number?
1: Number four.
0: So the numerical four, four.
1: Capital four. P-O-R-T, capital L-O-O-P dot M-E.
0: Okay, the number four, fourportloop.me.
1: Yes.
0: We'll tell you all about this.
1: Yeah.
0: All right.
1: Well, thanks for having me this morning.
0: Appreciate it.
1: Old
0: Home Week coming up sometime soon, by the way.
1: Yeah, we're in the middle of it.
0: Right now?
1: So, yeah, Arrington's Old Home Week is consistent with the Four-Port Loop's 250th celebration.
0: That's good synchronization
1: right
0: there.
1: We're already working on both 250, but education. The Harvey Gamage is a training sales ship, so we're looking for students to go on for a week and learn how to jib the sails.
0: I like the cut of your jib, Dick Campbell. State representative from Arrington. Thanks, pal. What tees you off is next here on Maine's Morning News.
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1: Pelosi, the U.S. and Saudi Arabia joined forces to strike Iran-backed sites in Iraq after the regime launched a surprise missile attack on American troops in the region.
2: Iran launched a surprise attack against U.S. forces in Jordan. The United States has not yet responded to that attack, but overnight, U.S. and Saudi planes conducted a series of airstrikes against Iran-backed Shia militias in Iraq, who were responsible for 30 drone attacks over the past 3 days.
1: It's Fox's Trey Yinks. The Anthony Fauci-Rand Paul rivalry ignites again today as the former NIH chief returns to Capitol Hill under subpoena.
3: Why doesn't he want to be from the lab? Because he funded the lab.
4: Paul releasing Fauci's subpoenaed private journals in which he says Fauci admits the virus did not come from a wet market. Expect renewed questions about masking, school closures, and vaccines.
1: Fox's Jeff Manasso. 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
5: 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I'm Rick Tyler. Belfast police say Thatcher Jackson, 25, broke into a home Belfast Mobile Home Park yesterday, hoofed it, locals sheltering in place until police caught him behind Eastside School. Maine Health announcing it's eliminating 83 technology and analytics jobs over the next 4 to 6 weeks. Health system says the cuts will not affect patient-facing positions. Cumberland County's district attorney calling on lawmakers to expand Maine's sexual assault statutes. This after a man threw semen on a woman in Portland, now faces only an assault charge. Follow-up, Kaylee Brackett, 42, of Perry in court yesterday, judge granting the state access to testimony from her former co-defendant, Donnell Dana, whose trial ended in a hung jury. Dana then pleading guilty to disposing of evidence in the brutal drug-related stabbing death of Kimberly Neptune in Pleasant Point, 2022, this ahead of Brackett's retrial. Two Connecticut firefighters vacationing in Maine, saving two sleeping adults from a burning Scarborough home containing the flames with an extinguisher and garden hose until help arrived. Your exclusive VOM AccuWeather forecast is next.
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7: VOM Weather from the Hammond Lumber Company Weather Desk.
8: Today will feature a mix of clouds and some sunshine, but temperatures will not be as warm as yesterday, reaching a high of 75. Tonight, expect cloudy skies with a chance of a few showers and a thunderstorm and a low of 62. Tomorrow will bring continued cloud cover with a possibility of a couple of showers and a high temperature of 71. For Blueberry Broadcasting, I'm AccuWeather meteorologist Jason Caterina.
9: It's time to come out swinging.
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5: Wasting no time, going straight to the PDQ door telephone line to say good morning, caller. What tees you off?
11: Hey, this is Jacques Pelletier up here in the Haynesville woods. We cut the woods. We spotted Graham Plattner in a chainsaw dealership. He may be trying to reinvent himself, we believe. He must be stopped at all costs.
5: 1-800-966-1039. You know who else is up Allagash way today? I saw the photo posted this morning. Hardest working man in digital media in the state of Maine, or one of them, John Featherston of the Maine Wire. Can't wait to see what antics he'll get up to. 1-800-966-1039. Caller, hi, it's Maine's Morning News. What tees you off?
12: Dr. Fauci, he's responsible for a lot of deaths. He also ruined a lot of careers. You used to interview a Dr. Mass, I believe, and his 10-year blanket pardon does not protect him from civil suits. I hope they can take every penny he's got.
5: Toto, make a reminder for me. Send an email to Dr. Merrill Nass. Maybe it's a good time to reconnect with her and talk about all this. Caller, hi. This is What Tees You... Oh, caller, hang on. For those of you just tuning into our humble program, this is called What Tees You Off. We ask listeners to keep it brief, keep it clean, stay classy, and stay calm. And then we take the calls really fast at 1-800-966-1039. Fast is a relative term. Watch this. Caller, what tees you off?
13: Good morning, boys. Well, I say again, boy, and I am always the most classy of all time. Everyone knows this. Everyone knows this.
5: Indeed. Mr. President, good morning, Mr. President. What if anything is on your mind, Mr. President?
13: Well, I just want to let the listeners know that we sent Paul Wolf on another very special mission yesterday. Yes, this is very true, a very secretive mission. I could not give it up before it happened. Paul Wolf himself.

0: myself was responsible for getting Lil Wayne to the stage in Bangor. This is true. This is very correct. We sent him in on a very special mission, and he captured him. He was a very small man, but Lil Wayne is very small, but Paul Wolf picked him up and carried him to the stage. This was very glorious. He did the nation a great service.
1: Great service.
0: That is all, boys.
1: That is all. 1-800-966-1039. By the way, got another two tickets to see Crazy on You, a tribute to the band Heart, at the Junction Music Park in Brownville, Davis Street, up that way. And the show is this Saturday evening. Now, these two tickets also give you a campsite for the night. Yeah, and full use of the park's amenities, including the horseshoe pits. I said horseshoe, and a listener wrote and said it's horseshoe. My apologies. The horseshoe pits. You can get your own tickets at JunctionMusicPark.com. Again, Crazy on You, a tribute to the band Heart. The concert event is this Saturday evening at the Junction Music Park in Brownville, Davis Street. Text Crazy on You. 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You'll be the participant in our College of Political Knowledge coming up. We'll call you back, get you on the radio, and also score you a Love You Guys, Keep It Going bumper sticker. Caller, hi. It's Maine's Morning News. What tees you off?
2: I'm Johnny Cash. And when Alan called in yesterday and said it's time for men to step up, well, I am a man's man.
1: 1-800-966-1039. After we saw the headline in the Financial Times that referred to Troy Jackson as the Johnny Cash of the Allagash, our crack team of engineers working with artificial intelligence, yes, I'll admit it right up front, and the tweaking of the lyrics produced Allagash Make-Believe. And that song is, by the way, posted among our rewinds at WVOMFM.com under Maine's Morning News Rewinds. Caller, hi, what tees you off?
3: What tees me off? I live in a small town in central Maine. We did a full valuation of our taxes in 2023. In 2025, we had to do another valuation because of the state saying that we were undervaluation. We did a 15% increase across the board. Now the state is telling us that we broke the law because you're only allowed to go 10%.
1: Wait a minute, hang on. I thought the state lifted maybe a different law, but I thought the state passed a law that lifted and allowed people to go that high. Still, 15%? 1-800-966-1039. Those unorganized territories are looking better and better, aren't they? Caller, hi, Maine's Morning News. What tees you off?
4: Good morning, Rick. You know, the Democrats today, or maybe let's call them Democratic Socialists, they've become a death cult. Don't ask what your country can do for you, but ask what I can do for my country. That, you know, JFK, that doesn't even align with the Democrats today. Affordability, affordability, affordability, everybody. The illegal aliens are competing against everything that we want to buy. They're competing against us from the food, from buying homes, from healthcare. ICE needs to come in and do their job. I don't understand why this is such a problem right now. It's so obvious that China and Russia want us to fight among ourselves. This is America, folks. Okay, we love our neighbors. You understand that? We love our neighbors. We don't need outside money to come in and fight among us. I love you guys. Keep it going.
1: 1-800-966-1039. The reason we have these "Love You Guys, Keep It Going" bumper stickers is because, well, not only Alan says that, keep meaning to ask how old he is. A couple of people want to know. But also because listener Ted and Shapley had printed up these delightful "Love You Guys, Keep It Going" bumper stickers. And it'll be the prize along with the two tickets to see Crazy on You, a tribute to the band Heart at the Junction Music Park in Brownville, in Davis, up on Davis Street in Brownville, again this Saturday. Get your own tickets at JunctionMusicPark.com or be our contestant, College of Political Knowledge. 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Line 2, caller, hi, what tees you off?
5: You know, I think that any Republican that gets into a debate with a Democrat, the first question should be, can a man become a woman? If they can't answer scientifically and biologically and be honest about it, then the conversation, the debate should be over. If you can't tell what a man or a woman is, and you're not willing to openly say that, then you can't argue or talk about immigration policies or financial economic policies. Thank you.
1: You remind me, Mr. Mosher, that when I was listing what could possibly be the five top issues for Republicans going and knocking on doors, I'd mentioned in the conversation, should have been, the safety of girls' sports and girls' safe spaces in schools. Caller High means Morning News. 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
6: Well, I checked my pay stub this morning, and I have discovered that my company is charging us for workers' comp. And I would like to know when the state of Maine approved that.
1: Are you sure that's not the paid family and medical leave shenanigans passed by the majority party? Thanks, Maddie. Could be. Caller High means Morning News. What tees you off?
7: It's not Johnny Cash. It's Johnny Trash with the Just for Men hair color box.
1: 1-800-966-1039. Other reminds us in a few moments, it's today's chapter from the Book of Troy. In case you missed it this morning, the Book of Troy. We started ripping up pages, reading from pages yesterday. Yesterday was Reckoning in the Allagash. And today's chapter is Shakedown of the Shipyard, the Book of Troy, just moments away. Caller High, you're on Maine's Morning News on 101.3 Augusta, 103.9 Bangor. What tees you off?
8: Late employees, Ricky. Late employees.
1: Still? What's the holdup? Maybe they're encountering construction on the way. 'Tis the season, you know. Such a catch-22. We finally have the roads, you know, free of snow and frosty so we can, you know, motor about. And that's about the time the guy stands out there in the orange vest and has the sign that says, slow your roll. Caller High, MMN means Morning News. What tees you off?
9: If Flannery is the best the Democrats can pick to represent them, then how bad are the rest of them, truly?
1: 1-800-966-1039. A couple of people are writing to us. Can we really consider Troy Jackson to be Graham Platner light? By the way, touched on it this morning during the agenda. I think it is WGME that has the quote from the Governor Mills when she was out doing the ceremonial first rake of blueberries in Dresden, was it? Asking her, have you talked to Troy? She said, no. I think actually the question was, are you going to endorse Troy Jackson? And her reply was, I haven't talked to him. But still, Mills says, Collins must be defeated. Caller, hi, it's Maine's Morning News. What tees you off?
10: There's a man going around taking names. Is it Paul? Or is he chasing Dr. Fauci around?
1: 1-800-966-1039. You know, AI is questionable. And I really think most of the resources being burned up by AI are going to make those orange cat videos that you're watching, or maybe a false Marvel movie trailer, or one of those girly videos that you're watching when the boss ain't looking. Don't ask me how I know they exist. Really. However, I did really dig the meme of an image of Dr. Fauci in his My Little Pony style bedroom, curled up on the bed writing in his diary. Caller, hi, what tees you off?
11: What tees me off is 103.9 in Moncton, New Brunswick, Canada, taking over the station here.
1: Oh, really? Well, what are they playing? Are they playing Lil Wayne up there, or what are they playing?
11: 70s music. Journey seems to come on about every other song.
1: Well, nothing wrong with that. Ain't nothing wrong with a little Any Way You Want It, right, by the band Journey? 1-800-966-1039. Caller, hi, Maine's Morning News. What tees you off?
12: This is Grandpa Platner. Is this the Monica and Lewinsky bikini calendar hotline?
1: Yes, we're wearing blue today. Again, what if anything turns you off?
12: I just want to say, you guys got to quit saying the Book of Troy and start saying the Book of Graham, because every time you do that, my grandson starts hucking glass bottles at the radio, and he's kind of scaring me.
1: Thank you, Grandpa. 1-800-966-1039. We do have to play the Book of Troy in just a moment or two. A couple of phone calls, however. Caller, hi, what tees you off?
13: Yeah, I own a tattoo parlor, and I got this guy keep on calling me. His name is Troy Cash, looking for a Nazi tattoo. Should I be concerned?
1: Very. 1-800-966-1039. Double your rates for that one. Caller, hi. You dialed into Maine's Morning News. 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What tees you off?
14: After hearing from the great Jim LeBrec, I rescind my offer for advice from the Johnny Cash of the Allagash, although Johnny Trash is much better. I rescind my offer for his advice from Troy Jackson Brown about starting my chainsaw. Never ask a Democrat for help for anything.
1: Thank you, Otis. 1-800-966-1039. As we shared this morning, and we give you a replay, though, because, you know, you're super busy and you might have missed it. It's today's chapter from the Book of Troy. And now cometh a reading from the Book

And it came to pass that Troy and the fair speaker of the house, Sarah Gideon, sent forth an epistle unto the rulers of the ironworks at Bath. For the legislature had bestowed upon the shipyard a credit of tax valued at $540 million, provided that the shipyard would preserve thousands of laborers upon its rolls. And Troy wrote unto the president thereof, saying, Thou hast not kept thy portion of the covenant. And Troy further declared, It would be unfortunate if the legislature had to reconsider this special credit of tax. And all who read the epistle pondered greatly of the meaning of the word unfortunate. For when thy neighbor saith unto thee, It would be unfortunate, perhaps he merely expresseth concern. But when the president of the Senate hath said it, holding $540 million above thy head, answer thou the telephone. Now the Prophet Robinson reported that Troy was then receiving payments from a union of loggers, whose headquarters shared a building with the Union of Machinists, representing laborers at the works of Bath Iron. And the Prophet Robinson looked upon the arrangement and called it a shakedown. But the rulers of Augusta looked upon it and said, Behold, is chowder yet served in the cafeteria? For $540 million may be a mighty treasure unto the taxpayer, yet unto legislative leadership it may be but an instrument of conversation, and considered the dust of pencil.

0: The Book of Troy is a satirical presentation based on the investigative journalism of the Robinson Report. Some matters herein include allegations, anonymous accounts, and interpretations of public records. Senator Saints and Senate candidates are presumed innocent until proven otherwise.
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0: With sports, I'm Rick Tyler. The Red Sox nearly erasing a four-run deficit, but the Oakland Athletics holding on to a 4-3 win in West Sacramento last night. Rookie Gage Jump shutting out Boston for six innings, allowing three hits and striking out seven. Brian Severin hitting a two-run homer in the seventh, his first in the majors since 2022. Willyar Abreu putting Boston on the board with an eighth-inning RBI single. Connor Wong then blasting a two-run homer with two outs in the ninth, but Anthony Siegler's drive died at the center field wall for the final out. Jake Bennett taking the loss. Teams meeting again tonight with Patrick Sandoval facing Jacob Lopez. Boston confirming newly acquired infielder Curtis Meade broke his wrist in Monday's game. He's going on the injured list. At Patriots camp, Drake May delivering several sharp throws, while Kayshawn Boutte making another deep highlight catch. And the University of Maine Black Bears opening football practice yesterday ahead of their August 27th opener at Towson. And with sports, I'm Rick Tyler. Moments away from the College of Political Knowledge. I love you guys. Keep it going. Bumper sticker and, what do you got, two of these tickets to go see Crazy on You, the Junction Music giveaway up in Brownville. The concert's on Saturday. If you texted Crazy on You to us at 601-207-4478, get ready to answer the phone because we're calling you to be our contestant and our big winner today on Maine's Morning News.
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0: Hot diggity dog, we got a student on the PDQ Door telephone line to have some fun with us today to win tickets to Crazy on You, EWE. I see what you did there, you crazy texter. Hey, listener, what is your first name, please?
15: Tom.
0: Tom. Oh, it's going to be Dr. Tom in a moment. And Tom, where do you call home? Try that one more time as your phone died on us there, Tom, and I pray you're still there. Where do you call home?
15: Washington.
0: Washington, which is, well, not like Washington, D.C., because I don't know if I can say which is beautiful, especially this time of year, but I'll say Washington, Maine, which we do love. Tom, here we go. Four questions of varying degrees. Love you guys. Keep it going. Bumper sticker in the mail to you. When you get all four, I'll help you through for your associate's degree today, Tom. Mike Eads, okay. Mike Eads of the Maine Fraternal Order of Police shared thoughts on Maine's three new ICE laws. Mike said, these laws do more than limit cooperation. They also limit A, communion, B, communication, or C, commas. Tom?
15: I'm going to have to go with communication. There aren't that many Catholics in this state.
0: You're absolutely right, Tom. Next, for your bachelor's degree, Christina Parker of the Maine GOP took time out of cutting her podcast in the gym to talk with us about how much money those running for governor have. At one point, we again disclosed in the conversation, there was a time when Bobby Charles was being outspent by his opponents in the primary by how much? Was it 7-1, 17-1, or 70-1, Tom?
15: 70 is a good number. I want to go with 70.
0: 70 is absolutely correct. Dr. Tom is on fire. All right, here you go. Let's see. Oh, Jim LeBrick, CMS, was in our studio today, and we hearken back because yesterday, former Governor Paul LePage was on, now running for Congress, and said, you know what?
16: call the Hannah Pingree campaign and stop the sale of the four dams on the Kennebec. But this morning, Jim LeBrec said to do something different. He said to A, vote Bobby Charles for governor, B, vote Rick Bennett for governor, or C, vote for Pedro. Tom?
15: Geez. Pedro's kind of enticing, but I want to say vote for Bobby Charles.
16: You could have voted for Pedro. We also would have accepted C. Hey, finally, you get this? You score the Love You Guys Keep It Going bumper sticker. I'm going to text you back at that phone number to get the information that I need to get you on the guest list for Crazy on You, the Heart Tribute, coming to the Junction Music, I got to say the official name, right? The Junction Music Park up in Brownville on Davis Street on Saturday night. Here's your doctoral degree question, Dr. Tom. What was the chapter of today's Book of Troy? Was it A, Shakedown of the Shipyard, B, Reckoning in the Allagash, or C, The Parable of the Potato? Tom?
15: Oh, geez. I'm going to have to go with that shipyard. I would have thought Ecclesiastics, but I'm going to go with shipyard.
16: You're indeed right. Well done. It was the Shakedown of the Shipyard. I'll tell you this. Tomorrow, in the Book of Troy, it will be The Parable of the Potato. We'll play that about 6:50 or so, and I'll say it again at the end to what tease you off. Hey, Dr. Tom, going to call you that for the rest of the day and, you know, for the rest of the week and the month, even though there's not much left of the month. But and also, I'm going to text you back at all the information that we need so I can send you in the mail this Love You Guys Keep It Going bumper sticker and also get you on the guest list for Crazy on You, the tribute to the band Heart. Dr. Tom, thanks for making our show even more special this day. God bless you, buddy.
15: All righty.
16: Tomorrow on our program, well, a couple of things are going to happen. I have been continually bothered, and I know others have been too, that the judge, and I don't have the judge's name right in front of me, but I shared it yesterday. The judge appointed by Governor Janet Mills sitting on the bench, despite a long, long criminal history, granted Carl Hartley bail after he plowed into and injured four people at Loon Fest in Lincoln, got out, got in

0: a different white truck and then led officers on a pursuit this last Saturday night and ended up crashing into a cruiser. I got questions about the judicial system. Is it a system? Is it because he's an addict? Is it a judicial issue of being too lenient? Do we not have room in the jail? We get to talk with the sheriff of Penobscot County about this. Some insight from Troy Morton tomorrow here on Maine's Morning News.
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12: A new warning to Iran. I'm Dave Anthony, Fox News.
13: President Trump tells Fox News about Iran, "We are going to beat the effing S out of them.
12: He said that in a phone call with Fox's Trey Yingston, Tel Aviv, reacting to the Iranian attack targeting American troops in Jordan.
13: He went on to say, we'll be hitting them hard. They're going to get a beating. So clearly the United States is going to respond to what the president described as a surprise attack. He says U.S. forces had just minutes to shoot down these incoming Iranian ballistic missiles. The president says he has reviewed video of the shootdown and

0: was U.S. forces conducting this operation to defend that area.
1: Separately, the U.S. went on the attack with Saudi Arabia, hitting Iran-backed militia sites in Iraq. There are COVID questions at the Senate.
2: You did not tell the American people the full story.
1: Republican Senator Rand Paul, a short time ago, accusing Dr. Anthony Fauci, he said one thing in public, the other in private, citing Fauci diary entries as the ex-Biden and Trump COVID advisor faces questions on the pandemic and public response at a Senate hearing.
2: Presidents, governors, mayors, school boards, corporations, and Congress all bear responsibility for the decisions they made. The COVID lockdown, however, could never have been inflicted without you aiding and abetting the crime. Children lost years of education.
1: Now, just a few minutes ago, Dr. Fauci responded in his opening statement saying he would not answer any questions.
3: Given Senator Paul's obvious obsession with calling for my prosecution, his repeated slanderous comments about me, and recently his publicly releasing my unredacted personal diary aimed at embarrassing and intimidating me.
1: And Dr. Fauci just pleaded the fifth as he's refusing to answer questions as the hearing continues. America's listening to Fox News.
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13: Today will feature a mix of clouds and some sunshine, but temperatures will not be as warm as yesterday, reaching a high of 75. Tonight, expect cloudy skies with a chance of a few showers and a thunderstorm and a low of 62. Tomorrow will bring continued cloud cover with a possibility of a couple of showers and a high temperature of 71. For Blueberry Broadcasting, I'm AccuWeather meteorologist Jason Catarino.
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16: We have so much to go through today. I want to talk about flock cameras here in just a second. You know, it's a weird. We have stories about the Fifth Amendment today with Fauci, the Fourth Amendment with the flock cameras, and the Eighth Amendment, because they're now talking about cruel and unusual punishment in three different stories today. If you don't know what our amendments are, you don't know how to navigate the world. You don't know when your rights are being violated, and you don't know how to stand up for your rights. Rights require responsibilities. If you want to learn about the Bill of Rights, we've made it easy for you and your family

0: Dr. Fauci keeps taking the fifth as other senators keep trying to ask him questions. A new warning this morning to Iran.
1: President Trump telling Fox News we are going to beat the effing S out of them and that U.S. strikes will take place against Iran in response to the surprise attack overnight against U.S. forces in Jordan.
0: That Fox's Trey Yingst in Tel Aviv talked to President Trump after the Iran attack that was thwarted when the missiles were shot down. Separately, U.S. and Saudi fighter jets went on the attack in Iraq, hitting Iran-backed militia sites with airstrikes in that country. And as the fighting resumes, oil prices surge. They're up almost 7% this morning. 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
13: Today will feature a mix of clouds and some sunshine, but temperatures will not be as warm as yesterday, reaching a high of 75. Tonight, expect cloudy skies with a chance of a few showers and a thunderstorm and a low of 62. Tomorrow will bring continued cloud cover with a possibility of a couple of showers and a high temperature of 71. For Blueberry Broadcasting, I'm AccuWeather meteorologist Jason Caterina.
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0: that came out of this. They stop one thing and they say, we're going to stop them. We got to have warrants. Yeah, but what if somebody overseas is connecting, you know, with a terrorist overseas? Well, then we'll have a FISA court to do it because there got to be a warrant. And look how they abuse it. Once you open the door, they will abuse it. Flock cameras, that is double garage doors wide open. Close those doors. But it's only going to happen one community at a time. Make sure your community doesn't allow them. Private cameras are different. Connected cameras for the government? Nope. There's a reason every culture tells its stories to the next generation. Not just to remember the past, but to teach people who they are. When the stories are lost, identity doesn't last very long. That's one of the reasons the Jewish people have endured for thousands of years. They have never stopped passing their story from one generation to the next. It's a sacred part of who they are. 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

0: the infrastructure to do it. Now, we supposedly have endless supplies, and I don't know what to believe on that, but I certainly don't want our enemies to believe or be in doubt that we have enough supplies, because that only encourages them to collapse us. Keep pushing, keep pushing, keep pushing. Goes back to the monologue I did on the special about a month ago for the insiders, where I said everybody is just saying, hold on, just a little bit more, just a little more pressure, just hold on, hold on. We're doing it to them, they're doing it to us. It's we're just waiting to see who gets to the finish line first. All right, let me tell you about Byrna Launcher. If you haven't seen a Byrna Launcher yet, it's worth taking a look. 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You can get them in all black, so they absolutely look like a gun, or you can get it in orange, and that's what your police are now carrying. And they project, fire off projectiles about 400 feet per second. 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I mean, these pellets, I've seen them hit, you know, the videos of it hitting like a metal door and putting a dent in the metal door. 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
7: 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Millions of dollars in lies are flooding Maine, from shady out-of-state groups falsely attacking Susan Collins. 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

0: 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You're never told about. In that confusion pours an entire industry of agents whose first loyalty isn't to you, it's to whoever is paying them to push their plan. 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And that somebody is Chapter. They're the only Medicare advisor I trust because they're not paid to steer you anywhere. They compare every plan in the country and they tell you the truth, even when that truth is stay right where you are. And they deliver. On average, they save people about $1,100 a year in healthcare savings. 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It's free. It takes about 20 minutes, and you'll finally have a straight answer. Dial #250, say the keyword chapter. It's #250, keyword chapter.
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6: Dr. Anthony Fauci invokes his right to remain silent. I'm Dave Anthony, Fox News.
7: Now the cat's got your tongue.
6: Senator Josh Hawley calling Dr. Fauci a liar who tried to cash in on his COVID fame.
7: You called yourself the most famous scientist in the world. You've done more to harm science than anybody in my lifetime.
6: And other Republicans have piled on. Senator Rick Scott told Dr. Fauci.
8: To many Americans who lost family members, who lost trust in our federal government, you're not a hero. Unfortunately, you're a villain.
6: As they accuse the ex-COVID presidential advisor of contradictions in what Dr. Fauci said publicly about the virus origins and pandemic response to what he wrote in a diary privately. Over and over and over, though, for more than 2 hours, Fauci's only reply has been,
9: on the advice of counsel, I respectfully decline to answer based upon my rights under the Fifth Amendment of the Constitution.
6: Before taking the Fifth, Dr. Fauci said this is why he's refusing to answer questions.
9: Senator Paul's obvious obsession with calling for my prosecution, his repeated slanderous comments about me.
6: A short time later, when one of Fauci's lawyers tried to speak at the hearing, Rand Paul, the Republican chair of the committee holding the hearing, told him to be quiet. But the attorney kept talking, and so...
10: Security, please remove him from the room.
6: But as Republicans cheered, Democrats have been sympathetic to Fauci, critical of the hearing. Senator Gary Peters said,
11: This is only going to, unfortunately, deter other scientific experts from public service.
6: President Trump's warning Iran. The U.S. will retaliate for Iran's latest attack targeting American troops.
12: Using a string of expletives, President Trump says Iran will get a beating a day after U.S. forces intercepted a ballistic missile attack in Jordan. In a phone interview with Fox's Trey Yinks, the president said American troops had only minutes to respond to the surprise attack overnight and successfully shot down incoming missiles before they reached their targets.
6: Fox's Jared Halpern at the White House. 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
24: Today will feature a mix of clouds and some sunshine, but temperatures will not be as warm as yesterday, reaching a high of 75. Tonight, expect cloudy skies with a chance of a few showers and a thunderstorm and a low of 62. Tomorrow will bring continued cloud cover with a possibility of a couple of showers and a high temperature of 71. For Blueberry Broadcasting, I'm AccuWeather meteorologist Jason Caterina.
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0: Generation has to decide whether it's going to hand the next generation something worth keeping or whether it's just going to, you know, let it slip away. That doesn't just apply to money or property. It applies to values and faith and history, because the things that matter most can't be locked in a safe or deposited in a bank account. They have to be passed from one heart to another. And that's one of the reasons I'm so grateful for the International Fellowship of Christians and Jews. For more than 40 years, they've been caring for the elderly, feeding the hungry, responding to people in crisis, and standing with the people of Israel during some of their darkest moments. I have to tell you, I am a Christian who have thought about this for a long time. I saw this anti-Semitism coming 15 years ago. And I made the decision I would never forget, and I will be somebody who will stand up for the Jewish people. That doesn't mean I agree with Benjamin Netanyahu and the war and everything else. It means the Jewish people cannot be abandoned again. We cannot do it again. Please take a stand. It's only going to get harder from here. The International Fellowship of Christians and Jews. Pray for peace right now. Pray ifcj.org. 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
8: Annie Jacobson is one of my favorite writers, and next to Ray Porter, the best narrator of any book. She is the author of Nuclear War, a scenario, which is a must-have, Area 51, Operation Paperclip, which is amazing, and a whole bunch of other books. Her latest is A Biological War, a Scenario. It is a companion to Nuclear War, and it is terrifying. And Annie, you say in your book that we can mitigate the devastation, and I want to get into that here in a second. But I want you to tell people the story about what Ken, I can't remember how to say his last name, Alabek, is that?
9: Yeah, exactly. Yep.
8: Yeah. Okay, Ken Alabek. What he was made in charge after there was an accident in the lab. He was put in charge of the their biological weapons in the Soviet Union when it was still the Soviet Union. He later defects, comes over here to the United States and starts telling us and helping us on different things. But can you explain the scenario that I was not aware of the mental institution, in air quotes?
9: That's a crazy detail that came. I got access to the journals of the originator of the super plague weapon program in Russia, a guy called Igor Domorodsky. And, you know, I love you comb through all this information and you find something that just kind of sums up the situation. And that was that they had a facility where they were working on plague south of Moscow in a town called Oblensk. It was like a tiny village, but they were so paranoid. This is in the 70s and 80s. They were so paranoid that the U.S. government was spying on them from space that they disguised the institute to be a mental institution. They even went so far as to hire actors who would wear pajamas and stand out there, sometimes in the snow, and play volleyball.
8: And they are looking for something that is going to kill everyone. And did they, were they ever testing these out on people?

0: I don't see anything changing. I don't see anybody willing to even say, to get beyond, it's Donald Trump's fault. It's, it's Joe Biden's fault. I don't care. I don't see anybody who's actually trying to say, let's solve this problem so we or our children aren't wiped off the face of the earth.
1: I agree with you that it seems like an intractable problem. But, you know, anyone who knows me personally knows that even though I write these very dark dystopian scenarios, I am an eternal optimist. I'm the mother of two boys. And, you know, I just have to believe that something can be done and must be done. And so it's a bit of your intro where you were talking about why wasn't COVID a cautionary tale for us? Why haven't we learned from it? And you could say, call me, you know, a Pollyanna, it's never too late to learn from the past.
0: Yeah. Well, I hope, and I hope that your book it does as well as Nuclear War did, because I have to tell you, I don't think, you know, we're in a generation now that did not grow up in the Cold War. So they have no idea what nuclear war is. And it is much worse now than it was back then. I mean, it was bad then, but the weapons that we have now, I mean, it's just, it's horrific what can be done. But so far, everybody who has a nuclear weapon understands MAD, mutually assured destruction. And so nobody's willing to do it. It's worked for a while. I don't know if you're not proposing that this is going to be used by some country, unless it's a rogue nation. This is really, you're worried about an accident, aren't you?
1: Precisely. And that's exactly why the scenario inciting incident is a lab leak. It's an accident at a BSL-4 lab.
0: How likely is this to happen, you know, in 10 years, 20 years?
1: If you subscribe to the idea that the Wuhan situation was a lab leak, it has already happened.
0: How many of these labs? I mean, I trust an American, you know, level 4 containment system as much as you can. I know accidents can happen there, but how many of these countries? We have them in Ukraine. I mean, how many of these countries are unstable or sloppy or like Wuhan?
1: Well, you're right in worrying about this. I mean, I threw out the numbers earlier, 110 BSL-4 labs, 3,500 BSL-3 labs. But you know what's fascinating in a terrifying way? Those numbers are not from any government organization, because there is no government organization, either in America or internationally, that tracks and monitors the BSL-3 and 4 labs. None. These statistics come to us from academics and scientists who work tirelessly to get that information out to the public, to which most people pay attention.
0: How will we know? I mean, because the problem in this time when it comes is we don't have trust for the government or science or doctors or anybody else. And if it's one of these really bad ones, I mean, you have a week. How will we know what's real and what's hype?
1: In all Defense Department biological wargaming I looked at that includes incidents or accidents, a common phrase that I came across, which is so disquieting, is that fear of infection is the real secondary effect that kicks in and causes the anarchy and insurrection that almost certainly will take hold. Fear of infection. And that has to do with the fact that, precisely as you say, if public health officials aren't trusted to say, this is how you can be infected, this is the degree of contagion, this is the degree of virulence, all of those kind of basic science ideas that all of us should know. They're not that complex. I make them very simple in the book to understand. If you don't trust people that are in charge, then that fear of infection is going to absolutely take hold.
0: But you must have a government, when they know that it's really bad, you must have voices in the room that says, you can't tell the American people this, they will panic. And then we can't get things done that we have to get done to protect the continuance of government. Right? So, I mean,
1: Absolutely. And that's exactly what happens. And that's why that devolution plan is in place. And when you read about it, I think the outcome for readers is probably like, okay, if they spend this much money and time planning for that, how about we spend some money and time planning for the rest of us?
0: Unbelievable. Unbelievable. Annie, thank you. It's always a delight to, I mean, no, it's not a delight. It is always fascinating to have you on. And you're really one of my favorite reporters and writers and human beings. I just so appreciate everything that you have done in the past and will continue to do, I'm sure. Thank you.
1: Thank you for having me on.
0: You bet. Annie Jacobson, Biological War, A Scenario. I am three chapters in, I think. And it is riveting, riveting. And now that I know what she said, I have to tell you, I'm going to leave the show today and, just listen to the book. Her first one that I read or listened to on this scenario, series she's doing is Nuclear War. And it was, did you ever listen to it, Jason?
2: I didn't, but I saw the Netflix show that I think was based off of her book.
0: Oh, you should listen to, she is, the way she narrates, it is, it's because it's, she almost sounds detached. You know what I mean? Her voice is just so good, and she reads it all detached. So it's just the cold, hard facts. And so she's not reading for excitement. She's just reading it cold, and it makes it so terrifying because it's just the facts. Anyway, Annie Jacobson, Biological War. Get it. Download it now. All right. Back in just a second. Our sponsor is American Financing. You could go back 10 years, probably a few decisions you make differently, might buy a few stocks you passed on. 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
4: 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That's human. Glenn Beck will be right back.
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0: I was going to talk about a story that's coming out of California. I'm going to go into it in depth tomorrow. But Jason was just talking about it, and he said, I don't understand. As a Texan now in the Mountain West, I don't understand what's happening in California with the coyotes.
14: West Hollywood, a pack of coyotes has taken over abandoned West Hollywood complex. They got photos of these coyotes everywhere. The people are wondering, what do we do? What do we do? They're running us out of this area.
0: Right here. This is the answer.
14: Right.
0: That's the answer.
14: California.
0: California. You kill them. They're coyotes. And I said earlier, I said to Jason when we were talking about this off air, I said, you know what? I guarantee you they're going to coexist with these coyotes. And?
14: They have an 18-page slide called Coyote Management and Coexistence
0: and
14: Plan.
0: Coexistence with coyotes. Californians, you deserve to be eaten by coyotes. You are just so... Stop the insanity, please. I know there's so many people who love us in California, and they're like, it's not my fault. I know we're surrounded. Maybe the coyotes are a good thing. Maybe it just will eat the people who are like, yeah, they just look cute. Let me hug that coyote. Maybe you just let him eat them. You know what I mean? Darwin, one less dope to deal with. Welcome to Hollywood. Welcome to California. Coyotes, come across my property line. I know who you are, and we kill you.
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7: This afternoon, expect cloudy skies with temperatures reaching a high of 75. Tonight will remain cloudy with a chance of a couple of showers and a late thunderstorm with temperatures dropping to a low of 62. Tomorrow will also be cloudy with a chance of a few showers and a high of 71. Looking ahead to Friday, anticipate sunshine peeking through passing clouds with the possibility of a shower in the area. Temperatures will rise, reaching a high of 77. For Blueberry Broadcasting, I'm AccuWeather meteorologist Jason Caterina.
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10: Welcome back in, Clay and Buck. All right, I'm down in Florida right now. We're going to be joined by Florida Governor Ron DeSantis shortly. One of the biggest questions that I think a lot of you have in the wake of Dr. Anthony Fauci taking the Fifth Amendment 111 times today is, what happens next? What is the potential that Fauci could face charges? It's a great question. I think that the first of all, they're going to refer him for contempt for refusing to answer questions. You do have a right to invoke your Fifth Amendment protection. So I think it's going to be difficult to hold someone in contempt for uttering your Fifth Amendment invoking your Fifth Amendment right that many times. By the way, I did ask Grok, how many times has there been a situation where someone has invoked their Fifth Amendment rights 111 or more times? According to Grok, there are only two recorded instances that they could find. I'm not familiar, candidly, with either of these. Two documented cases exceed 111. Teamsters president Dave Beck did it 117 times. Labor figure Johnny Dio 140 times back in 1957. There are not very many times that someone has invoked their Fifth Amendment rights this many times. So I think the question is going to move to the states, given that Biden has provided a federal pardon. That is, you cannot be charged with federal crimes. Again, this is presuming that the Fauci pardon is valid. There are many questions about the validity of the Biden pardons in general, as we all know. So I'm presuming that they are valid. The question that is out there is, could a state charge Fauci with any crimes? Ron DeSantis, really smart legal mind. I will ask him his thoughts on how Fauci could be held accountable legally here in just a couple of minutes when he joins me at

0: bottom of the hour. But I think to a large extent, that is where much of the conversation is going to move now, even though you could arguably try to get a contempt citation. Fauci showed up and took his Fifth Amendment, invoked it. I think it's going to be hard to argue that he committed a crime in doing that, which is why I told you yesterday this is exactly what I expected him to do. In a recent industry survey, PureTalk was the only wireless company to receive 5 stars in every category: coverage, support, value, data. 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
3: I'm Jerry Willis, and this is the Fox Business Report.
4: Stocks are sharply lower. Middle East tensions are creating uncertainty as investors anticipate Fed Chair Kevin Warsh's comments on the economy. Crude oil prices remain elevated, though Brent crude remains at or under the $90 a barrel mark. Also, tech giants Microsoft and Meta Platforms are to report earnings after the markets close today. Frontier Airlines is picking up travelers from Spirit, which shut down earlier this year. Frontier says it was able to raise fares at a faster pace to cover the higher cost of fuel. Its loss in the recent quarter was smaller than expected. Travel demand remains strong. And BMW says a 30% slump in sales in China could result in it cutting around 8,000 jobs in Germany. That's your Fox Business Report. I'm Jenny Coselda. 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
3: Welcome back in, Clay and Buck. Appreciate all of you hanging out with us. A lot of people wanting to react to Florida Governor Ron DeSantis. We just finished talking with him. 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
6: A surprise attack leads to a new warning. I'm Lisa Brady, Fox News. President Trump says Iran will get a beating after attempted attacks on U.S. forces in Jordan, where ballistic missiles were intercepted overnight. The president saying U.S. troops had just minutes to respond.
7: Now, the United States has not yet responded to that attack, but overnight, U.S. and Saudi planes conducted a series of airstrikes against Iran-backed Shia militias in Iraq, who were responsible for 30 drone attacks over the past 3 days. President Trump told Fox News those strikes were coordinated with the Iraqi government, and he called these militia groups a cancer on the world.
6: Fox's Trey Yingst in Tel Aviv. The attacks come after reports suggesting Iran has rejected an Omani proposal to reopen the Strait of Hormuz. A Senate panel plans to vote on holding Dr. Anthony Fauci in contempt after the former COVID presidential advisor said this more than 100 times.
8: On the advice of counsel, I respectfully decline to answer based upon my rights under the Fifth Amendment to the Constitution.
6: During a hearing on contradictions in what he said publicly and privately about the origins of COVID and the pandemic response, Democratic Senator Richard Blumenthal says any scientific questions should be addressed, but not in what he calls a show trial.
9: It is an insult to the memory of more than 1 million Americans who died from COVID-19.
6: He read a statement from Fauci's lawyer noting his previous testimony at multiple hearings and accusing the panel chair, Republican Rand Paul, of a personal crusade against Fauci. Paul telling reporters,
10: I heard very few questions today that I would say were unhinged or politically motivated. I don't think any of the questions that I put forward, they were on destroying records and whether or not the research in Wuhan was dangerous.
6: He also questions Fauci invoking the Fifth after being preemptively pardoned by President Biden. An hour from now, we get the Fed's latest take on the economy. The Dow is down more than 700 points. 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
5: This afternoon, expect cloudy skies with temperatures reaching a high of 75. Tonight will remain cloudy with a chance of a couple of showers and a late thunderstorm with temperatures dropping to a low of 62. Tomorrow will also be cloudy with a chance of a few showers and a high of 71. Looking ahead to Friday, anticipate sunshine peeking through passing clouds with the possibility of a shower in the area. Temperatures will rise, reaching a high of 77. For Blueberry Broadcasting, I'm AccuWeather meteorologist Jason Caterina.
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0: Welcome back in, Clay and Buck. We will continue to roll on here as we are unpacking all of the chaos associated with Dr. Fauci's testimony taking the fifth 111 times today. We will discuss with all of you more of that. We've also got a couple of great guests that I think will be outstanding on those issues as well. But I want to tell you

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9: 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And because they're my friends, they trust me. As for the rest of you, well, Pure Talk understands that even though you might like me, you're not just going to take my word for it, nor should you. for that reason.

0: think that what it says is that there's a progressive left ideology that has been embraced that is not just harmful to women and girls, but to all of society. They have bought into gender ideology, which displaces all of our rights in all kinds of instances. It's corrosive. It destroys families. It causes medical experiments on our children. And actually, the statistics tell us this, the data is in. Not only are there physical advantages in sports, but 90% of kids that are simply able to listen and talk and work through their uncomfortableness with their bodies learn to live at peace with those bodies. Where over 90% of all kids that are socially transitioned, they become lifelong medical experiments. So again, as Sophie said, we need to pair love and truth, reality, and the Supreme Court rightly said biology's real and that it matters in sports.
1: Amen. Kristen, you're doing fantastic work. The Alliance Defending Freedom. Let me know how we can help out going forward, but thanks for everything you're doing already, and look forward to future wins for sanity that you guys are going to help to bring to bear.
0: Well, thanks for your strong voice on this issue. It's playing a tremendous role in the effort.
1: She is Kristen Wagner, CEO of Alliance Defending Freedom. Lots of great work being done there. I'm a lawyer. You've heard me analyzing everything Dr. Fauci said. You just heard me analyzing some of the Supreme Court decisions that are going on. If you need a lawyer, we've got one for you. ClayTravisLaw.com. 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A lot of you have been reaching out to me the last 5 years. You need a lawyer, emailing me, sending me messages. I said, you know what? I need to put together a network of great lawyers that can help you when you need a lawyer and you don't necessarily have the $1,000 to spend like Dr. Fauci did per hour for the six different lawyers that accompanied him to his hearing. If you're not super wealthy, but you know you're going to be going up against people that have all the resources in the world, you need great legal representation. 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
8: Welcome back in, Clay and Buck. We are rolling through the fallout of Dr. Anthony Fauci's taking the Fifth Amendment 111 times today. We're going to take your calls, allow you to continue to react. Talkbacks, not surprisingly, on fire. 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
9: Since Comrade Fauci is in the news, I just wanted to announce that I have tested positive for coronavirus. As it turns out, I drink too many Coronas on the weekends. Also, I proposed to Sophie Cunningham on your show a few days ago, and I just wanted to let her know that the offer's still on the table.
8: That's important. I appreciate the fact that Mike wants to reiterate. He hasn't heard from Sophie Cunningham yet on the wedding proposal. It's still out there. It is ridiculous, but Fauci in his diary, despite getting 968 boosters, was still concerned about going to a public event because he knew that his 968 COVID boosters would not stop him from getting COVID. We don't get these statements anymore. But remember how ridiculous all of the Democrat statements would be. Despite getting the COVID shot, I have tested positive for COVID. I'm thankful that the virus is that I took the virus seriously or whatever. They don't put out those statements anymore. I don't even know if anybody still gets COVID. To be frank, do they even test for it anymore? Still, I don't know. Brian in Corona, California, ironically enough, probably drink a few Coronas there every now and then. AM 1150, the Patriot Radio, Cut B.
10: Hey Clay, honest question. My two sons, my oldest, who's now 23, was held out of school for his entire senior year, missed senior prom, missed graduation, missed a whole litany of things. And his younger brother, who's now 19 and in college, but missed his entire freshman year that same year, didn't really have freshman year of high school. And I'm just wondering, is it all possible that there's a zillion people like me, like my sons? Is there a class action lawsuit that can be held against Fauci?
8: Yeah, look, you can file lawsuits for any number of things. I thought Ron DeSantis pointed it out well. The challenge here is it's now been over 5 years since many of those damages occurred. The statute of limitations, in many respects, runs out very quickly. Now, class action lawsuit is a tort, right, which is not a criminal proceeding. Fauci doesn't have that much in terms of assets. And some of you are going to say, well, he's a millionaire. Yeah, but so what? Bankrupting Fauci is not that significant of an outcome. He belongs in prison. And so Fauci doesn't have the assets where someone would be able to go after him. Remember, he's also an employee of the federal government. The fact that he ended up as rich as he is an indictment of his entire tenure, frankly. Scott in Houston, News Radio 740 KTRH.
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8: Uh,

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5: VOM weather from the Hammond Lumber Company Weather Desk.
6: This afternoon, expect cloudy skies with temperatures reaching a high of 75. Tonight will remain cloudy with a chance of a couple of showers and a late thunderstorm with temperatures dropping to a low of 62. Tomorrow will also be cloudy with a chance of a few showers and a high of 71. Looking ahead to Friday, anticipate sunshine peeking through passing clouds with the possibility of a shower in the area. Temperatures will rise, reaching a high of 77. For Blueberry Broadcasting, I'm AccuWeather meteorologist Jason Caterina.
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0: Welcome to the Howie Carr Show. I guess, yes, you could say it was a dog and pony show, but, you know, I'm not necessarily anti-dog and pony shows. This was cathartic.
1: Love your dog.
0: I enjoyed it. I really did. I liked the fact that, you know, one Republican senator after another was raising points that have really been bothering me, bugging me, and everybody was working their own angles on it, and he was just having to sit there and take it. I just hope we weren't paying for his lawyers. You know, we've been paying for everything else ever since he got out of medical school back in the mid-1960s. I hope we weren't. But you know what I'm talking about. The Fauci hearing went out. He took the Fifth Amendment. He invoked his Fifth Amendment rights 111 times. Apparently, that's number three in the all-time historical list. The person who invoked it the most was Dave Beck. He was the president of the Teamsters Union before Jimmy Hoffa. That was the 50s. And the second one was Johnny Dio. He was a labor racketeer. He started out in Murder Incorporated. He's the one who had the acid thrown in the labor columnist's face, Victor Reisel. He said it 117 times. So, I mean, I think you can consider Beck an organized crime figure. So these are the three top invokers of the Fifth Amendment in a congressional hearing are racketeers. Beck, Johnny Dio, and Anthony Fauci. 844-500-4242. 781. Part of my occupation is being a medical career I'm in a medical career for the Boston area hospitals, especially Boston, Cambridge, Brookline. And I can tell you, I knew by May, June, 2020, COVID was not what they were telling people. I think most of us knew, but they tried to shut us up. I mean, all you had to do was look at the

0: the charts, the mortality rates, that it was only hitting people, with rare exceptions, over the age of 60, mostly over the age of 70, even then predominantly over the age of 80. And the ones who were younger were either deathly ill or very fat. I mean, that's the way it was. 844-500-4242. As a medical courier, they lied about everything I saw with my own eyes, and still no one would believe me because they would rather believe the television. And again, that's when people stop watching television. To a large, I know it was gradual up to them, but then everybody just checked out because it was BS. Same thing happened with the newspapers too. I hate to say it, but kind of had it coming. 844-500-4242, 844-500-4242. We're going to be talking about this for a long time. And, you know, Trump has said he's going to beat the bleeping bleep out of the Iranians after the attacks last night. Apparently, the negotiators were told yesterday, the Iranian negotiators were told by their American counterparts that we were going to pause all the military action while they tried to work out a deal. So they take that back. And then they start firing missiles at the U.S. bases in Jordan. And the Iraqi militias, the Shiite militias that are being funded by the Iranians, by the mullahs, they start firing at the Saudi Arabian oil facilities. I mean, they're just asking for it. And, you know, ask and ye shall receive. I hope it happens. 844-500-4242. 617, according to Democrats, when Michael Flynn pled the fifth, that was proof positive he was guilty. Now that Fauci did the exact same thing, he's a hero. Yeah, you know, I think, too, that it's different with Michael Flynn. I mean, he knew he was being set up. This guy has a pardon. I mean, so what if it was signed by, you know, President Otto Penn? It's still going to hold up. You know, I think at the very end, if you stuck around to the very end, when they came back for the final round of questions, the Democrats had all fled after their disgraceful performances. Maggie Hassan, in particular, by the way, from New Hampshire, really thank you for your 50 years of public service. I wanted to throw up on TV. Thank you for your public service. She said he had a distinguished career. Surely she meant to say extinguished career.
1: We had a collaboration with some Chinese scientists.
0: You know, I'm just looking at the quotes I wrote down for Maggie Hess. Why is there an increased vaccine hesitancy in the country? And she said that after she'd blamed Bobby Kennedy Jr. for it, basically. Who's more responsible for vaccine hesitancy? Is it Bobby Kennedy or is it Anthony Fauci? What would be your call?
1: The Fauci ouchie.
0: Man, 844-500-4. And another one of my favorite weasel phrases from Democrat hearings when they're on the hot seat. Why are we relitigating the past? Because we never got a chance to litigate it in the present. Because your senile, drooling, corrupt vegetable that you installed as president in 2021, quote unquote, signed a pardon for this stooge, this racket, this medical racketeer with his name on the science complex at Holy Cross. Hey, 508, can't we hit them and talk at the same time? I think that's going to be the plan from now on, at least for the time being. 844-500-4242. You know, I guess CBS, ABC, NBC, they haven't printed a word or devoted a second of airtime to the diaries. And I'll go over the New York Times and the Washington Post and all them. He's just dealing with the stresses of managing this crisis. Oh, 844-500-4242. 42. So he starts immediately with the he rips Paul, and then he goes to the Fifth Amendment. He's got the little card in front of him, you know. All those gangsters, Frank Costello and Joe Valachi, all those guys, even H. Paul Rico, the FBI agent, even he was more cooperative.
2: What do you want from me, Tiz?
0: You know, I mean, couldn't you say something? No, but he's a weasel. He's a weasel. And this is a recurring theme. A couple of them did this, but let's start with Senator Rand Paul, the chairman of the committee. Cut five.
3: In the red folder on your table is a copy of Section 192 of Title II of the U.S. Code. Your counsel has been provided a copy as well. That section makes it a crime for a witness appearing under subpoena to refuse to answer any questions pertinent to the question under inquiry. Do you have that in front of you?
4: On the advice of counsel, I respectfully decline to answer based upon my rights under the Fifth Amendment of the Constitution.
3: Let the record record that the witness has refused to answer whether there's a folder in front of him based on his Fifth Amendment right.
0: Five O 8 says, does Senator Hassan realize the increase in measles may be due to 15 million illegal savages with no medical records? Yeah, she kept saying, we're having a health crisis in New Hampshire. Could it have? Yeah, I agree. You know, 207 says Fetterman was dropping some truth bombs today. He was the only one, and he was very brief. And all he said was, you know, I was lieutenant governor at the time this was going on, and they kept saying that if you said it came out of the lab, it was some kind of a right-wing conspiracy. And he said, and it occurred to me that, you know, there was a lab right there in that city, a military lab. It seemed to make a lot of sense that it might have come out of the lab. But, of course, they didn't want to hear that. Most of them just came in and they just, you know, we're having a problem. People are explosive diarrhea. Gary Peters, actually, he was talking about the diarrhea. Explosive diarrhea. Why are we relitigating the past? Oh, we need bipartisan oversight. It's hard to have bipartisan oversight when one of the buys, the Democrats, were involved in the conspiracy that we now need oversight of. Ugh. 844-500-4242. We got a lot of cuts to play today here. We're going to get your response. Well, what did you think? Just give us your, I know this had a much higher viewership than most of these hearings do, because this is just this is something we're all intimately involved with. We wish we weren't. Wish we didn't know now what we didn't know then. The science pleads the fifth, says 781. That's true. 844-500-4242. I'm Howie Carr.
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0: Meet the experts. 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What do you most enjoy about being an innkeeper?
14: I enjoy the freedom it gives me to be creative. 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
0: Oh.
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0: Tell us about the area around North Sutton.
14: 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It's a part of New Hampshire that is relatively undiscovered.
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2: Today's poll, which you can vote in at HowieCarrShow.com, is which GOP senator had the best questions for Fauci this morning? Rand Paul, Ron Johnson, Rick Scott, Josh Hawley, Bernie Moreno, or Joni Ernst?
1: They all had good questions. That's why I put them all in there. Or a few, you know, they all had their moments, and they all hit points that I was happy to have brought up. But I'm voting for Josh Hawley overall.
2: Josh Hawley is at 31%. He is in second place. Rand Paul is in first place at 40%. 19% for Bernie Moreno, 6% for Ron Johnson, 3 for Joni Ernst, and 2 for Rick Scott.
1: You know, Rand Paul, at the very end, he came back and he hit him with the question. I just want to ask you a question from back in the era when you were your pardon covers, meaning, you know, he had no reason not to say something. I think he was just trying to establish something for when it goes into court. And the even more interesting was afterwards when he said he was in the scrum outside the hearing. He said, you know, it was very interesting.

0: kids before they graduate from college, or your kids, depending on how old you are. They have a whole playbook. Karen, you're next with Howie Carr. Go ahead, Karen.
1: Hey, this is Karen and Candy. I just wanted to suggest, if you want a good laugh, jump on Google and punch in Templeton the Rat from Charlotte's Web.
0: Yeah.
1: It's Fauci's face.
0: He did look like a rat. Thanks for the call, Karen. Eddie, you're next with Howie Carr. Go ahead, Eddie. He is a rat.
2: Hey, Howie.
0: Hi.
2: Hey, Howie. Where's Black Lives Matter for all them experiments they did on the young African-American kids with HIV? His punishment should be the same treatment he gave the Beagles. Tie him up and let the friggin'...
0: Yeah, you know what? I'm glad you bring up the HIV situation. Someone posted last night something. This was from 1984, I believe. You see, Fauci still got dark hair. That's how old it is. And he's talking about how he's telling ABC News that AIDS can basically be passed on through household contact. You know, in other words, if you share a kitchen utensil with somebody who's got AIDS, or use the same bathroom, you can get it. I mean, that was insane. It was insane then. And he was still promoting this nonsense. Cut 28. This 1984.
3: This brings in the implications that there are other ways, just plain close contact. And given the long incubation period of this disease, we may be starting to see, as we're seeing virtually as the months go by, other groups that can be involved. And seeing it in children is really quite disturbing.
4: When you say other close contact, give me some examples.
3: Well, for example, if the close contact of a child is a household contact, perhaps there will be a certain number of cases of individual who are just living with and in close contact with someone with AIDS or at risk of AIDS who does not necessarily have to have intimate sexual contact or share a needle, but just the ordinary close contact that one sees in normal interpersonal relationships.
0: This was the same crap he was saying in 2020 and 2021 about COVID. You know, it could kill anybody. Anybody could die. Mark, you're next with Howie Carr. Go ahead, Mark.
5: Hey, Howie, how you doing? I just want to quickly say that the bad thing about this whole situation is the frustration that I feel. Nothing's going to happen to this guy.
0: Right.
5: And I just, you know, as a veteran and a, you know, public servant and everything else, nothing's going to happen to this guy. And we all have to sit here and like take this blank sandwich isn't going to do anything for anybody. And this guy got away with murder, really.
0: I know, you know, Ron DeSantis was talking about that today on another show. He said, you know, it's like there's this, it's again the dual system of justice. You know, you or I would be thrown into prison, would be thrown under the prison for doing one millionth of what he did. And if he were ever indicted, say he were indicted, you know, for contempt of Congress, obstruction of justice, whatever. The jury, he'd be tried in a jury of his peers in Washington, D.C., and they'd all be these same hacks. And they would let him go in 15 minutes. Ugh. 844-500-4242. I'm Howie Carr. 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
0: This is like a greatest hits of cut sheets today. There's just so much good stuff in here from all these Republican senators. Let's play a Josh Hawley with the lightning round here. Cut 15.
4: Well, nothing says honesty like taking the fifth, huh, Doc? Let's try something. What day of the week is it today?

0: On the advice of counsel, I respectfully decline to answer based upon my rights under the Fifth Amendment to the Constitution.
1: What color tie are you wearing?
0: On the advice of counsel, I respectfully decline to answer based upon my rights under the Fifth Amendment to the Constitution.
1: What color is the carpet in front of you?
0: On the advice of counsel, I respectfully decline to answer based upon my rights under the Fifth Amendment to the Constitution.
1: Let's just get one thing straight. You don't have any rights under the Fifth Amendment because you've been pardoned, as you very well know. As the Supreme Court has been clear for a century and more, Brown versus Walker, 1896, when he has been pardoned, he may not stand upon his privilege. You know that. Your lawyers sitting behind you now shifting nervously in their chairs. They know it. This isn't about the Constitution. This isn't about the law. This is about contempt. Contempt for this body and contempt for the American people.
2: Amen. Jeff, you're next with Howie Carr. Go ahead, Jeff.
3: Hey, good afternoon, Howie. I want to call and think that the senators should have pointed out a little bit more about the Emergency Use Authorization Act that was enacted when the shots came into effect. I think in Senator Paul's opening remarks, he said that the efficacy for ivermectin and hydroxychloroquine was around 50%, which I think either met or exceeded what the shot was. So therefore, it would be rendering these mRNA shots that were, you know, experimental, that right. were developed with billions of dollars, ineffective.
2: Right, so but Ron Johnson got into this, Jeff. He said, "But those ivermectin and hydroxychloroquine, those are generic drugs. There weren't any royalties for Big Pharma, so they had to quash them." Right.
3: Right. Right. And it's just it's a travesty that, you know, everybody had to go through that. I mean, I was working for the University of Maine system at that time, and we were lined up like cattle outside in the elements. I mean, some days when it was raining cold, where you had a better chance of coming down with pneumonia than getting your COVID test that you had to do every five right. days, you know, just to stay employed.
2: Yeah. I know. The mailroom manager and I went in the summer of 2020. We went over to Nantucket. It was a fundraiser for Pence, and it was a nice thing. But we had to get COVID tested. They had a building set up in downtown Nantucket before we could go to this nice estate. We had to get tested. It was stupid. And one of my daughters was working for this for these rich people that had a private plane, and they were going on a vacation at Thanksgiving, and they had to be tested before they could get on the plane. And so one of them tested positive, and they just had to go and, you know, wait for 2 hours until the family member didn't test positive. It was just there were so many insults to your intelligence, and it was all being done by these officious bureaucrats, these mandarins like Fauci. God. 844. Let me play this thing about that. This is from Ron Johnson, and he was kind of garrulous. He doesn't think or talk in sound bites, but this was pretty good. I'm glad he mentioned ivermectin and hydroxychloroquine. Cut 9.
4: Throughout the pandemic, I always push early treatment. We've got things in here where, you know, you were really concerned about remdesivir because it was untested, but hydroxychloroquine, yeah, it was an approved drug, you know, maybe some safety issues, but we had a great deal of experience with it. All of a sudden, you had the Surgisphere study. It was retracted within 2 weeks because it was completely false, totally blew up the use of hydroxychloroquine. And then when it comes to ivermectin, which, by the way, because I was contacted by so many people, I referred them to doctors who actually had the courage and compassion to treat vaccine-injured individuals. It works.
2: It does. Absolutely works.
4: But I was going to ask you whether you were involved in the FDA attack on ivermectin. You had an interview on CNN on August 29th of 2021, where, again, I just don't want to take time to find the exact quote, but you know, said there's

0: no evidence. There's no evidence that ivermectin is helpful. On that exact same day, and I've got the studies right here. There was a website that was tracking the random controlled studies. Here they are, showing 60-70% efficacy of ivermectin. The same day, and you say there's no evidence. There was all kinds of evidence. Loved ones had to go to hospitals, had to sue hospitals. Just, would you try it? So I would want to know, you know, to what extent were you involved in sabotaging hydroxychloroquine, ivermectin, and did you do that because you knew the only way you get emergency authorization for these drugs, these experimental gene therapy, was if there was no effective treatment, you couldn't get the emergency use authorization. So is that why you help sabotage these cheap generic drugs in favor of remdesivir, which, by the way, nurses, are you aware of the fact that nurses called it run, death is near?
1: On the advice of counsel, I respectfully decline to answer based upon my rights under the Fifth Amendment.
2: I've told this story before. When I was coming back to Massachusetts from Florida in the spring of 2020, I got a double prescription of ivermectin. I went down to the pharmacy, and the woman was looking at me. You know, it's easy to get in Florida. It was easy to get in Florida. She said, well, why do you need two prescriptions? You know, it's not like it's oxycodone. You know, it's just a regular drug. And I said, I live in Massachusetts, okay? Do you not understand? I didn't say, do you not understand the difference between living in Florida, which is America, and living in Massachusetts, where it's easier to get fentanyl than it is to get ivermectin. And ivermectin like he says, it works. Like I say in the All Family Pharmacy spots, it works. 844-500-4242. It's just really bad. And on the other hand, we have Maggie Hassan, just for the Granite State listeners out there. Cut that.
3: Senator Hassan.
4: Thank you. Dr. Fauci, I want to start by thanking you for more than 50 years of service to this country at the National Institutes of Health.
2: Bleah. Bleah. 844-500-4242. This is Bernie Moreno. There's one cut that everybody's going with, but this is he's talking about the lawyer. He had a lawyer sitting next to him. Rand Paul, the chairman, had said, the lawyer can't sit with you at the testimony. He's being interviewed. You got to sit in the back. If he wants your advice and counsel, he can turn around and ask you. You can't sit with him. And so the lawyer just disregards it and just goes and sits with him and then tries to answer for him after he's taken the Fifth. And, you know, Rand Paul, as you might expect, got perturbed about that and finally threw him out. So then Bernie Moreno comes back to who this lawyer was that was just thrown out. Cut 17.
5: There's an article here in the Washington Free Beacon that talks about why you would hire a guy like Dervis Schertler. And the comment is, if you're in deep, that's who you call. Do you feel like you're in deep?
1: On the advice of counsel, I respectfully decline to answer based upon my rights under the Fifth Amendment to the Constitution.
2: So Bernie returns to this at the end. Bernie Moreno, formerly from Massachusetts. I know he was born in Columbia, but he lived in Massachusetts, worked for Herb Chambers. Then they had some falling out in business, and he went out to Ohio and made hundreds of millions. But he's really turned out to be a good senator. Cut 20.
6: It's no secret why you have to hire the biggest dirtbag attorney on the planet because of what you did. I hope you're paying him well. And I hope that one way or the other, somewhere, sometime, you answer for your crimes.
2: Not hopeful, Senator, but we can pray. Peter, you're next with Howie Carr. Go ahead, Peter.
7: Hey, Howie, thank you for the call, taking the call. I'm sort of getting tired of hearing every time one of these things pop up, why don't we move on and just get past this? Well, that would be Fauci, Hunter Biden, Joe Biden, election fraud, everything but January 6th. In January 6th, everybody went to jail. Nobody backed off.
2: Yeah.
7: When are we going to start seeing people taking account for what they're doing?
2: I know. You know, Blumenthal mentioned, he said, the only reason they're doing this is so that they can get something on him and hand it off to a politicized Justice Department. And I thought, what a time for him to mention politicized Justice Department. They the Justice Department just settled out of court with that guy. Remember him? He was arrested. He had 11 kids, and the FBI dragged him out of his house pre-dawn, and they were gonna put him in jail. You talk about a politicized situation. He didn't do anything. He didn't even get arrested at this demonstration outside of an abortion clinic. And now they're complaining about a politicized Justice Department, Peter, and they want to move on. Remember that they're still accusing Trump of soliciting the Russian help to get Hillary Clinton's emails in 2016 when that was obviously a joke. Remember that?
7: Yeah, obviously. Yeah, I remember that. It's obvious. It's just like, you know, those who don't study history are doomed to repeat its failures. And every time they say this, they double down and make it worse.
2: Yeah.
7: The next thing is going to be worse.
2: Right. So. I know. That's the thing. They need to. Again, I mean, Maggie Hassan blaming Bobby Kennedy Jr. for vaccine hesitation as if. And so one of the senators, I forget which one it was, said, according to polls, 20%. Of the American people say that they know someone who died as a result of getting the vaccine. 20%. You know, I don't know if it's true or not, but that's what they believe. And again, he was the one that was responsible for this. Nobody else. I mean, there were other co-conspirators, but he was the capo of the conspiracy. 844-500-4242. I'm Howie Carr.
8: 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I'm with Dr. Fauci.
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11: 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What we've done is to take their actual words in snippets and connect them with a narrative overview that explains what was happening at the time, who influenced them, what happened with their ideas after they gave them, and how it created this enormous explosion in human productivity around the 1700s.
12: John Locke, he laid out what became the Declaration of Independence, and then the other is Federalist Papers.
2: They knew that we are imperfect vessels, and that's why you need checks and balances, because even the best can go wrong very quickly.
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0: 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Feel like I'm the DJ on a top 40 radio station. Everybody's demanding cuts. They want to hear the greatest hits. We'll get to them all, but there's so many of them, and we want to take a lot of calls, too, because everybody was watching this today, and many people want to react. 207, Howie, don't the Dems say nobody is above the law? Unreal. Yeah. Fauci is the science. He wanted to be the sun god. The sun god. That's what Holly said. The sun god of science. Gage, you're next with Howie Carr. Go ahead, Gage.
1: Hey, Howie, how's it going?
0: Good.
1: So, I'm only a high school educated man. I didn't go to college. I mean, this guy didn't need to, you know, try to trick brilliant human beings with all of his nonsense. He pulled the wool over people's eyes so much that people were comfortable watching orchestras play, and the guy with the violin had a full mask. The guy playing the drums had a full mask.
0: Right.
1: But the people playing the saxophone had a freaking hole in their mouth. It just didn't make sense. You don't have to be a smart man to realize that this is a failed
0: right.
1: freaking design by this guy. I mean, I don't understand how he
0: How about you had to be home? You had to be home on weeknights at 9:30 because the COVID would attack after 9:30. But on the weekends, Friday and Saturday, you could stay out until 10:30. Gage, were we supposed to believe that was the science?
1: No, we were supposed to believe whatever they wanted him to try to make people believe. What they did with this whole entire operation was reveal how many sheep there are in this world. The people that were just so willing to bend the knee and fall into line and do all this nonsense to comply instead of think for themselves and try to figure anything out.
0: And how about the ones and some of them are still wearing the masks, Gage.
1: I actually love seeing it. I cough at them. I don't even care anymore. Like, I just think it's a riot. I'm pretty sure 98% of people that got COVID were the ones driving alone in their car with the mask on. It is just nonsense.
0: I saw a few people on motorcycles. Motorcycles with a mask on. Thanks for the call, Gage. Edward, you're next with Howie Carr. Go ahead, Edward.
2: Hey, Howie. You know, the new Democratic

0: Party wants to get rid of the Supreme Court, the presidency, Congress.
1: The Senate, anyway.
0: Senate. And also the Constitution. But, you know, Mr. Fauci took the fifth 111 times, so he would have been up a you-know-what without a you-know-what if the Democrats got their way.
1: Yeah, I don't think this is what James Madison was talking about either when he wrote the Fifth Amendment. I mean, if you've already got a pardon, you've basically got immunity, and he still takes the Fifth Amendment. He still thinks he doesn't have to answer anybody's questions. It's disgraceful, but it's totally expected, isn't it? Is anyone surprised? Dudley, you're next with Howie Carr. Go ahead, Dudley.
2: Hey, Howie, I'm from New Hampshire. I despise Maggie Hassan, and boy, could she use a trip to Perfect Smiles. Howie, before the break, you mentioned the number of, I forget which senator said it, deaths related to the shot directly, not from COVID, but from the shot. And the number was something like 6,400. But yeah, what stunned me was he said 25% of those died within days. Now, if anyone knew about that and didn't publish that to the public,
1: here's what they would say is, well, you don't know that just because the guy was a healthy 40-year-old and he had a stroke 2 days after he had, that could have happened. That's what they would always say. We don't know that happened. You don't know that happened. He got a blood clot. People get blood clots all the time, even if they're healthy triathlon athletes. That was always their excuse. I'm Howie Carr.
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2: Words from the White House. Lisa Brady, Fox News. President Trump says Iran will get a beating after missiles were fired at U.S. forces overnight.
3: Relative calm for the past 5 nights was interrupted by an Iranian ballistic missile attack. Those ballistic missiles headed for U.S. military positions inside of Jordan. U.S. Central Command saying all of those missiles fired from Iran were successfully intercepted, the president vowing to hit back hard.
2: Fox's Steve Harrigan in Tel Aviv. Meantime, U.S. and Saudi fighter jets targeting Iran-backed militias in Iraq after days of drone attacks toward Saudi Arabia. President Trump describing those Iran-backed militias as a cancer. Uncertainty about Iran driving oil prices back up and sending stocks plunging today, but the Fed is leaving interest rates alone, the fifth pause in a row.
4: The economy is showing impressive resilience. Even with recent shocks, the trends are positive and reveal solid growth.
2: Fed Chair Kevin Warsh also insisting the Fed's 2% target for inflation is the only target, even though it's been higher for more than 5 years now. And today's vote was not unanimous, 9-3.
4: There was a lot more interaction between and among my colleagues. It was a real family fight. My view, which you've long heard, is that's the better way to get policy right.
2: An hour to the close on Wall Street, the Dow's down 566 points, but that's a rebound from a drop of more than 900 earlier. Dr. Anthony Fauci, the former presidential COVID advisor, pleading the fifth more than 100 times during a Senate hearing on the pandemic response and contradictions between his public and private positions.
5: Because you refused to answer, citing a privilege that is unsupported because of your pardon, and after being denied to do so, this committee has scheduled a vote next week on a resolution certifying your contempt.
2: The panel chair, Kentucky Republican Rand Paul. 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

0: 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She's consistently ranked America's most bipartisan senator. And the only way for Maine to beat back their lies is for us to keep telling the truth.
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2: VOM Weather from the Hammond Lumber Company Weather Desk.
3: Tonight, expect cloudy skies with a few showers and the possibility of a late thunderstorm with a low temperature of 62. Tomorrow will bring cloudy conditions with a chance of a couple of showers and a high of 71. Tomorrow night, anticipate continued cloud cover with a passing shower or two and a low of 61. Moving into Friday, there will be sunshine peeking through passing clouds along with a shower in the area and warmer temperatures reaching a high of 77. For Blueberry Broadcasting, I'm AccuWeather meteorologist Jason Caterina.
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0: Welcome to the Howie Carr Show, 844-500-4242. Trump is speaking live at the in the Oval Office about the Dulles Airport remake, but I assume he's going to take questions afterwards, and I assume he'll be talking about Iran. It was very blunt. Dropped two proscribed FCC words today when he was talking with Trey Yinks about what's going to happen to Iran after they pulled their sneak attack last night, trying to send ballistic missiles into Jordan to the U.S. bases. Anyway, we'll cover that as it goes along. 844-500-4242. Just want to list a couple of things here before we go back to the lines. People, we got full lines. More, I could do 8 hours tonight. I could do an 8-hour show easy today. I'm not going to. You want some? This is from NPR, National Panhandler Radio, in August of 2020. They were on top of it. This is a tweet. Virus researchers who are familiar with lab accidents and how research on coronaviruses is conducted say there is virtually zero chance that the novel coronavirus was released as the result of a lab accident, despite misinformation being circulated. I think it's time for an update on that story from National Panhandler Radio. That's, again, that is April 23rd, 2020. You want to read here? I'll just read you the headlines from the regime-controlled media about Fauci's diaries. New York Times. Fauci, in private diary, reflected on COVID's origins and his own fame. Really? And the crack scribe says the diary does not provide the smoking gun Senator Rand is thinking. It's a smoking atomic weapon is what it is. God. NBC News. Anthony Fauci's journal reveals how the Trump and Biden White Houses handled their COVID cases. Oh. That's the kind of headline that's designed to make you not want to read the story. The Washington Post. Fauci's diary reveals his thoughts on a rambling Trump and his own fame. Is Trump the main focus of those diaries? Is that the most interesting part, or is it his own obsession? Lord. 844-500-4242. Jeff, you're next with Howie Carr. Go ahead, Jeff.
1: Hey, Howie, how you doing?
0: Good.

0: for the guy, people that didn't have a chance of looking at the Fauci joke there, when Holly was asking him those three magic color questions, the funniest thing was the last one when he asked the color of the carpet. He actually looked over to the desk to see what color of the carpet. I thought that was kind of funny. So I'm a 9/11 responder, first responder. I contracted cancer in remission. Then after I got the jab, I also contracted a kidney problem that I've been fighting for about 3 years now. I implore people that to put aside their bad man orange attitude and really look into what happened over that span of time when the COVID came out, when the COVID shots came out also.
1: Yeah, I thought that, you know, Senator Johnson raised a good point, you know, that nobody was making any money off of the drugs that had a proven track record, that they'd been around for 50 years, the patents had expired. So no one, they didn't want to promote those, but they wanted to promote the things that were going to make billions for the drug companies, Big Pharma. I thought they didn't like Big Pharma, but you know, apparently a lot of these Democrats, too, on the committee have gotten hundreds of thousands of dollars from Big Pharma.
0: I don't know. I think Pocahontas is a centerfold for Big Pharma.
1: Yeah, she is. And she's always, yeah. And she, oh, yeah. Now she's, now that she's dumped Plattner, she's in love with the Egyptian from Egypt. She loves that guy.
0: Right.
1: Yeah.
0: Right. Yeah, so my daughter, a kidney issue to that.
1: Excuse me?
0: My doctor attributed the kidney issues to the COVID shot. He said he's getting... What used to be a younger person's problem is now becoming a problem with adults more than it used to. It was very rare in adults. Now he sees about three a week, he said.
1: But I'll bet he wouldn't want to have to say that publicly or say it in a courtroom. Be an expert witness. Yeah. I still think there would be a big payback, just like in 2020 or 2021, you try to get a doctor to say something and publicly, and he didn't want to. He was jeopardizing his license, and he knew it.
0: Yeah, we had everybody against you. You had the social media against you. You had the Democratic government against you. I mean, you had. There's no way you could fight it off.
1: Yeah,
0: you know.
1: I know. It's the old saying: you can't fight City Hall, you can't fight Big Pharma, and you can't fight Anthony Fauci. Thanks for the call, Jeff. I hope you're doing better. Carl, you're next with Howie Carr. Go ahead, Carl.
2: Hey, Howie. Thanks, number one, for leaning into this story over the last several days to help compensate for the coverage it's not getting. And even though nothing will ever happen to Dr. Fauchenstein, maybe the rest of us who saw through this will be vindicated somehow. I had a daughter in elementary school during all this, missed a year and a half of school, spent the next year wearing a mask all day. And in this small school system in a small town in southern New Hampshire where I live, three of her classmates committed suicide during that remote learning. Now, we can't prove that it's because of the isolation, but we can surmise. And I just am vindicated and so grateful that all the times I never wore a mask and all the people that gave me crap about it and chastised me, I said, not only am I not wearing a mask, I'm licking urinal handles in 7-Elevens. That's how you build an immune system. These people bathing in Purell four times a day. What a travesty this Dr. Fauci is. I'm a big believer in karma, Howie.
1: I hope if there is karma, he's going to be in the hottest part of Hades, as they say. Hey, he deserves to go to straight to hell. 978 says at DFW a little bit, Dallas Fort Worth a little bit ago today. Dude with a man bun and a mask. Tell me you're a leftist nut without telling me you're a leftist nut. 201. The one good thing is that, that Fauci did. People will no longer believe a bleeping thing that comes out of the federal government. That's true. But sometimes it would be good if you could believe a little something. But I agree with you. You can't believe anything they say. 617. I've had six rounds of chemo, pneumonia three times, plus flus and hangovers. The 48 hours after the second shot is the sickest I've ever been in 58 years. Yeah. 844-500-4242. Marty. You're next with Howie Carr. Go ahead, Marty.
3: Hey, Harry, love your show, long-time listener.
1: Thanks.
3: I want to point out something. During Trump's first presidency, I was watching his inauguration, and the camera switched to this guy who started talking about how he believes President Trump will have to deal with a mysterious virus in the first year of his presidency. And I'm thinking, who the heck's this guy? Well, it was Dr. Fauci. So now I'm thinking, well, maybe this was all planned.
1: Yeah, well, I mean, again, we've been playing the cut of him saying in 2019 that he's like almost 80 years old. And he says, one of my aspirational goals is to have to deal with a pandemic. Yeah, ask and ye shall receive, Dr. Fauci. And apparently, too, there's some cut. I haven't been able to find it yet. Jared, see if you can find it from 1996. It's on YouTube. Apparently, someone was warning, saying that Fauci was a total egomaniac. Narcissistic was a word. A megalomaniac was the word that came back even more than narcissistic today at the hearing. The Republicans like to call him a megalomaniac. Because a narcissist is just someone who stares at the mirror. You could be a megalomaniac and a narcissist, but a narcissist probably not going to hurt you as much as a megalomaniac. A megalomaniac is Fauci, or Obama. I would say he was a megalomaniac. David, you're next with Howie Carr. Go ahead, David.
4: Howie, just a couple things directly from Dr. Fauci's mouth as proof. The Milken Institute, Fauci himself said it takes 10 years for a vaccine to be proven
1: right.
4: Safe. He said that in October 2019. And then, under Senator Rob Johnson, three military doctors in 2022 contacted him under the whistleblower law, and Howie, young, healthy soldiers, after they got the vaccine, I'm looking at it right now, and anybody can look this up, they reported 1,000% increase after these young soldiers got vaccinated, a neurological disorders, 300% increase in miscarriages, 300% increase in strange cancers, infertility. I mean, it just goes on and on, Howie. There is a direct connection to Fauci and to these vaccines and how unsafe they were. And to see the sycophants in the media that were promoting him, I mean, he's contaminated the whole credibility of the media, the Joe Scarboroughs, the Julia Roberts, all these butt kisses, and here's this guy promoting this poisonous, this whole thing, how it affected the election with Trump, it affected the economy, and people are suffering today because of this clown and all the people that supported him.
1: Yeah, no, they are. They are. And they want to, and again, they just say, in the words of Gary Peters, the ranking member of the committee, the first Democrat for Michigan, why are we relitigating the past? It's because no one has ever paid any price. No, none of you people that did this have ever taken any responsibility for your crimes against humanity. If I may be so bold as to state that's what happened here. And I'm glad Rand Paul used it too. He said that he used the word crime. This was a crime, what happened to the American people, what happened to the world. 844-500-4242. I'm Howie Carr.
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2: Today's poll question, which you can vote in at HowieCarShow.com, is which GOP senator had the best questions for Fauci this morning? Rand Paul, Ron Johnson, Rick Scott, Josh Hawley, Bernie Moreno, or Joni Ernst?
1: They all had good questions, and Ashley Moody did too, but you know, she's kind of a rookie, but I would vote for Hawley.
2: Hawley is at 34% in second place. First place is Rand Paul at 39%. 18% for Bernie Moreno, 4% for Ron Johnson, Rick Scott and Joni Ernst at 2% each.
1: I'm just going to play part of the Bernie Moreno cut, the part that everybody's demanding on the text line. You know, we're running the, we play all the hits. Ladies and gentlemen, the beach goes on. This is the one people are really loving. Cut 19. This is Bernie Moreno. He's explaining how one of his constituents, a woman, wanted to go to her son's high school football game, and she hadn't had the shot, so she was arrested, and just how obnoxious that was. Cut 19.
3: Your advice to communities like that, to idiotic politicians who enforce those rules, arrested that mom for watching

0: saying, who the f*** do you think you were for doing that?
1: When he said idiotic politicians, I immediately thought of Charlie Baker. Earlier, he had referred to them as moronic politicians. I like that even better as a description of Charlie Baker, or it could be any of them. Could be any of them. 844-500-4242. Let's see. David, you're next with Howie Carr. Go ahead, David.
2: Hey, Howie, how you doing?
1: Good.
2: You know, these leftists, I call them Fauci-Stein for obvious reasons, okay? Howie, right at the very beginning when his lawyer was sitting next to him and even Rand Paul said, you're not recognized. What didn't he get through his thick skull? I mean, that's right there. One point he thinks he's above the law. And if I had to vote in your poll question, I would go with Bernie Marino with the very thing you just played, Howie. You know, because Bernie, that guy really speaks for the people of Ohio and here in Pennsylvania. But I think Fetterman did a good job too. Questioning me, he came.
1: Yeah, he did. It was very. It was just very basic. I mean, you know, he didn't try to. He didn't try to. You know, kiss his rear end and say what a great guy he was. He just said, "I was watching. I was lieutenant governor, and I was watching it. It seemed to me only logical that it would come out of the lab, right?"
2: Common sense, yeah.
1: Yeah, I mean, I'm sure the Democrats would have. That's what all the Democrats they know that they just had to go out there and wave the flag. Go ahead.
2: Right, and Howie, just like Mikey Sherrill blinging a glitch for the voting. Come on, Howie, they have more excuses than a welfare recipient not wanting to go to work, buddy.
1: Yeah, no, I know. Did you hear her? Let me play that cut here. Thanks for the call, David. Listen, this is Mikey Sherrill. See if you can see what the problem is with her description of the illegal aliens voting. Cut 32.
3: The Trump administration is seeking, I believe Biden made the list of non-citizens who are registered to vote and the approximately 400 that did vote. To what extent will your administration comply with the Trump administration's request in that regard?
4: As I have said, I am not in the habit of turning over private identifying information of the citizens of New Jersey.
1: What?
4: This federal government is weaponizing the government against individuals that disagree with them.
1: Unlike
4: they
1: Biden.
4: Weaponized my private data against me in my election, and so I am working
1: to protect
4: people and their private data.
1: Pick up her diploma because she kept her mouth shut, violated the honor code of her military academy by not reporting cheaters. She called them citizens. They're illegal aliens, and she called them citizens. I know. We're going to take some more calls here. We're going to do most of the show about this. But in the next segment, I want to talk about the Mass Parole Board. We have one of the survivors of one of the murder victims, and the murderer was just let go without alerting the family. It is so, so bad. This is what happens in a one-party state. 844-500-4242. We'll be right back. Hang on, everybody. I'm Howie Carr.
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1: 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I spoke with Dr. Mark DiStefano and Dr. Thomas Brand of Northeast Hair Restoration. 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
2: With the precision follicular extraction, we don't have to shave any areas, and it will be virtually unnoticeable when you walk out of the office.
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1: Massachusetts is a one-party state now, and there are real problems in state government. And one of the big problems is the Massachusetts Parole Board. They decide who gets out of prison. And the Supreme Judicial Court ruled a few years ago that emerging adults, quote-unquote, emerging adults, teen killers, in other words, even if they got life without parole, even if they got two life sentences plus 5 years without parole, you can't keep them in prison forever because their brains weren't fully formed. Believe it or not, this was a decision by the Massachusetts Supreme Judicial Court. And so for the last year or so, the Mass Parole Board has been letting out dozens, if not more, of these teen killers. that were just sent to prison for the most gruesome, atrocious crimes imaginable. And they're just letting them go willy-nilly. And it's just, just three horrible cases in the last week alone. And one of them involves an 87-year-old woman in Roxbury strangled to death during a break-in. 1991. It took the police till 2005 to solve the case. And then he was the killer, Dionicchio Del Valle, was sentenced to life without parole in 2005. So last week, the 87-year-old woman, Maud Hines, her story and her photo was on the front page of the Herald. And her family didn't know that her killer was getting out of prison until they saw it in the newspaper. It's just a horrible, story, but it's one of a number of stories. And right now we have on the line with us George Greenwich. He's the great nephew of Maud Hines, and he could tell us what it was like. George, thanks for being with us here on the Howie Carr Show. I think I knew your uncle. I met him once at a Patriots game. He was covering the Pats for the Boston Globe. Jim Greenwich.
5: You're right. That is, you're so true. He said he knew you. He unfortunately passed away in 2005. It was Jim Greenwich. His name is Jim Greenwich. That's my uncle. And that's Jim Greenwich. Maud Hines Greenwich is Jim's aunt, by the way.
1: Yeah. So you didn't know that the parole board had cut your aunt's killer free until you read it in the paper?
5: Howie, let me tell you what happened. I was, first of all, I got to give it up to Rick Sobey at the Boston Herald, because I was looking in the general paper of the Boston Herald, and I see this picture, and I'm looking at this picture, and I said, this lady looks so familiar. Looks like my sister Dawn. And it's like, oh my God, it's Aunt Maud. What is Aunt Maud doing in the paper? She's been dead for 30 years. And I look at it and I say, no, and then I called my family members, and they were like, Chip, what are you talking about? I have a nickname of Chip, George Chip Greenwich. They go, Chip, what are you talking about? He got life without parole. And so I had to send this article around to the family, and they were just totally flabbergasted that this actually happened. And we wanted to show people, if we knew about this, we would have been there to let people know that an elderly black woman had people that loved her and a community that loved her. And in Roxbury, but we did not have the opportunity to do that because we were not totally, we didn't get all the information regarding this.
1: Well, you know, they claimed to the Herald that they did call somebody, some other family member. And they're trying to pass the buck, obviously. But this is why many years ago, they set up a system where they're supposed to let family members know before these things happen. And yet they didn't do it.
5: Come on, if they said they had open sources, like, come on, like, if you Google, you can see all the family members that were actually there at the hearing. It's in the Boston Globe. It's tons of them that were there at the hearing. And I want to give you something, Howie, is that his older, her younger brother, who died in 1996, he was 85 years old. And you know what he said in the paper in 1991 when he heard about this news? It's just totally, it was an 85-year-old man. You know what he said? And this is in the paper. He says that Ernest Greenwich, he passed away in 1996. I just let everybody know. When he left his job as a head porter at the Wonderland Greyhound track in Revere at 3 p.m., 85-year-old man, my great uncle, he still had not heard from her. He assumed she was out for a walk. Around 9 p.m. Monday, a friend telephoned him at the racetrack and told him the news. You know what he said? He said, "You bet your life I'm angry," Greenwich said about his sister's death. "But I'm not angry enough to go out and commit murder. I'll let God take care of it," he added. "Today the world is evil. The good Lord has turned the devil loose. He's taken over the world, but his days are numbered." This is 1991. Ernest Greenwich, my great uncle, said this about when he heard the news about Maud Hines being murdered.
1: Well, you know, you had a good point here that this guy that they let out, Dionicchio Del Valle, he originally said he didn't do it. And then he's convicted, And then he gets this loophole, this kiss from the SJC that lets him out of jail, and he suddenly decides he did do it, but he was an emerging adult.
5: He said it at the parole hearing, and we were like, wait up, you said all the time you didn't do it. And so this is why I sit back now, and I said, you know what, I know lots of families in this situation. So I've been advocating with my friends and family members in the Boston area, something called Maud's Law. It's in honor of her name, but I want this to be established community impact statements as a part of the parole process. This will help existing victims and family testimony as a formal way to show that these crimes extend just beyond the victim, but the family and the neighborhoods and broader community. So that's what it is about, bringing great, as you stated, greater transparency and a voice to the parole hearings, what's going on, because we don't know what's going on in Natick.
1: Yeah, and we're speaking to George Greenwich. He's the great nephew of this 87-year-old woman who was slain, brutally murdered in Roxbury. And the killer was sentenced to life without parole, and now he's out. Now he's out because he's an emerging adult. And, you know, the thing is that you know, you have these people on the governor's council like Mara Dolan. And she's from the Concord area, west suburbs. And she voted, Mara Healy, of all people, appointed someone who was a former prosecutor. And the governor's council voted him down. They wouldn't accept him as a member of the parole board because he had a prosecuting background, even though he was a defense lawyer as well. And Mara Dolan said that she voted against this prosecutor out of the fear that he might go, quote, go too far in ensuring public safety.
5: Oh, my Lord.
1: I mean, how can you go too far in ensuring public safety?
5: I do have to say one thing, Howie. I got to give it up to the Boston Police Department. Officer Dennis LeBlanc, who was around when this crime actually happened, but he said in the paper, and he said this thing always haunted him. So when the DNA evidence, they didn't have the equipment back in 1991.
1: Right.
5: But when he got the new equipment in 2004, he ran it, and he caught the man. And someone told me that he caught him when he was dropping his daughter off to school or something like that. I don't know.
1: It took 14 years to find this guy that killed George's aunt. And now they've let him go, because he was a quote unquote emerging adult. There was another one today. They let this guy go. He used to be named Paul O'Neill, and then but now he's named Abdul Bade Mustafa, and he killed a 20-year-old woman in 1978, and he immediately escaped from prison, and he's like, and now he's been cut loose.
5: Oh, he can change his name, too, at the same process, right?
1: Right.
5: Howie, what's going on here, Howie? I don't know. But the thing is, you know, I want to just say, you know, Sergeant Robert Silva, Deputy Superintendent at the Boston Police Department, Paul Ferreira. And also, there was a guy who was the Assistant Attorney, Suffolk County office. His name was Jim Coffey.
1: Yeah.
5: But now I guess he's a judge now. But these are the ones that actually prosecuted that case. So our family wants to reach out and figure out a way how we can reach out to them and just thank them for their diligent service.
1: Yeah, I wonder how Judge Coffey feels. You know?
5: Yeah, that's what I'm saying.
1: It's just ridiculous. And then they had another one. They released some guy last week, and Damian Lockhart. This was in Framingham. He sexually assaulted and killed 17-year-old Kimberly Bolton by smashing her head with a rock in 1996. So now they're saying, well, he's in a wheelchair, so they're gonna let him go. And again, there's we've talked to Tim Cruz, the district attorney of Plymouth County. He's tried to stop as many of these as he can. He thinks there may be close to 100 of these murderers that have been let go in the last year or so.
5: Oh, wow. See, this is where the community has to come in, and the strong voice of making sure that there's an equal voice at these hearings, these parole hearings, because we don't know what's going on. And again, I got to thank the Boston Herald for for jumping on this. Because you know what? If there wasn't a picture of her in that paper, Howie, I don't think I would have caught it.
1: Yeah. Every time we run one of these stories, George, in the Herald, they usually try to run the original story, and

0: you stack it up.
1: Hi, everybody. It's Silver Dave from LocalSilverMint.com and our showroom in Ware, New Hampshire. Lately, we've been having a lot of fun doing silver, gold,

0: Some of them have been, it's so long ago, I can barely remember the reporters, you know, whose byline is on the story.
1: Yes, and, yes.
0: And these people are still in their 40s. Some of them are in their 40s, and a lot of them are in their 50s. And they were sentenced to life without parole, and now they're out.
1: Yes, that's right. They're out. Can't believe it. No process. We got to get the process right. You know what I mean? We got to get the process right.
0: Well, let us know when you get somebody to file this legislation, and you know, we'll follow it. I don't have much faith in it. You know, it's like there used to be a police chief who wanted to get judges elected, and he never got anywhere with it. But you know, this the deep state is pretty well entrenched here in Massachusetts.
1: Wow. But you know what? I got to give it up to Ed Flynn. Ed Flynn gave me a call and
0: city councilor.
1: Yeah. Yeah. City councilor Ed Flynn gave me a call and gave condolences to myself. And his father was the mayor during that time.
0: Right. Yeah.
1: Yeah, definitely. And I was 19 years old, and I was in college at Morehouse College in Atlanta. And my dad, I heard about it through my friends, and they said, you know, they're killing old people, old black ladies in Roxbury. And we're like, what? And then my dad calls me the next day. This is in 1991, and said, "Chip, that was on Maude." And I was like, "What?" And so this really hits home, and the family is totally distraught, and looking forward to finding out and working with the DA's office, also the parole board, and also local politicians to make sure this does not happen again.
0: Yeah. I hope you have some luck, especially with those local politicians, George. They're a big problem when it comes to things like this. But we really appreciate it, you being with us, and thank you. And again, our condolences on the deaths so long ago of your Aunt Maude.
1: Thank you, and thank you for the kind words about my Uncle Jim, who was Jim Greenidge was the sports media director for the Patriots under the Sullivans in the 80s.
0: Right. Yeah, I met him at the Orange Bowl, the AFC Championship game in '86. The Patriots were playing the Dolphins. They won easily. Yes. I like the Orange Bowl was a great venue. Not as plush as the current one, but it was still an interesting place to go. Thank you, George Greenidge, for being with us. We appreciate it. A one-party state. This is what happens in a one-party state. These are the kinds of outrages you get, and there's nobody to step up and say anything other than the victims and their families. Imagine a scenario where you or your loved ones face a threat. Your first instinct might be to resort to lethal force, but it's crucial to consider a safer, less lethal alternative first to avoid the legal complications associated with firearms. Introducing Byrna. Byrna's less lethal pistol launcher, this device is equipped with tear gas and kinetic ammunition and designed to incapacitate an attacker for up to 40 minutes, providing a critical window for you to escape or to get help while minimizing the risk of permanent harm. Here's a real-life account from a Byrna customer named Adam. While heading to his night shift, Adam encountered a road-raging driver who swerved dangerously, stopped abruptly, and aggressively approached him. Remaining calm, Adam dialed 911 and armed himself with his Byrna launcher. He aimed the laser at the aggressor's chest, which immediately de-escalated the situation. The hostile driver returned to his vehicle and awaited the police. 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I'm Howie Carr.
2: 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We'll be right back.
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1: You want to compare the Sunshine State of Florida and free America to Massachusetts, where they're just letting convicted murderers out the door, even though they have life, even though they were sentenced to life without parole? What did Florida do yesterday, you ask? They executed not one, but two convicted murderers. Two. First time two convicted murderers have been executed by a single state since 2017. That was Arkansas. One guy was 80 years old. He'd killed his ex-girlfriend's parents in 1986. So he had 40 more years than the people he killed. "Sorry for all the hurt I caused," said Dominic Anthony Ochacone. "I know it don't mean much, but I'm sorry. I never meant to do what I did." Oh, I think you meant to do it. I don't think you would have. And the other one was a former police officer, 68, by the name of Duckett. And he was convicted of raping and drowning an 11-year-old girl in 1987 while working as a police officer in Central Florida. They've executed 12 people in Florida this year. And Massachusetts has probably let go 50 murderers. 50 murderers. Keith, you're next with Howie Carr. Go ahead, Keith.
2: Howie, how are you?
1: Good. Did we lose him? What happened? I don't know what happened. James, sorry, Keith. James, you're next with Howie Carr. Go ahead, James.
2: Yes, Howie. This is James from Bar Harbor. I have a question, a comment about the way law works. For example, several weeks ago, the Supreme Court ruled that you can't have men and girls sports. But I haven't seen anything in the way.
1: Well, they just said that states could decide. States could, enact laws. That's all. It was a sort of a.

0: constitutional ruling under the federal system. But that's okay. Go ahead.
1: Okay. Well, then the other example is, federal law is supposed to supersede local and state law. And nevertheless, we have, continue to have states, and Maine just recently apparently called, recalled a law that says that, local authorities shouldn't cooperate with ICE. And I remember, a number of years ago, Texas wanted to enforce immigration laws on their border, and the Supreme Court ruled, nope, can't do that. The feds are in charge of immigration law. And so, Texas couldn't do that. But now we have states, saying we're not going to cooperate with the feds.
0: Right.
1: And therefore, and what's happening here?
0: Well, that's a good question. The states are just defying the federal legislation, and they're defying, James, I would say they're defying the will of the people, aren't they? Do the majority of people in Maine want illegal alien criminals being released to commit more crimes than they already have? 844, didn't Florida just flip a congressional seat from red to blue? Just a House seat. It was a state House seat. I'm Howie Carr.
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11: president doubles down on Lisa Brady, Fox News. After pausing U.S. strikes on Iran for several days, President Trump is signaling there will be a response to an attempted attack overnight on U.S. forces in Jordan.
12: We're going to be hitting them very hard because it's

0: Our term to hit them. They know it's coming. They're asking us not to do it.
1: Just telling reporters in the Oval Office.
0: We had five rockets shot going 8,500 miles an hour, and all five rockets were knocked down to the ground. But they nevertheless took a shot, so it's our turn.
1: Though also saying a deal is still possible at some point, the U.S. and Saudi Arabia launching strikes earlier in Iraq, targeting Iran-backed militias. President Trump also says he's been briefed on an incident in Egypt, where a British maritime security firm says drone strikes sparked fires on two natural gas vessels at an Egyptian port. A contentious hearing for the man who helped lead the nation's COVID response.
2: Dr. Anthony Fauci not answering questions.
3: Based upon my rights under the Fifth Amendment.
2: Over what Homeland Security Committee Chair Republican Rand Paul says was a man-made COVID-19 epidemic from a lab in China that he says NIH, through Dr. Fauci, funded.
4: To many Americans who lost family members, who lost trust in our federal government, you're not a hero. Unfortunately, you're a villain.
2: Florida Senator Republican Rick Scott, as Democrats, including Connecticut Senator Richard Blumenthal, call the hearing.
5: The campaign to vilify you, Dr. Fauci, is just one part of this larger campaign against science.
2: Fauci's attorney also removed from the hearing after repeatedly attempting to intervene.
1: Fox's Jeff Benasso. The committee is planning a vote on holding Fauci in contempt, questioning his Fifth Amendment rights after a preemptive pardon from President Biden. A sell-off on Wall Street. The Dow down 1,152 points at the bell, hitting session lows after briefly paring losses earlier as the Fed meeting wrapped up. 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
12: VOM weather from the Hammond Lumber Company Weather Desk.
13: Tonight, expect cloudy skies with a few showers and the possibility of a late thunderstorm with a low temperature of 62. Tomorrow will bring cloudy conditions with a chance of a couple of showers and a high of 71. Tomorrow night, anticipate continued cloud cover with a passing shower or two and a low of 61. Moving into Friday, there will be sunshine peeking through passing clouds along with a shower in the area and warmer temperatures reaching a high of 77. For Blueberry Broadcasting, I'm AccuWeather meteorologist Jason Catarina.
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0: big news today, of course, is the Fauci hearing. Dr. No, that's the headline in the New York Post right now. Dr. No. Dr. Fifth. Took the Fifth Amendment, cited it, his constitutional rights against self-incrimination 111 times. We'll talk more about that, but we've got a couple of callers who want to talk about the Massachusetts criminal justice system or injustice system, such as it is. TJ, you're next with Howie Carr. Go ahead, TJ.
1: Hi. Hi, how are you? I'm calling from Yarmouthport. This is in regards to yesterday's COVID show and Mr. Fauci. So I used to work for the MBTA back in 2020 when Charlie Parker, as Joe Biden calls him because he can't pronounce it, but the Baker administration made us take a COVID shot or lose possibility of losing our jobs. So I took the shot reluctantly, unfortunately, and my girlfriend worked for Boston Medical Center, and she, same thing. She had caught COVID already because of the improper protection that the nurses were given. She worked in the ER. She caught COVID, went through a real bad spell with it, and then, again, they told her to take the shot or lose your job. She took the shot. Again, she doesn't take vaccinations very well. She got just as sick from the COVID vaccination as she did from having COVID. So I just wanted to say that about yesterday's show, and love your show. You keep doing a great job and keep up the good work.
0: Thanks, TJ. Doug, you're next with Howie Carr. Go ahead, Doug.
2: Hey, Howie. How you doing, man?
0: Good.
2: You do a great job. I just want to say that.
0: Thanks.
2: I have so many questions. There's a couple of things. Why do we call him Charlie Parker?
0: Because Joe Biden said his favorite Republican governor was Charlie Parker.
3: Governor Charlie Parker in Massachusetts.
0: That's why.
2: That makes perfect sense.
0: Ed Markey, another octogenarian idiot in the Democrat Party, he used to call him Governor Bacon. But somehow Charlie Parker, the great bebop, horn player from the 40s and 50s, it seemed more appropriate to call him Charlie Parker. Although some people have called and said, how dare you insult the memory of Charlie Parker, the bird, by comparing him to Charlie Baker. And I said, it's not me. It's Joe Biden who did it. Thanks for the call, Doug. 844-500-4242. Tim, you're next with Howie Carr. Go ahead, Tim.
4: Hi, Howie. Great listeners on this line. Anyway, during the COVID experience, we were given, I worked for a government subcontractor at the time, and we were really essential workers. But we were given a get-out-of-jail card free if we were ever stopped by the police for being out at any time during the night. And that's just incredible what was happening. But the other thing I want to put out there is, if there is ever another serious pandemic, are the masses going to believe it, or are they going to just say, "Up yours"?
0: Well, I hope they're not going to believe it, because the evidence is that they're going to lie to us, you know. And actually, I want to play a cut. This is from a texter told me about this. This is someone named Carrie Mullis. And I don't know who is Carrie Mullis. Do you know, Jared?
5: Nobel Prize winner in science. That's all I know. I don't know much else about it.
0: So this is what Carrie Mullis said in 1996 about Anthony Fauci. This was after his HIV AIDS fiasco. But prior, obviously, to the COVID catastrophe. So this is what Kerry Mullis said about, after working with Anthony Fauci. This is what he said about him. This was from YouTube. We just picked it off off YouTube. Cut 37.
6: What is it about humanity that wants to go to all the details and stuff and listen? You know, these guys like Fauci get up there and start talking. You know, he doesn't know anything really about anything. And I'd say that to his face. Nothing. The man thinks you can take a blood sample and stick it in an electron microscope, and if it's got a virus in there, you'll know it. He doesn't understand electron microscopy, and he doesn't understand medicine, and he should not be in a position like he's in. Most of those guys up there on the top are just total administrative people, and they don't know anything about what's going on the bottom. You know, those guys have got an agenda, which is not what we would like them to have, being that we pay for them to take care of our health in some way. They've got a personal kind of agenda. They make up their own rules as they go. They change them when they want to. And they smugly, like Tony Fauci, does not mind going on television in front of the people who pay his salary and lie directly into the camera. You can't expect the sheep to really respect the best and the brightest. They don't know the difference, really. I mean, I like humans, don't get me wrong, but basically the vast majority of them do not possess the ability to judge who is and who isn't a really good scientist. I mean, that's a problem. That's a main problem, actually, with science, I'd say, in this century, because science is being judged by people. Funding is being done by people who don't understand it. Okay, who do we trust? Fauci? Fauci doesn't know enough to, you know. If Fauci wants to get on television with somebody who knows a little bit about this stuff and debate him, he could easily do it, because he's been asked. I mean, I've had a lot of people, president of the University of South Carolina, ask Fauci if he'd come down there and debate me on the stage in front of the student body, because I wanted somebody who was from the other side to come down there and balance my, because I felt like, well, these guys can listen to me, but I need to have somebody else down here that's going to tell them the other side. But Fauci didn't want to do it.
0: Guess what? History repeated itself this morning. He had plenty of chance. He could have debated any of those guys, including the ophthalmologist, the chairman of the committee, Rand Paul. He didn't want it. He didn't want any part of it. He didn't want to debate any lawyers. Didn't want to debate a millionaire businessman like Rick Scott. Didn't want to, you know, debate the former attorney general of Florida. Didn't want to debate anybody. They make up their own rules. Boy, did he call it. He really called it. 844-500-4242. Here's a, I'm going to play, let's play a Joni Ernst one cut. And she's just sort of laying it out. And the reason I put this, I love this one, is she mentions the snitch lines. People have forgotten the snitch lines. I haven't forgotten them. I put in some columns in my new book, Mass Corruption, because I think it's part of the whole thing of corruption and the 1984 of America. Cut 21.
7: Dr. Fauci, Americans haven't forgotten the tragic stories of people who lost loved ones during COVID and those that were denied a chance to say goodbye to their family members that were in hospitals or residing in nursing homes because of the COVID-19 protocols. Americans haven't forgotten the mandates, the adverse reactions to vaccines, the government misinformation, social media censorship, hotlines to tattle on their neighbors, the forced school closures, the tragic rise in suicides, or those businesses that were forced to close during lockdowns.
0: Thank you for summing it all up in under a minute. Some of those words that you don't usually use on a daily basis, but they were used, overused over and over again. Protocols. How about an overabundance of caution? You know, I just thought of a Kerry Mullis. People don't know who's... They all wore white coats. That way we would know they were on the level, right? 844-500-4242-978 adds 2 weeks to flatten the curve. 2 weeks to flatten the curve. The guy's name, that scientist, is Kerry Mullis. Or can we tweet that out? Can we tweet that out? We'll tweet it out. We're going to tweet that. We're going to tweet that Kerry Mullis sound cut out from YouTube. It's. I mean, talk about a guy who predicted Well, he predicted the he was just based on his own experience, but it became not only the present, but it became the future. 30 years later, 844-500-4242. I'm Howie Carr.
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0: Meet the Experts is back with Adam Clermont, an attorney whose client is suing a college and a grain alcohol manufacturer after she was severely burned on campus. Listen.
12: Essentially, a bunch of students were in the backyard just casually hanging out with a small fire. And one of the students decided to add some grain alcohol as fuel, which caused the vapors to ignite and explode.
0: And it grievously burned your client.
12: She's suffering second and third degree burns over 30% of her body.
0: She was in the hospital for how long?
12: Over a month.
0: You are suing the company.
12: This company decided to take warnings off the front of the bottle that had been in place for decades and then market it for uses around flames, which is just bizarre. And it has led to a trail of injuries across the United States.
0: What's the next step for your client?
12: We really don't know where she's going to be 6 months from now. But now it's the healing and the scar tissue and the physical therapy. She still has a very long way to go.
0: Meet the Experts with Howie Carr, available wherever you get your Howie Carr Show podcast. 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
2: Today's poll question, which you can vote in at HowieCarrShow.com, is which GOP senator had the best questions for Fauci this morning? Rand Paul, Ron Johnson, Rick Scott, Josh Hawley, Bernie Moreno, or Joni Ernst?
1: I'm voting for Josh Hawley.
2: Josh Hawley's up to 35% now, still in second place behind Rand Paul at 37%. 20% for Bernie Moreno, 4% for Ron Johnson, 2% for Rick Scott, 2% for Joni Ernst.
1: I'm going to play a cut from Rick Scott. And again, I'm just trying to hit all the highlights. And one thing, you remember that they were forcing young mothers and young women who were trying to get pregnant to get the shot? One of the state cops they fired, it was a female, the daughter of a state cop who had been killed on the job. And they gave her a very emotional ceremony. They gave the woman his badge, her late father's badge that he'd been wearing when he was killed. And then a couple of years later, they fired her because she wouldn't get the shot. I think she was trying to get pregnant. And so, you know, this is another aspect of the whole calamity. And Rick Scott brought this part of it up today, the senator from Florida, cut 12.
3: Here's how you impacted my family and people close to me. I have daughters with children. You can't imagine the questions they had around vaccines for their kids and themselves. And the pressure, the unbelievable pressure to make the right decision for their health. I can tell you pregnant women who worked with me were so scared because every time they went to the doctor, they were told something different about taking the vaccine. And you caused this. Imagine being a mom trying to protect their kids, or an expectant mother trying to figure out what to do. Every 3 weeks, a doctor tells you a new set of guidance on a vaccine. The haphazard information you released and pushed on the American people with little research is appalling, and why there's so much distrust in our institutions today. That trust is crucial to public health, and you, more than any person or event in my lifetime, have destroyed that trust for millions of Americans. You lied to hundreds of millions of people amid the worst public health crisis in a century. You failed to follow your own guidance. You forced people to watch their loved ones die alone over the phone. It's disgusting. You destroyed the federal government's credibility when it comes to public health. We have entire generations of Americans who, rightfully so, do not trust our institution to keep people safe because of you. This has destroyed decades of progress and lifetimes of work because you wanted to fuel your own ego and be the center of attention. What would you do differently knowing what you know today, Dr. Fauci?
4: On the advice of counsel, I respectfully decline to answer based upon my rights under the Fifth Amendment to the Constitution.
3: All the evidence is right here, and you still can't bring yourself to tell the truth or apologize because you received an auto pen pardon from a staffer in the Biden White House. If we have another pandemic tomorrow, millions could die because of what you did to make Americans lose trust in their government when it comes to medicine and health care. How many families have you apologized to had to watch their loved ones die alone? You breached public trust

0: you go over to apply on the state, like DMH or medical stuff, they say prerequisite is you got to get the vaccine.
1: The COVID vaccine? Oh, my God. Another reason why you need a two-party state, not a one-party state. Who's going to fight back? I mean, who do you go to? I mean, who do you, what Republican steps out and says anything about any of this stuff? Thanks for the call, John. Tanya, you're next with Howie Carr. Go ahead, Tanya.
2: Hey, Howie. I just wanted to add that Terry Mullis is the inventor of the PCR test.
1: Oh, really? Okay. So he...
2: just another little... And then he died of pneumonia, I believe.
1: Really? You know, what he said about the bureaucrats at the top not knowing anything, couldn't you make that more statement more generally than just public health? I mean, that's the case in so many bureaucracies.
2: Yeah, right.
1: Public and private. The people like Fauci tend to rise to the top in a bureaucracy as opposed to a startup corporation. You know, a guy like he was never going to be an Elon Musk, or I know Bill Gates is a perv and all that, and his name was brought up today and I was glad to hear it, but Fauci could never even be a Bill Gates. He certainly couldn't be a Steve Jobs. Thanks for the call, Tanya.
3: Yeah, Kerry Mullis died in August of 2019.
1: Wow, right before it started. Right before.
3: Weird.
1: Kind of like they were, Fauci was taking care of family business almost. But of course he wasn't. 844-500-4242. Does he still get his pension? Yes, he does get his pension. I think Joni Ernst mentioned he got the $480,000 salary, the largest salary in the federal government bureaucracy. And I think he gets the largest pension in the federal government. I think it's $400,000. And he had security after he left the job. And I'm thinking he got the lawyers paid for a while, probably Bobby Kennedy Jr. and Donald Trump ended that when they got in. But I hope they did anyway. 844-500-4242. I'm Howie Carr.
4: What's Mike Minogue hiding? We know Minogue's a healthcare CEO who raised our medical costs and made millions. 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Minogue spent years bankrolling Democrats' political campaigns, including radicals like Hillary Clinton and John Kerry. But now, Mike Minogue wants to run for governor as a Republican. 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
1: We've been talking about ivermectin, and it was brought up by Senator Ron Johnson today on hydroxychloroquine about how he tried to stop the use of generic drugs that worked. But Big Pharma wasn't getting a cut, so they tried to suppress them. And then someone says, ivermectin is still harder to get and more expensive than it should be. Well, it's not that hard to get. 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That's where I get mine from. And you could have it within a couple of days. Just go to allfamilypharmacy.com, one of our advertisers. 978 says, I have vivid memories of watching my daughter playing sports during the panic. The soccer games with eight-year-olds running around with masks on, and if there was a handball, the referee or coach would wipe the ball off with disinfecting wipes. Parents having to sit 6 feet apart and wear masks. Then there was the skiing and having to wear masks in the lift line, and ski patrol were the assigned enforcers. I just had Jared pull a cut. This is a cut from, I think, 2020 or 2021 on Long Island. And the public health officials are warning about playing tennis. Here it is.
2: Every player, unless they're from the same household, has to bring their own tennis balls so that you don't touch other people's tennis balls with your hands. You can kick their balls, but you can't touch them. I'm going to blush. Sorry. Of course, if you're playing with someone in your household, you can touch those tennis balls. To avoid confusion between

0: whose balls are whose. You can use a marker, like a Sharpie, to mark out, to put an X or put...
1: Phrasing.
2: Oh, boy. 844-500-4242. New York. The state of Governor Cuomo and Governor Hochul.
3: Yeah.
2: The Empire State. Nobody ever calls it anymore. Andrew, you're next with Howie Carr. Go ahead, Andrew.
4: Howie, I'm Team Moreno all the way. And, I moved to Cape Elizabeth, Maine from Wakefield, Massachusetts. And, geez, I'm in his camp. I was angry as hell. I even ran for Congress a couple of years ago. And shame on you for not telling me how deep blue CD1 was in Maine.
2: I'm embarrassed. You know, that's where I was born and lived for many years.
4: I know. That's why I was messing with you. But, all seriousness, I had an incident with a neighbor who yelled at me and my children, who were 2 and 3 at the time, for blowing bubbles. He thought the bubbles were going to carry COVID across the street,
2: man,
4: and infect him and his family.
2: That's a new one on me. I thought I'd heard them all.
4: Exactly. Thanks, Howie. Take care.
2: Thanks, Andrew. Blowing bubbles. 844-500-4242. This is a good one from Holly. Cut 13.
5: You know, what I can't quite figure out is that why you were so obsessed with it, because you're already rich. I mean, and your scheme worked here. I mean, your net worth now is north of $12 million. You got over $1 million in cash awards during COVID, during a 12-month, 24-month span during COVID. $1 million you knocked down in cash money using federal resources. Now you're worth more than $12 million. You've got a pension that in its first year paid out north of $400,000 a year. 1 million people dead, you're getting rich. 1 million people dead, you're using federal employees to get cash awards for you. 1 million people dead, and you're here taking the fifth because you don't want to admit that what really happened in all that time was a multi-month, multi-year course of self-dealing. Isn't that true, Dr. Fauci?
6: On the advice of counsel, I respectfully decline to answer based upon my rights under the Fifth Amendment to the Constitution.
5: Yeah, well, silence is admission.
2: Silence is admission. I think he's a former attorney general, too, isn't he? Of Missouri. Then he listed the awards and the cash that Fauci got, and he had his minions applying for these grants and lobbying for these grants. You know, it's not like he's paying these people. We're paying these people for him to try to get more money, to get more grants. And he actually put up a list of all the people that are named in his diary that he had lobbying for him and filling out the forms so that he could win these cash prizes. Do you know who the last name on the list is? Did you see that, Jared?
3: I did.
2: Dr. Hugh Auchincloss.
3: The sauce man's dad.
2: Yes, the father of the congressman from this district that I sit in. Cut 14.
5: What was the Dan David Award? Do you remember, Doc?
2: Doc.
6: On the advice of counsel, I respectfully decline to answer based upon my rights under the Fifth Amendment to the Constitution.
5: It was a $900,000 cash award. $900,000 cash award. And he got it because he used federal employees to get it. And this wasn't the only award, was it, Dr. Fauci? In fact, you applied for and received at least 8 other federal cash prizes on federal time using federal employees and federal resources. Here they are over my shoulder. Besides the Dan David Award, you've got the Partnership for Public Service. You've got the Adelson Prize. You've got the Smithsonian Award. You've got the National Academy of Medicine's Award. You've got the CDC Foundation. In fact, you turn your staff into a full-time application machine. You actually wrote to people and said, do you think maybe I'd qualify? And you got cash for all of this. And it wasn't just one or two employees, was it? In fact, you used eight separate federal employees on federal time using federal resources to solicit cash awards. Isn't that true?
6: On the advice of counsel, I respectfully decline to answer based upon my rights under the Fifth Amendment to the Constitution.
5: Here they are right over my shoulder. Here's all of them. The people that you use, federal employees, so that you could go and get cash money. And the most hilarious part is that you weren't content to even dragoon them into applying for all of these cash awards. You then had them go out to the ethics agencies and ethics watchdogs and demand that you be able to get the money. That's right. We've got it in your emails. Your staff and employees on federal time using federal resources being paid with federal dollars are soliciting cash for you. And then they're turning around and saying to the agency, we don't want just an answer. We want to get to yes, because Fauci wants the money. He wants it.
2: Oh, boy. This was really good. I want to play one more from Hawley. This is why I voted for Hawley in the poll.
3: Dragooning is such a good word.
2: It is. It is. It's a really, really underused word. You read it occasionally in a book, but I can't remember ever hearing it in conversation, in speech, I should say. So this is Hawley's summation to Fauci. Cut 16.
5: At the end of the day, it wasn't just about the money, really, was it? It was really about a power trip. I mean, through all of this, you want to be the most famous scientist in the world. You were so focused on getting every award and every drop of cash that you could, all because you wanted to be on TV. You wanted to be the sun god of science. You wanted to be the guy who was in charge of it all. You wanted to lambast Trump. You wanted to make sure that nobody else stole your spotlight. You wanted to be the guy. You had time to sit for InStyle magazine. Here's what you were doing with your time. You could sit for InStyle magazine.
2: The cover's up on behind
5: you. But you can't answer questions for the American people. You could sit for InStyle magazine, but you're here taking the Fifth. You could sit for InStyle magazine and get $1 million in cash awards. But now the cat's got your tongue. I bet he does. I tell you what, here's my conclusion from all of this. This was really all about you the whole time. Somewhere along the way, you lost your way. You may have been a good public servant at one time. I don't know. But I can tell you from reading your emails now, from looking at what you did, how you used your employees, somewhere along the line, it became all about you. You became a narcissist and a megalomaniac and a liar. And you've lied to the American people, and you've lied to this body. And you've disgraced your profession by doing it. You called yourself the most famous scientist in the world. You've done more to harm science than anybody in my lifetime. And I hope you'll go home and write that in your diary.
2: Wow. Oh. Bingo. 781. Fauci took the Fifth under threat of contempt of Congress, knowing that if the Republicans lose in November, this is the last we'll ever hear of it. No, and we never would have heard anything if Kamala Harris had won. If the Democrats win, if the Republicans win in November, he might see a contempt charge. It's not a bad strategy if you're him. No. No, he doesn't care. He doesn't care. And again, this will be briefly mentioned, maybe a voiceover on the network newscast. Nobody in the nursing homes will see anything other than Dr. Fauci, also known as Science, was attacked by evil Republicans today. 844-500-4242. Bill, you're next with Howie Carr. Go ahead, Bill.
1: Thanks, Howie. Thank you for taking my call. I'm glad to hear that you're talking about Kerry Mullis. I've been aware of him for a while, and he is an amazing scientist, a brilliant scientist. And he was one of the inventors of the PCR test. And just prior to his untimely death, he was saying that the PCR test could be misused and that basically the results could be cooked to get whatever you wanted from them. And I think I almost wonder if he had COVID in mind or if he knew that was coming or something. But it's very sad and convenient for Dr. Fauci that Kerry Mullis did not survive, because I'm sure he would have been shouting to the rooftops about this problem.
2: When he said that, they make their own rules and then they change them whenever they want. But wasn't that a perfect description of Fauci and all the rest of his minions?
1: Yes, absolutely. And I wish that I think Josh Hawley was brilliant the way he grilled Fauci. And I wish that Kerry Mullis could have come back and debated Fauci, because he would have mopped up the auditorium with him.
2: Yeah, he would have. Thanks for the call, Bill. Karen, you're next with Howie Carr. Go ahead, Karen.
7: Hey, Howie. How's it going?
2: Very good.
7: Love that you're covering this topic.
2: Thanks.
7: I was a school nurse during COVID, so you can imagine the contact tracing and all that happened. Of course, you know what. But what I really called to say, my son was in the Marine Corps during COVID, stationed in Okinawa. And, of course, a lot of the guys, girls over there go for training overseas.
2: Yeah.
7: They come back. Government regulations, they have to be quarantined. So they ran out of space to put them, basically. So they put my son in a barracks that had been condemned for 20 years. No opening windows. They brought them three meals a day with a Gatorade. Anything beyond that, they had to drink out of the faucets. They were supposed to let them outside once a day. That didn't really happen. He ended up getting lymphoma a year after that he was out.
2: Ugh.
7: And he's fine. He's fine. Luckily it was aggressive, but it was very treatable. So he's in remission now and
2: Good. Fully
7: cured for life. The military, unbelievably, they gave him 100% disability. So they must have acknowledged some sort of responsibility for that. And it was a terrible time. And those service members, it was not great for them during COVID. It was absolutely
2: no. Awful. Well, I mean, some of them were thrown out, Karen, and fortunately now they've all been welcomed back. I know that in cases like this, a lot of people don't ever want to go back to an institution, whatever it is, that treated them so shabbily. But they're trying to bring back as many as they can. I'm glad your son is better, Karen. And it was a terrible time for everybody, except for Dr. Fauci, maybe, and Dr. Auchincloss, and a handful of others. Dr. Walensky didn't have a bad time either.
8: Auchincloss sauce?
2: 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Love the air you live in. I'm Howie Carr.
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0: Jay Carr is back.
1: In our neighborhood, there was a couple out with on their mopeds with masks on. No helmets, live free or die, but both had their masks on. They now have a Pappas sign on their front lawn. Shocker. Of course, it's not a shocker. Of course, they're for Pappas. They're for the Democrat. 508, but you bought into it. You caved and got the shot, Howie. I had to get on an airplane. We think I wanted to drive north on 95. How many much BS would I have had to put up with going up 95? How many idiots would I have run into wearing masks telling me to, you know, to social distance, et cetera, et cetera. I got the shot, one shot, because I had to get on an airplane, and you needed a proof of a shot to get on a plane back then. That's why I got it. I never got any more. Never will get any more. Frank, you're next with Howie Carr. Go ahead, Frank.
2: With the millions of deaths that have been attributed to Fauci worldwide, why hasn't he been brought up on crimes against humanity by the international community?
1: Because they only go after Benjamin Netanyahu and Donald Trump, Frank. You know the answer to that question.
2: I had to ask.
1: It answers itself, though. Thanks for the call. Rose, you're next with Howie Carr. Go ahead, Rose.
3: Hi, Howie.
1: Hi.
3: I'm calling from New Jersey.
1: Yeah.
3: And I'm just wondering if we can have Dr. Fauci's medical license

0: revoked. He's not a doctor.
1: Well, I think he graduated medical school, Rose. He probably has a license, unlike the Egyptian in Egypt. The Egyptian in Egypt that's running for the Senate, he doesn't even have a license. But I don't think he's ever practiced medicine, Rose. You're right about that. I mean, unlike, Rand Paul. I mean, Rand Paul is an ophthalmologist, an eye doctor. And sometimes during breaks, he does pro bono work south of the border. I'm Howie Carr. He's an
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16: It's our turn. I'm Lisa Brady, Fox News. That warning from President Trump, who says Iran knows it's coming after missiles were fired at U.S. forces in Jordan overnight, all of them intercepted. This followed a pause in U.S. strikes on Iran for several days, allowing time for talks.
17: And we'll see if we get there with an agreement at some point, but we're going to hit them very hard.
16: This after the U.S. and Saudi Arabia targeted Iran-backed militias in Iraq over drones fired towards Saudi oil facilities.
18: But so far, U.S. officials are not saying if another drone attack today in Egypt on a U.S.-owned LNG tanker is Iran-related or indicates the war is expanding. The president said he's been briefed and it's a little more of the same and it's going to be straightened out before revisiting his plans to hit Iran.
16: Fox's Jackie Heinrich at the White House. The president also telling reporters it would be surprising if China was sending rocket launchers to Iran after reassurances from China's president about not helping Iran.
17: He told me very strongly he wouldn't partake. But he knows I'd be quite disappointed. Yeah,
19: but, President.
17: And he's coming here, I think, on September 24th.
16: There's

0: There's a report the rocket launchers are going from China to Iran through Pakistan, which has been one of the mediators in talks between the U.S. and Iran. A man already convicted on state charges in an attack on author Salman Rushdie has just been convicted again in a federal terrorism case. A federal jury in New York State finding Hadi Mattar guilty on all counts. Rushdie was stabbed on stage during an event in 2022, slashed 15 times and gravely wounded. He lost sight in his right eye. Mattar did not testify. Reassurance from Fed Chair Kevin Warsh as the central bank leaves interest rates alone again, despite persistent inflation above their 2% target.
1: This Fed will not waver. Our credibility rests on performing our duties and delivering on our responsibilities.
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11: Tonight, expect cloudy skies with a few showers and the possibility of a late thunderstorm with a low temperature of 62. Tomorrow will bring cloudy conditions with a chance of a couple of showers and a high of 71. Tomorrow night, anticipate continued cloud cover with a passing shower or two and a low of 61. Moving into Friday, there will be sunshine peeking through passing clouds along with a shower in the area and warmer temperatures reaching a high of 77. For Blueberry Broadcasting, I'm AccuWeather meteorologist Jason Catarino.
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0: Welcome. 844-500-4242. 844-500-4242. And, you know, there's another cut here. I so many good cuts, but this is a cut. Well, we'll play it later. Fauci went out with public television or national panhandler radio. They were going door to door trying to get people to take the shots. And this black guy, and I think it was in D.C., just cut him apart, just laid it all out. He was as good as Bernie Marino or Josh Hawley this morning. We'll play the whole thing when we come back. But I will play one thing here. This is Brian Stelter. He's been so wrong about so many things, Mr. Potato Head. But this is like NPR. We played it earlier the year where we read you the tweet where they said, experts say there's no way the virus could have come out of a lab. All experts agree on it. NPR, you know, government payroll, defending other people on government payrolls, i.e. Dr. Fauci. But anyway, this is Brian Stelter ripping into Sean Hannity, who I believe used to call him Humpty Dumpty. Cut 29.
1: But now he's become a Republican boogeyman. His emails are a new excuse. Sean Hannity claiming that Fauci said one thing about the lab leak theory in public and another in private.
2: These emails provide growing evidence. Fauci was warned, and Fauci repeatedly, consciously downplayed it repeatedly.
1: Routine emails portrayed as scandalous.
0: Brian, can we get an update on that story? Now that we have
3: looking like a gender neutral potato head.
0: It was all true. It was true. He said in his diary that the rate was the same as a bad flu, the rate of mortality. And then he went in Congress under oath and said it was 10 times higher than what he told his diary. Was it Senator Scott who said, did you lie to your diary? That was a good question.
1: It's an infamous fake.
0: It's disinformation. It's you know, just like making Joe Biden look like he's senile. What do they call it? A cheap fake? What was the word they used? What was that word?
4: Cheap fakes.
0: Yeah. We didn't see too many more cheap fakes after the debate in June of 2024. It went away, kind of like all the influenza deaths in 2020. There were none. Time now for the Chump Line.

0: Every time Fauci pleaded the fifth, I took a shot. And in a half an hour, I drank a fifth.
1: And in an hour, you were dead. Your liver was gone.
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0: On advisement of my attorneys and my constitutional Fifth Amendment rights, I cannot answer that.
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1: At the congressional hearings today, the Fifth Amendment was definitely not 6 feet away from Anthony Fauci.
0: No, there was no social distancing whatsoever. And he wasn't social distancing from his lawyer either until the lawyer was thrown out by the sergeant at arms.
2: March 19, 2020. Dear Diary, today that awful President Trump said that I look like Howie Carr's mini-me. I've never heard of the guy, but come to find out, he's made a living off making sport of short people for decades. Well, the joke's on him. I called in a favor, and pretty soon he'll be blacklisted from YouTube, just like he was blacklisted from the Ivy League in Hollywood.
0: Well, I was blacklisted from YouTube. But you know what? DeSantis was asked about being in the diary today, and he said it was a badge of honor. In retrospect, it was a badge of honor to be blacklisted by YouTube and by Twitter for occasionally, and investigated by the FBI. Although it didn't have to go on for all those years.
3: Entry one of Fauci's new diary. I am the most hated person on earth.
0: He would never write that. I know it's a joke, but he would never write that. He would never admit that. He would say, I am a victim. I am the biggest victim on earth today. That's what he would write.
4: Today, Dr. Fauci said he had to invoke the Fifth, as opposed to Kamala Harris, who had a toque and a fifth.
0: Has Kamala been reached for comment? None of this would have happened if she had been elected president.
5: Hell yeah, I was going to be coming from Springfield next week, you know, where I could get some good coke for my Bacardis, I mean, of course.
0: Keep going.
6: Dear Diary, I will not be making an entry today based upon my rights under the Fifth Amendment to the Constitution.
0: No, I think his diary days are behind him.
7: Hey, Howie, now I know why they call Fauci a yellow beret. What a coward.
0: Discretion, as they say, is the better part of valor. That was his watchword, his adage of the day. And he would have shared it with us, except his lawyer advised him to assert his constitutional rights against self-incrimination. That would be the Fifth Amendment. In case you weren't paying attention this morning, 111 times.
8: And now C-SPAN 2 returns to the town hall with Elizabeth Warren.
9: Senator Warren, what do you think about Andrew Cuomo, who was touching everything but the third rail when he was governor of New York?
10: That's my kind of man.
0: And he was also kissing the ass of Anthony Fauci.
11: That was your last chump line message. 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
0: That's it for the chump line today. 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
2: 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Rand Paul, Ron Johnson, Rick Scott, Josh Hawley, Bernie Moreno, or Joni Ernst?
1: I'm voting for Hawley.
2: Josh Hawley is at 36%, tied with Rand Paul, who is also at 36%. Bernie Moreno has 20%, 4% for Ron Johnson, 2% for Rick Scott, 2% for Joni Ernst.
1: All right. I want to play this cut. This is from, I think, 2021, when Fauci is doing a piece for his fellow bureaucrats on the government dole at National Public Radio or PBS, whatever it is. And they're going door to door in D.C., trying to convince people to get the jab. And it's in a black neighborhood, and this black guy just destroys Fauci. It's great stuff. Starts out, he's with some woman who's the health official, and he's just helping. Fauci's helping out, and this guy is having none of it. Cut 30.
3: On America, are not settled with the information that's been given to us right now.
4: So I'm not going to be lining up taking a shot on a vaccination for something that wasn't clear in the first place. And then you all create a shot in miraculous time. It takes years to create vaccination.
5: Well, it used to take years.
4: Okay, it used to.
5: You know how many years were invested in this approach? About 20 years of science to get a
4: 20 years is not enough. And 9 months is definitely not enough for nobody to be taking no vaccination that you all came up with.
6: The only reason I'm talking to you right now, as close as we are, is that I've been vaccinated.
4: Right.
6: But if it allow thousands of people like you don't get vaccinated, you're going to let this virus continue to percolate in this country
1: trip.
6: And in this world.
4: Something like the common flu then, right?
5: It's much more serious than the flu.
4: Though. Well, the flu kills a lot of people annually, too.
5: You know how many people died of the flu the last year? I mean, not this year, virtually none, but the previous year, about 20 to 30,000. You know, how many people have died from COVID-19 in the United States? 600,000 Americans.
1: Well, or was it 600 million, Joe Biden said?
4: The number that you all given that died, that's once again, that's you all's number.
6: You gonna pass.
4: Yeah, definitely. Because when you start talking about paying people to get vaccinated, when you start talking about incentivizing things to get people vaccinated, there's something else going on with that.
6: It is something going on. You're right. But I'm glad millions of people like me and most everybody here didn't get an incentive. You know what their incentive was? Protecting their health and protecting the city. But I won't keep you anymore.
4: It's okay, because my incentive, y'all, campaign is about fear. It's about inciting fear in people. You all attack people with fear. That's what this pandemic is. It's fear, this pandemic. That's all it is.
1: Amen. Someone says that's Mayor Bowser. I didn't know that. I didn't know who it was. I just figured it was another clown. It is another clown. I just didn't know her name. 844-500-4242. Phil, you're next with Howie Carr. Go ahead, Phil.
7: Hey, Howie. I was a trooper when Baker announced the mandates. How come I didn't get to plead the fifth?
1: That is an excellent question. You know, there are millions of people got fired and they didn't get the opportunity to exercise their constitutional rights.
7: No. I was made to talk about my medical condition despite HIPAA, and they had to sign attestations of whether or not we were going to get the shot. If you didn't sign the paperwork, you were going to get fired. I ended up getting dishonorably discharged for it, because I couldn't let my sincere beliefs go. When do I get restored? And why didn't I get to plead the fifth?
1: That is a really good question, Phil, and I don't know the answer. I thought Mara Healey, didn't she say more than a year ago that she wanted to get this whole thing settled and behind her?
7: No, I don't think Mar is concerned with it at all. We haven't heard anything. The state's fighting us in court, and right now we have to appeal because they were awarded in summary judgment. So we're still in court on it.
1: In federal court, right?

0: car. Why didn't the state police, why didn't the correctional guards, why didn't the nurses and the doctors and the soldiers, why didn't they get the right to plead the Fifth Amendment? Go ahead, Mary.
1: Hi, Howie. This is Mary from Oxford. When you mentioned Dr. Fauci and his little blue card, I just was channeling Elaine while I was having my supper. And I remembered Elaine from Seinfeld.
0: Yes.
1: And the line that she said, he took it out.
0: Thanks for the call, Mary. John, you're next with Howie Carr. Go ahead, John.
2: Howie, great yes. to talk to you again. Now, look. What I want to know is why do these people keep calling him doctor? He's not a doctor. He's a murderer. They build his ego by calling him doctor.
0: Well, he's got more right to call himself a doctor than Jill Biden, and she gets affronted if you don't call her a doctor.
2: Well, I was going to say, we had to call that Jill doctor, Dr. Jill, and but this guy here, Rand Paul, has got to stop feeding his ego. You're Fauci, okay? You're a murderer. You're Fauci. You're not a doctor. He doesn't deserve the credit.
0: No, he never really practiced medicine. He's been a bureaucrat his entire life. And they kept massaging him, the Democrats, except for Fetterman. Oh, thank you for your 50 years of service. Oh, my God.
2: I'm more of a doctor than he is.
0: Yeah, did he have what sacrifices did he make? Like Holly said, he's worth $12 million. He's never had a real job. Thank you for your service. I'm Howie Carr.

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1: 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And coming up on September 22nd in Quincy, Mass., we have a 2,800-square-foot waterfront townhouse with direct beach access in Howe's Neck. 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
1: 844-500-4242. 508 says, surprised to hear that state police caller say he got a dishonorable discharge. Most people got general discharges or under honorable conditions, just saying. No, I think they really wanted to make a point of humiliating these guys who wouldn't get the shot. And in some cases, the women who wouldn't get the shots. And, you know, the dishonorable discharge, that made it, I think, pretty much impossible for them to get a job in another state. Because you remember Governor DeSantis in Florida said anyone who loses their jobs up north can, because of refusing to get the shot, can come down here and they'll get a job in Florida somewhere. But they wanted to just make it as tough as they could. I mean, we've talked about the terrible things they did to the people. You know, guys on the canine unit, they would, you know, they live with the dog. They have families. And they'd come and they'd pick up, they'd come and they'd fire the person and they would pick up the dog while the dog was off, was playing with the kids at the house. I mean, that's the kind of crap they did. I told you about what they did to the Sunday school teacher and combat veteran who was at the academy for a class. And they send in this really dirty superior officer and they fire him and humiliate him in class. And take away, they leave him stranded out there in New Braintree. God. 844-500-4242. Fauci's autobiography is not 5 years before the mast. It's 50 years at the trough. And counting, it should be. That should be the sequel. And counting. And counting. 844-500-4242. I want to play a couple of more of these cuts just to get back to issues that we've talked about in the past. The fact that the reason he wanted, one of the reasons he wanted to say it came out of the wet market rather than the military red Chinese lab is because he had sent the money through a cutout called EcoHealth to the Red Chinese lab. He had paid for it. And it was set up, as Joni Ernst pointed out later on, it was set up so that it went through the cutouts so it didn't show up as a government line item, that the money to pay for the research that created the COVID virus came from the federal government, from Fauci's own

0: department. So Rand Paul brought this up, as well he should have. Cut to.
1: You could not hide that your agency had funded the Wuhan research or your long history of defending gain-of-function research. The only alternative left was to argue that COVID-19 did not originate in the Wuhan lab. You were not a detached observer. You had an institutional interest in the public believing that federally funded research had nothing to do with the pandemic. It was a conflict of interest from the very beginning. The authors of the proximal origin of SARS-CoV-2 privately had serious doubts about a natural origin. Within days, though, they flipped, and they all wrote in proximal origin that the virus was almost certainly not a laboratory construct. That paper was then used by the government and the media and you to discredit Americans who were asking the same questions that you and the authors were asking yourselves privately. You even cited proximal origin from the White House podium. You held it out as evidence that the virus could not have been engineered, but you didn't disclose your role in the discussions that preceded the writing of the paper. You did not disclose the author's original concerns. You did not reveal that you had been part of the paper, that you had read and offered editorial comments on the paper before it was published.
0: But wait, there's more, Senator Joni Ernst pointed out. She asked the question. All of a sudden, these virologists who changed their opinion, suddenly they were awash in federal grants. Cut 23, Joni Ernst.
2: NIAID awarded multi-million dollar grants to a number of scientists shortly after they wrote publicly in the Proximal Origins paper that the COVID virus likely came from nature. Though documents Chairman Paul released last week show in private, those same scientists were much more open to the virus being from a lab. In 2023, Representative Jordan insinuated that you basically gave a $9 million bribe in the form of an NIH grant to NIH-funded virologists to say the virus likely was from nature. Dr. Fauci, yes or no, did you reward the proximal origin authors by giving them NIAID grants or contracts?
3: I will decline to answer based upon my rights under the Fifth Amendment to the Constitution.
0: That was a pretty good question, huh? $9 million. To get them to change their stories. Is that what's called a bribe? Then, of course, there's David Morans. He's one of Fauci's minions, like Hugh Auchincloss, and he's been indicted. And now Fauci has he says Doctor Who, and he's now referring to the PBS show. The Senator Rick Scott talking about Dr. David Morans, cut 11.
4: To begin, I'd like to talk about your relationship with David Morans. He was the senior advisor in the NIAID, Office of the Director, your office for 16 years.
0: 16 years.
4: He was your friend. He was a frequent guest at your house. You reportedly co-authored over 50 scientific articles with him. You turned to him first right after COVID-19 first occurred. Earlier this year, the Department of Justice charged him with conspiracy against the United States, in addition to other charges as part of conspiracy to conceal information and falsify records to suppress alternative theories about the origins of COVID-19. Now, you've publicly kicked this man to the curb, saying Dr. Morans was not an advisor to me on institute policy or other substantive issues.
0: After the hearing was over, Rand Paul came out into the hall and basically said, I wonder if Dr. Morans is willing to flip. Not in so many words, but that's what it amounted to. Before we go back to the calls, did Dr. Fauci recommend locking the country down, or did he not? Let's listen to the tape. What did he say? What does he say now? What did he say then? First now, cut 25.
5: First of all, I didn't recommend locking anything down.
6: And the record will show, Neil, that we didn't recommend shutting everything down.
7: I recommended to the president that we shut the country down. And that was a very difficult decision. because I knew it would have serious economic consequences, which it did.
0: But the state police didn't get a chance to take the Fifth Amendment. The military didn't get a chance. The nurses didn't. The teachers didn't. A lot of people got fired. Remember Biden wanted to fire, said that any company should fire anyone, any large company should fire anyone who doesn't get the shot. That's what he said. Bill, you're next with Howie Carr. Go ahead, Bill.
8: Howie.
0: Yes.
8: Yes, sir, Captain. My name is Bill. My friend's name is Brian. He was in the United States Marine Corps. He and I worked for the Department of Corrections for over 30 years. And he died that same night. Okay, he was a tough guy. He was strong. He's a good man. He did his job. And I had to call in. First time I called, but I had to call in. I've been listening to you for years.
0: I'm sorry, Bill. It's,
8: I mean,
0: it happened to so many people.
8: And me and him worked together. He was a strong guy. He stayed in it. He worked more years than he had to, but he was forced to take the vaccine. The same night he took the vaccine, he died of a friggin' brain hemorrhage.
0: Bill, I don't know what to say. I mean, again, it happened to so many people. I mean, half, probably a third or half of the people listening to us right now know people who got the shot, got multiple shots, should still be alive today and aren't. And you know, Senator Peters says we can't relitigate the past. This was never litigated in the first place, Bill.
8: Yeah.
0: They just walked away. They just, they washed their hands like Pontius Pilate. It wasn't their problem. Thanks for the call, Bill. I appreciate the call. Ugh. Ron, you're next with Howie Carr. Go ahead, Ron.
9: Hi, Howie. Thanks for all you're doing. I've been with you since Jerry and Barbara and yourself as the governors, but I hope I didn't miss someone saying it, but Fauci yawned twice during the hearing. Yeah, the first one was kind of a small one, but the second one was pretty obvious. And then Blumenthal, Huston, and that guy from New Jersey.
0: Kim was the worst. What a sad. In public service too. I advised the president. Who'd you advise? Joe Biden? That guy is a real lightweight. And yeah, some of them didn't even show up. And then they made the one speech on and they all screwed.
9: That's right. Yeah. Blumenthal's the only one. He hung around for about 10 minutes and then he was gone. It's disgusting. The whole bunch of them.
0: Yeah.
9: Democrats, that is. All right. Thanks again, Hal.
0: Thanks, Ron. Again, though, we didn't pull anything Fetterman said because, you know, it was just kind of routine stuff. But I mean, he was like acting like a normal person. He wasn't trying to, give the Vaseline job to Fauci and pretend that he was some kind of, Mother Teresa or, Sergeant York, you know, some brave guy. He just was saying, seemed like a good theory to me that it came out of the lab. Steve, you're next with Howie Carr. Go ahead, Steve.
10: Yeah. Hi, Howie. How you doing? You know, I'm just kind of wondering how many people died because of Fauci.
0: You just heard that guard, that prison guard die. And they would say, oh, you don't know why he died. He might have had a brain hemorrhage anyway. You know?
10: And you know, the thing is that radical group, the embalmers, the people that replace the blood in people, yeah, they were finding blood clots a foot, 2 feet long in people's veins, 30-year-old athletes that died.
0: Yeah. No, I remember every day on the social feed, there would be people, you know, a great athlete, 30, 40 years old, a guy, you know, bicycled every weekend, a track star in college, just keeled over, right? I mean, again, I understand it always happens, but not in these kinds of numbers that began happening after the shot came in 2021. Thanks for the call, Steve. 844-500-4242. I'm Howie Carr.
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18: 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Now it will. If you maintain these fluids, you know, you will get 200, 300,000. You'll basically be driving it until you're sick of driving it.
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17: Right.
18: So it's hard to convince people, well, one day it's going to break.
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0: 978 says, I teach a couple of graduate courses at a well-known engineering institute, and they wanted to force me to get the vaccine even though I was teaching from home. I had to get an exemption to teach from my own house without the vax. They still didn't like it and almost fired me. You weren't a loyal comrade. If you declined to get the shot, it was considered a sign of capitalist rotor tendencies. You were deviating from the party line. Monique, you're next with Howie Carr. Go ahead, Monique.
1: Hey, Howie. That gentleman on the street of Washington, D.C., speaking truth to Anthony Fauci is just wonderful. Everything he said was just...
0: fear. They were selling fear. Perfect.
1: Yes, yes, exactly. And his Fauci's response to him just was selling fear, because the gentleman said, you know, expressed doubts about the vaccine. And Fauci said, well, 600,000 people have died from COVID-19. Well, that does not address the effectiveness or safety of the vaccine. That's just another scare tactic.
0: Right. And also to say, well, you know, no one has died from influenza this year. I mean, that in itself tells you that it's all BS. All the stats have to be BS. You can't go from 500,000 deaths in 1 year to zero deaths, can you? Not in the real world.
1: Yeah, that was a huge question for some of us. What the heck happened to the flu numbers? Were they jiggering those? That's a big question.
0: Right. I know it was. Yeah, everything was a scam. And you know what? Everybody knew it was a scam. And everybody who spent any time. I mean, again, there's some people, like the people walking around right now in a supermarket with a mask on, or the Dallas-Fort Worth airport with a man bun and a mask. I mean, maybe they don't know it. Thanks for the call. 844-500-4242. 407. I was just at the post office here in Orlando. They still have their phony 6-foot markers on the floor. I was at a place where I used to get IVs and in Dedham in 20, I guess it was 2022. And I walked in there one day, and the guy had a big, the guy who did the services, janitor, whatever you want to call him, he had a big blade and he was scraping it out, getting rid of the mark. And I just said, I got to shake your hand, man. I got to thank you. Just this, you've really made my day to see these markers being removed. But a federal office building, I can see they don't get around to doing it. If only Mr. Garcia was at that office building instead of at that post office instead of the federal building in Newark. Matt, you're next with Howie Carr. Go ahead, Matt.
2: Hi, Howie.
0: Hi.
2: You're making history broadcasting me. But listen, I fail to understand why folks just don't knit together the real roof of the pyramid of responsibility of how COVID screwed up so many portions of our lives. He was delegated authority. And so, yes, maybe he's not the president of the country, but man, he ran roughshod over so many portions of every American's lives, and he's going to skate.
0: I know. And I, you know, what are you going to say? I mean, this was, at least today, he was held up to ridicule, and this is the closest thing to justice any of us are ever going to get. 774 Andrew says, the same people who now say we can't draw any conclusions from people dying after taking the vaccine are the same people who claim guards who died weeks or months after January 6th were direct victims of it. That's an excellent point, too. And again, where do all the people that were fired, where do they go to get their Fifth Amendment rights? See you tomorrow. I'm Howie Carr.
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6: Putting Iran on notice. I'm Lisa Lacerra, Fox News. President Trump warns another big hit is coming after Tehran fired missiles toward U.S. troops in the Middle East.
7: President Trump says after five ballistic missiles were fired at U.S. troops in Jordan, it is the U.S.'s turn to hit back.
8: It was a different group than we're dealing with. They've already apologized, but, you know, we got to smack them a little bit.
7: Despite the escalating attacks between the U.S. and Iran, the president says a deal to end the war is still possible.
8: And we'll see if we get there with an agreement at some point, but we're going to hit them very hard.
7: Drone strikes have also hit two natural gas ships at a port in Egypt. It is not clear yet who is responsible. President Trump says he has been briefed.
6: Fox's Jared Halpern at the White House on a report that China was selling weapons to Iran. The president said President Xi told him he would not partake. The president with the comments during an announcement about plans to renovate Dulles Airport outside Washington. The price tag, $20 billion.
8: You'll walk right across the street and you'll have a glass bridge, a number of glass bridges that will go right into the terminal.
6: The president says the project also calls for adding gates and a new garage that'll accommodate 30,000 vehicles. A judge has ruled Wisconsin voters who have already returned their absentee ballots for the state's primary are not allowed to void them and request a new one. For the fifth straight time, the Federal Reserve decides to leave a key interest rate unchanged.
9: The economy is showing impressive resilience. Even with recent shocks, the trends are positive and reveal solid growth.
6: Fed Chair Kevin Warsh, some economists had predicted the central bank would raise rates by a quarter of a percentage point. Wall Street stocks sank after the Fed chose to not raise the rates. The Dow lost 1,163 points. The Nasdaq all 433. The S&P minus 112. 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
10: Tonight, expect cloudy skies with a few showers and the possibility of a late thunderstorm with a low temperature of 62. Tomorrow will bring cloudy conditions with a chance of a couple of showers and a high of 71. Tomorrow night, anticipate continued cloud cover with a passing shower or two and a low of 61. Moving into Friday, there will be sunshine peeking through passing clouds along with a shower in the area and warmer temperatures reaching a high of 77. For Blueberry Broadcasting, I'm AccuWeather meteorologist Jason Catarino.
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6: VOM weather from the Hammond Lumber Company Weather Desk.
7: Overnight will be cloudy with a few showers and a thunderstorm, bringing temperatures down to 63. Thursday will continue to be cloudy with a chance of a couple of showers and a high of 73. Thursday night will remain cloudy with a passing shower or two and temperatures dropping to 62. Finally, on Friday, expect intervals of sunshine peeking through passing clouds with the possibility of a shower in the area and a high of 79. For Blueberry Broadcasting, I'm AccuWeather meteorologist Jason Caterina.
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9: 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Our number, 877-381-3811. 877-381-3811. All right. Elaine Healy. It's a wonderful lady. We've since gotten to know her better over the years. She called into this program on March 26, 2020, called into the radio show right here, and conveyed to us some shocking news. Now, apparently it appeared earlier that day in the Wall Street Journal. I had not seen it. But nonetheless, here's what she said, and this was a big, big deal, and it went nationwide very, very quickly as a result of this radio show. Cut one, go.
10: Elaine, New Rochelle, New York, the great WABC, go. Now, that's the EPA of epicenters. Go ahead.
11: Yes, hello. Thank you very much for taking my call. I wanted to bring to your attention and the listeners' attention what is about to happen in New York with respect to nursing homes. And the governor has ordered that all nursing homes must accept COVID-positive patients.

0: as they move. And there are really what's called now dead man zones, where when the Russians move into a certain zone area close to the Ukrainian border, they're getting blown out by these drones, and they're able to send thousands of them at once. The Ukrainians have changed the battlefield, I think, for all countries for all time. We shall see. But I want to pick up on this because I'm seeing in the administration and in the public generally a shift that's beginning in support of Ukraine and Zelensky and against Russia and Putin. We'll be right back. 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
4: 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Precious moments watching Dad read to my little Eric. That's why I'm so grateful I insisted on an eye exam when I noticed him struggling with the words on the page. We found out Dad has age-related macular degeneration, or AMD. 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
6: A big hit. I'm Lisa Lacera, Fox News. President Trump promising the military will react after Iran's plot to attack U.S. forces in the Middle East last night.
7: President Trump vowing a forceful response after Iran launched a surprise attack on U.S. forces in Jordan and Saudi energy infrastructure, breaking a days-long pause in the fighting that had come, Trump said, at Iran's request. Trump's first words on it laden with expletives and the message that Iran is going to get a beating. CENTCOM says the assault was thwarted by U.S. and Saudi fighter jets.
8: It's our turn, and we'll see if we get there with an agreement at some point, but we're going to hit them very hard.
7: But so far, U.S. officials are not saying if another drone attack in Egypt on a U.S.-owned LNG tanker is Iran-related or indicates the war is expanding.
6: Fox's Jackie Heinrich at the White House. The president responding to reports China is giving Iran weapons using Pakistan as a middleman.
8: Well, that would be surprising. I've mean, things like that happen. But that would be surprising. He told me very strongly he wouldn't partake. And he knows I'd be quite disappointed.
6: Pakistan's acting as a mediator in peace negotiations. And the president said President Xi is set to come to Washington in September. And Russia striking Kyiv, Ukraine with ballistic missiles as the city's mayor urges people to seek shelter. Some U.S. troops may have to turn in their cell phones.
9: Service members currently in the Middle East may have to surrender their devices following a memo from CENTCOM Commander Admiral Brad Cooper, which stated that sharing videos online can actually help Iran target U.S. military bases. In the memo, Cooper told troops that Iran is benefiting from their sharing photos and videos of Iranian strikes, giving the Iranians more detailed information on whether they hit their targets and how close they came or didn't.
6: Fox's Kevin Uretsky, the interim president of Howard University, says over 200 of the more than 500 first-year incoming students who are unenrolled have been re-enrolled. America's listening to Fox News.
10: I know that hiring can be challenging. You sort through tons of resumes and you get too many so-so applicants. You're just waiting for someone to match your role perfectly. Well, now, there's a place where you can meet them fast. ZipRecruiter.